0: I don't think it was launched under the Progressive Labor Party government. Now, I'm not saying that it should or should not have been. I'm simply saying timing has everything to do with it, and it has progressed to the degree that for many it is offensive, the conduct that is demonstrated. And one of your callers pointed out this whole idea of homosexuality and what's transpiring. Everything is open. You get clips, and you see certain things. You're saying all of this is going on? And so we have to be able to maintain a standard as people who want to uphold and honor our ancestors. What does it mean to be Bermudian? What does it mean to have a carnival? What does it mean to show your celebration? What does it mean to uphold our culture? And it becomes very interesting because we're still defining ourselves.
1: Yes.
0: This is one of the reasons why we're in this mix.
1: Yes.
0: Because many of the other countries are independent.
1: Yes.
0: It's already established.
1: Yes.
0: So what is it that we want? And I think this is part of the conversation and where we need to move toward.
1: You look, you have... Let me indulge here while you're on this point you're making. What crossed my mind real quick just now, I need to bring it out while you're talking, because you may help me right now. I recall a discussion having to do with colonies of the empire that became independent. And they still have some of the vestiges of the colonial intent and impressions. Mm-hmm. Now, a lot of the colonies ended up becoming playgrounds for the colonies' members to go and leave home to go to other countries and let loose. They would tell you, too, you know, they're going to a tourist accommodation and act in a way they wouldn't act home, because they want to let it out. They want to let it all hang out. So they made sure they had playgrounds whereas they could express vulgarity as a part of enjoying their vacations. And when they got back home, they would not dare let us know what they participated in the playgrounds that they went to, that the vacations in, because they made sure that those places that they used to have control of ended up remaining playgrounds for them.
0: Right.
1: So I say that to say a lot of the vestiges that still are hanging on around these places that I'm referring to is because of the intent and purpose of why they were established in the first place.
0: Okay.
1: It wasn't intended to represent the highest standards. It was intended to allow the players, the people that wanted to play with life, have their fun.
0: Sure.
1: And in doing so, they attached tourism to it because money was made while they were degenerating the people.
0: There you go.
1: They made money while they lowered the standards of the people. So does the ends justify the means? We need to have the courage enough to say there are some things that we should want to protect and not want to weigh up in dollars and cents.
0: No doubt.
1: What I'm asking us to at least reconsider when we think about these types of things.
0: And I think you're absolutely right. And I think perhaps to underscore your point too, the question is asked, as a colony, where do we want to go?
1: That's right, boy.
0: Are we comfortable with just making money? Are we comfortable with just sustaining a living, a standard of living? Are we considering self-determination? What does that look like? And how do we begin to develop and evolve to reach the ideal?
1: Yes.
0: Of the Bermuda society? And I think this is what we're all caught up in. And take your point, and it's understandable to some degree, because we have all been affected by colonialism. Each and every one of us. And so we're going to see it in a different light and how it plays out. But we have to hold on to those standards, those ideals, those values that speak to the highest level of a human being. It doesn't say that you can't party or you can't celebrate.
1: Yeah.
0: That's not what's being said.
1: That's right.
0: Where do we draw that line? Is it the free for all and do what you want? To the extent that the behavior is so degenerative that you're losing your dignity in the process. No, that's not what we represent. That's not where we want to go. And so these conversations are so important. Our young people, it's not only young people, our older people as well. We should be the models, the example. And I'm not suggesting that many of us are not. But behaviors, action, as we know, speak very loud. And so we have to have these forthright conversations. And again, as this time rolls around next year, and I think I heard one of your callers point out, perhaps there's a committee that needs to be established or developed to have some kind of conversation.
1: Mm-hmm.
0: Because taxpayers feel, and to some degree, that they are being offended. Can't dismiss it.
1: Mm-hmm.
0: But interesting conversation nonetheless. So I take your time. I thank you for the few moments that you gave me. And I will listen off here to the rest of the conversation. May God continue to bless you.
1: Yeah, I thank you for your contribution, sir. And I, in support of what you mentioned about, you think it was the OBA that started it? I'm getting information to support that it was the OBA.
0: Yeah.
1: The One Bermuda Alliance was the governing party.
0: I believe one of the principal individuals was Jason Sudeikis or someone like that, I believe.
1: Yeah.
0: Now, it was under the UBA administration.
1: In 2015. In 2015.
0: Somewhere around the time. Yeah, 2014 yeah. or 15, right.
1: Yeah, during the first Juve. Yes.
0: Right.
1: Yeah, so, and see, there is opportunity for us to express honorable fun while remaining dignified. Nobody's going to tell me that if we wanted to protect and represent that image, that we can't do that. Thank you, Connie, my dear brother.
0: Okay.
1: Have the rest of a great weekend.
0: You as well.
1: You're on Balance Matters.
2: Yeah.
1: Yes, you're on Balance Matters.
2: Yes, good evening, sir. Hello?
1: Yes, good evening. You're on Balance Matters. Yes. Go ahead.
2: Yes, good evening. Good evening to the wonderful people of Bermuda.
1: Yes.
2: Many years ago, we had the Follies, Greg Thompson's Follies.
1: Yes.
2: We also had the Bermuda Island Review.
1: Yes.
2: We also, in recent years, have the Bermuda, I guess, Pride Parade.
1: Mm-hmm.
2: And wonderful people of Bermuda, I can remember when we had police cars painted with the colors of pride. We had pedestrians, you know, colored with the colors of pride. So what I'm saying is we've already allowed so much into this country. You understand me? And so if we're going to scrutinize or whatever we're doing with Carnival, we have to also keep the same standard with other things that are happening. You understand what I'm saying?
1: I do.
2: And yes. And I'm just, and my point is short, because one thing about me, I record everything in my mind. So I can take police cars in this country were painted with the colors of pride. And pedestrians in the city of Hamilton were colored with the same colors. Hotels and institutions, restaurants and everything up and down Front Street, flying these colors of pride. And nobody said nothing. You understand me? So
1: mm-hmm.
2: I am just raising that point. And I'm shaking as I speak because

0: you know, loud music and alcohol and people dressed up in all these costumes. So I just leave it like that. And yes. People can pick the burns out of it how mm-hmm. they feel.
1: Mm-hmm.
0: And Mr. Shakir, you got a great show tonight. And that's the angle that I'm coming from. I appreciate you, sir.
1: Thank you very much for your contribution.
0: Thank you, too.
1: And have the rest of a great evening.
0: You too, sir. Thank you, sir.
1: Caller, you're on Balanced Matters.
2: Good morning, Mr. Shakir. How are you?
1: I'm fine. Thanks, and yourself? I want to let the callers know that we've got an international caller on right now.
2: Yes, but one thing is I'm listening to everyone, you know, give their opinion, and I agree with the vast majority of people. At first, I didn't know what your monologue was because I had tuned in after you had said your monologue, but then I've come to listen and know what the topic is all
1: about. Yes, yes, yes.
2: And the thing is that living here, I know that they have a gay pride parade in Manhattan every
1: yeah.
2: year.
1: Yeah.
2: And listening to what the carnival, I remember carnival because I had been in Bermuda 1 year for carnival. And it definitely sounds like it is totally gone in a totally different direction. And it is nowhere near what the carnival used to be. And that they really do need to nip it in the bud very quickly when you do have people parading around, calling it a carnival when they're showing a different, you know, meaning.
1: Yes.
2: For Heroes Day.
1: Yes. Yes.
2: They're taking it out of context.
1: Yes.
2: Of what Bermuda's Hero Day is supposed to be all about.
1: Mm-hmm.
2: And I don't know if they said, you know, there's people coming, you know, because they're talking about tourism.
1: Yes.
2: And so I don't know if it's people especially coming in during that time of the year for this, which was this, what, Monday, yesterday.
1: Yes.
2: And, you know, seeing as something to expose and to have fun and, oh, you know, like someone said, they're going out of the country, Bermudians are going out of the country and going to such things up here. And then they're inviting their friends to come down there when they have their carnival and exposing themselves in a, you know, negative way because yes. it is negative.
1: Yes.
2: So, listening to everyone and saying that, you know, next year when they plan on this, they, I'm sure they have a committee, then somebody needs to stand up. Because sometimes the amount of people that are in these committees go totally against what, you know, the most people in Bermuda are expecting out there on the street.
1: Yes.
2: Because being in a committee, you're voting.
1: Yes.
2: So it's the amount of people that want this or that. And, you know, and then it gets override by
1: yes,
2: the amount of people
1: yes.
2: that are for it.
1: Yes, yes, yes.
2: So, I mean, in any case, most Bermudians are just not going to start going to it. If they're going to be watching naked bodies, you know,
1: yes.
2: I mean, not thoroughly making
1: yeah,
2: money,
1: yeah.
2: but they might as well be.
1: Might as well. That's how far. That's how far they're going. You might as well take everything off.
2: That's how far they're going.
1: Oh yeah, no doubt about it.
2: So I mean, if they want to look that way, they need to go on the beach.
1: Yeah.
2: So it's most disturbing to listen to how things are going on the island right now. I've called in plenty of times on other people's shows and have shared my view on a lot of things, but tonight we're talking about this, and again, you are having a great, great show because this needs to be talked about, and it needs to be nipped in the bud before it gets worse, because everything gets out of control. There's a lot of things out of control
1: yes,
2: already
1: yes.
2: on that island.
1: Yes, yes, yes.
2: And you have young children coming up on the island.

0: don't want them, you know, not respecting the certain cultures of Bermuda.
1: Yes. Yes. We have good intentions.
0: Taking it out of context and yes. taking it out of context of what it's supposed to be.
1: Yeah, and you know, we have good intentions, but we got to be making sure that we don't go outside the limits that's going to take away from what we intend to do. We want yes. the best for ourselves, but if we do not protect that which is going to be in our best interest, then it would only work against us. So I'm using exactly. this program for us to question, yes. are we exactly. worthy of or willing to give up the higher standards of what we represent in the interest of making a couple dollars?
0: Exactly. And that's what it always boils down to, is money.
1: Yeah.
0: Everywhere. You just get so sick and tired. It's like, what about people's ethics?
1: Yeah.
0: What about your values?
1: That's right. And
0: not always about money.
1: And at the same time, sometimes you just need to say no.
0: Say no.
1: We need to say no because some things are more important.
0: That's right.
1: Thank you very much for your contribution. Thank you for your contribution. The lines are lighting up down here. Maybe you'll cause people to pick up the phone, and we're only got 12 minutes left. So thank you very much for your contribution.
0: Thank you. Take care. Bye-bye.
1: Have the rest of a great evening. Caller, you're on Balanced Matters.
2: Good evening, sir.
1: Good evening to you, too.
2: Busy tonight. I want to say just two quick things because I know time's going fast. Every time Bermuda allows something, somebody else is going to try something. The minute you painted, I was glad that caller came on. The minute you painted that police car, now that's a police car. If you can do that to a police car, then if that's the law of Bermuda, then what else you think is going to be accepted? If we can paint the police car, Mr. Cromwell, I have to be careful how I talk because of where I work. So I got to be very careful how I see things. If I'm not a policeman either. If we can paint the police car like that, then what else can we let go in this island? The problem is, when the commissioner allows that, the highest law officer in Bermuda allows that, the press people are going to come and say, well, we had a police car done, so why can't do this? Why can't do that? I do agree with that lady. If you want to dress like that, then go on the beach. Other thing I want to say is, I'm a man. I'm not going to have my girlfriend or my daughter dressing like that. I can't say my daughter because my daughter does it. I'm not going to have my girlfriend or my wife dressed up in that little thing where you can see everything. What? Don't take me wrong, sir. What decent man is going to allow his girlfriend or his wife to dress like that? That's all I have to say tonight.
1: Mm-hmm.
2: That's all I have to say. What decent man is going to allow his girlfriend or his wife to go down the road and show the world what I'm getting or what I'm going to do? I'm not going to let my wife do it. Nor would I let my girlfriend do it, but I've been married for 24 years. I'm not letting my wife, even when my wife goes to the beach, she has a respectable bathing suit on. With that, have a good night, sir.
1: Thank you kindly for your contribution, sir. Have the rest of a great evening.
2: Yes.
1: The number is 297-1027. We're talking Balanced Matters. For those who might want to have some clarity on the Juve, I have a note here that I'd like to read. Be patient with me. The One Bermuda Alliance, OBA, was the governing party in power when the inaugural Juve celebration was introduced to the island in 2015. The event debuted during the first ever Bermuda Heroes Weekend, and now known as Carnival in Bermuda, which was spearheaded and organized by private promoters, especially BHW Limited, led by Bermudian Guyanese DJ Jason. Jason D. D. General. Sakudo. Sukdeo. S-U-K-D-E-O. Specially BHW Limited. Led by Bermudian Guyanese DJ Jason. D. General. Sukdeo. That's for your information. For those who might have needed to have a little more clarity. Caller, you on Balance Matters.
3: Yes, it is. Finally, I got on.
1: Yes.
3: I just want to say in regard to this whole mess, I think it's disgusting, humiliating, and I wouldn't like to know any female member of my family was there. I think women have lost part of the pride.
1: Yes.
3: They think it's cute. They're not cute. How can you raise your grandchildren and tell them to respect their bodies when they're very precious, dressing, or not? Look at this show. It's embarrassing and it's humiliating. That's all I have to say about that tonight. Thank you. It would never happen again. And Bermuda, why we gotta follow everything, what everybody does, ladies, these things to the glory of God. Good night. Thank you. Thank you very much for your contribution.
1: Have the rest of a great evening. The number is 297-1027. We're talking Balance Matters. Many of the failing people in the land of plenty, which I refer to at this point, Bermuda, have no real appreciation for what they are naturally in the creation that God gave them. Caller, you on Balance Matters.
4: Hey, good evening. How you doing?
1: I'm thankful, man.
4: Okay. I just want to weigh in on this topic. I think that horse is sort of disabled right now. I don't think you could get that back in because it didn't start with any connection to any culture.
1: Mm-hmm.
4: You understand what I'm saying?
1: Yes.
4: I mean, I don't know if you've been through Trinidad and see Trinidad Carnival.
1: I've heard about them. I haven't seen them, no.
4: Right, okay. So you can imagine that Trinidad Carnival is more like Bermuda Day. Although it has the revelers, that's a big part of it. But it also has a part that is connected to the culture when it comes to the food, to the history, all that stuff. It's like a big Bermuda Day parade. So you have, I like to see the sailors come down with their cans, do the little dance, and then you got the Chinese with the big ornamental stuff. It's very pleasantry. It's not what we have here. They've just took the party part and extracted that out of the Trinidad Carnival and just brought that to Bermuda. So that's all you got. Nothing connected to any sort of culture. It's just the party part. And then, like I said, you're not going to be able to bring that in. Put that horse back in the barn because that's the way the costumes are. So, okay, like I said, in Trinidad, you might find it's the whole different groups, different organizations that will march like the parade and like the Bermuda parade. But they just took that revelers part and the Juve. Now, Juve, they don't dress like that because Juve, they throw paint and mud and powder, right? So the dress is not all that skimpy because they get dirty. But it's just the carnival part, which I don't even go to see. But although I enjoy the Trinidad carnival, I have no interest in the Bermuda. I call it a pseudo make believe carnival. You understand what I'm saying?
1: Mm-hmm.
4: Even like crop over in Barbados, that's connected to harvest. There's a celebration of when there's the harvest, what they planted, and this big celebration. It's connected to the culture and history. But this year is all about nothing. You know what I mean? So it just got a lot of people drilling, and if you know, like a lot of people associated with the BTA outside of Bermuda, they come down. There's a lot of gay people, and yes, that's what I'm going to say. I know I'm getting in trouble, but you know this convert is trash in my view. Anyway, Thanks.
1: Thank you very much for your contribution. We're looking forward to hearing opinions. With all due respect, don't worry about what type of trouble you're getting in. Your opinion needs to be respected.
4: Yeah. Okay. Yeah. I have children in Trinidad. You know.
1: Yeah.
4: But I'm very into the culture. You know, I'm very knowledgeable about it.
1: Okay. And Yes, sir. Thank you very much for your contribution.
4: Thanks for the opportunity, Bruce.
1: I thank you for your contribution. Appreciate it very much.
4: All right. Great.
1: Caller, you're on Balance Matters.
5: Good evening, Bromwell.
1: Yes, good evening to you, too.
5: Very, very, very interesting topic tonight. But I'm surprised nobody's talked about the tradition that we're killing. With the introduction of the carnival. And if it was to be introduced or anything else, my personal feeling would be to have a parade in the Gumbias or something that's culturally odd, to be honest. Glamorize that. But I would have thought they would have had the tradition of the comet race and at the where it finishes, commences to parade in that area so that it becomes one big festival in that regard. The tradition of the sailor, along with the pageantry, but our unique pageantry, not somebody else's, I think is that are received because we're killing one tradition to allow another one to compete with it. It just made sense to me because that's like killing our tradition. Let alone the other indignified aspects of it. But I just thought it would have been better received a parade of what we do, our culture. Typically, in my mind, the Gumbia coming out in full force, and some female entities coming out in full force, parading or making a festival.
1: You got 30 seconds, Mike.
5: But anyway, that's where I'm at. I would like to hear more ideas because it's one thing to criticize, I want to hear something concrete that makes us think about what we could do better.
1: Yes.
5: All right.
1: Thank you very much,
5: Mike.
1: Later,
5: my man.
1: Appreciate it. With the experience required to promote disciplined sensitivities, that's going to be the avenue that's going to make us more fit to hold up standards, to have quality life that's befitting of honorable and decency, honorability and decency, for us to display and discipline ourselves to those types of sensitivities makes us more fit and better prepared to survive moral, social, financial, and political confusion in the land of plenty. I thank you for tuning in to Balance Matters. Tune in next week. Have the rest of a great evening.
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0: know I'm a sinner, Lord, and I know I might sin again. So thank you for not giving up and still giving me the strength to win. Protect me from the evil that I can't see with my eyes. And if it's any blessing blockers around me, help me cut them ties.
1: I'm accounted

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I'm so proud of you. 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

0: what should we get Daddy for Father's Day?
1: Oh, he is so hard to shop for. 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It has to be practical so he'll use it.
0: What about a gift card? I saw some at Ruba's the other day when we were getting gas. 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
1: You're right. 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

I guess you are up. I guess you, oh, okay. You are up and getting ready. The phone lines are showing. The proof is in the pudding. Today is, what is today? Today is June the 17th. It is Wednesday. Why wait when you can give us a call now? Why wait? Why wait to start filling out those applications for those jobs? Why wait? Do not wait because you think you're going to be told no. Why wait? Why wait to start that new business? Why wait to drop that loan application off to get that new home? Why wait on asking God for what you want for you, your life, and your family's life? Why wait? Today is Wednesday, June the 17th, and you all know what this weekend is. You all know what June brings us as well. June brings us joy. It certainly does. It is a joyous month of June. Thanks to Aunt Leonie and the Bailey family for letting us all know what June brings us. It brings us joy. So much joy. Father's Day is coming up this week, Sunday, and we are going to have an interview this morning. Yes, the phone lines are still lighting up. Good morning, caller. How are you this morning? Okay, we will try that again if they give us a call back, when they give us a call back. But listen, I got to tell you all something this morning. Why wait? Good morning, caller. You are on the air.

0: And it goes a little like this.
1: His name is worthy of all glory.
0: That's right. God is worthy. It is Wednesday, so God is worthy. God is worthy every day. But this is Charles Jenkins. Worthy is your name.
1: Come on, let's sing this together. Say it.
0: Yes, let's sing it together.

Worthy is his name. Today is Wednesday. Worthy is the name of our Father. It absolutely is. He is worthy of it all. And today is Wednesday. Why wait to do what you have been for longing to do? Why wait? We have another great hit, Can't Turn Back. And this one is by Charles Jenkins.

0: 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If it's nobody around, hey, look in the mirror and tell yourself. That's right, tell yourself.
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7: 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Y'all ready? 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

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I hope you are home or in your car or getting ready to go to work. Or listen in the gym, or you are out walking in and around the beautiful islands of Bermuda and you're getting your praise on. Yes, I don't know what you've all come to do, but I've come to praise the Lord. I've come to worship. I've come to sing and shout victory. This one is, I've come to win this morning. This one is winning.

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1: 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As you may well know, ride-sharing is now legal in Bermuda, but the number of approved operators is still far below the 150 permits allowed in the first phase. Tourism and Transport Minister Owen Darrow says the program launched on June the 10th, and TCD has received about 79 applications. So far, 19 applications have been approved, and 17 have completed the required payments. Another 16 are still waiting on final steps like vehicle inspections and enhanced insurance. But the update shows the program is very much still in its early phase, with only a small number of operators fully processed as Bermuda heads into the busy summer season. In light of the rideshare, Darrow also says more taxis are coming back into service.
2: As of June 5th, 2026, 72 of the previously 108 unlicensed taxis had renewed their license and returned to service. Data shared by dispatch stakeholders indicates that transportation activity accelerated following the ride-sharing legislation announcement. Year-over-year growth increased from approximately 34% prior to the announcement of the legislation to 52% thereafter, suggesting increased participation across the transportation sector and improved transportation availability for residents and visitors.
1: Meanwhile, although the weather is looking good now, Bermuda is being urged to prepare early for hurricane season, even with a below normal season forecast. Now, we may hear the same advice every year, but we repeat it because it matters. Residents are being encouraged to use June as preparation month. That means checking shutters, windows, roofs, and drains, securing outdoor items, trimming trees, reviewing insurance, protecting important documents, and making sure emergency supplies are ready. The Emergency Measures Organization Executive is set to meet on Tuesday, June 16, 2026 for its annual hurricane preparedness briefing. Back into politics, government has taken the next step in its electoral reform process with the formal establishment of an electoral reform working group. The group will review government's electoral reform proposals before legislation is finalized. The review will focus on four main areas: voter access and registration, election day processes, campaign and election finance, and governance and oversight. Senator Lauren Bell will chair the working group, with Mackenzie Tuckett serving as deputy chair.
3: Mr. Speaker, the working group has been created to provide independent review and practical scrutiny of the government's electoral reform proposals before legislative drafting is finalized.
1: Absentee voting has been one of the biggest issues following the last general election, with concerns raised by Bermudians studying overseas who wanted to vote but faced barriers. Rubain says the phase is not about restarting consultation. He says it is about testing and refining the reform proposals already developed. The working group is expected to complete its review within 4 weeks, with a short extension possible if needed. Government says the goal is still to bring electoral reform legislation to the House of Assembly in September of 2026. Now, closing out with some housing news, government is continuing its public meetings on proposed affordable housing developments, this time for the West End. A town hall meeting will be held on Tuesday, June 16th from 6:30 to 8 p.m. at Mount Zion AAB Church Hall in Southampton. The meeting will focus on proposed developments at Victoria Place and Albert Row in Sands, as well as Cannes Park in Southampton. The Ministry of Housing and Municipality says residents will be given information on the project goals, site plans, development features, expected timelines, and next steps. The update comes as government continues to promote affordable housing development across the island, including discussions around modern building methods and new housing options. So, residents should show up and ask questions. And that is your Inter-Island Communications News Brief. It's brought to you by Bermuda Healthcare Services and the Brown Darrow Clinic. I'm Maya Palacio. Please remember to buckle your helmets and drive safely, Bermuda.
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5: Good morning. I'm meteorologist Johnny Storm of the Weather Center, where this morning Bermuda Weather Service radar is indicating scattered showers, some of them locally heavy now, running from around 30 miles east and northeast of Hamilton, northward from there, and moving away from us at around 20-25 miles per hour. Additionally, though, the Bermuda Weather Service has issued a small craft warning in effect for this morning through tonight for fairly strong southwesterly winds running about 15 gusts, 25 miles an hour. We sit with the front stuck just to our northwest. That front's going to vibrate pretty close to us here for today, all the way in through Friday morning. There'll be some intermittent showers with that. And then a new cold front is actually going to try to make its way into our area over the weekend. Doesn't quite make it here, but will increase our wind showers and thunder showers, no doubt, over the weekend as well. That will continue on and through Sunday evening. By next week, another cold front will be approaching here around the middle of next week. Tropics are generally quiet around us. There's a disturbance off the Texas coast in the western Gulf of Mexico that could acquire some tropical characteristics later today before moving inland along the Louisiana Gulf Coast of the United States by tonight. Of course, no effect on our weather here. Our forecast for Bermuda, though, is for cloudy skies and along with a 20 to 30% chance of widely scattered showers all the way through Saturday. Now, temperatures are moving up daily at around 82 or 83 Fahrenheit, 28 Celsius. The lows nightly will be about 77 Fahrenheit, 25 Celsius. And our winds for today, southwesterly, 15 gusts to 25 miles an hour.
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8: 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I want to do a big shout out to each and every one of you locked into Magic 102.7. Listen, as I was playing the other song, this came to mind, and I am so glad. This one is going out to Mr. and Mrs. Saunders this morning, as you are locked in. We are so glad. I know you all haven't heard this for a long time.

0: Listen, we are so glad to hear in Jesus' name this morning. We are locked into Magic 102.7, the hits of today and yesterday. It is Wednesday, June the 17th. And so we're going to be talking about coming up in the 8 o'clock hour in the next 10 minutes. We're going to be talking about what is going on over the weekend for our fathers. So we'll have a live interview coming up. And this is Only a Test. That's right, because you know it is the middle of the week. Do not give up. But why wait to do what God has called you to do? It is only a test.
1: Come on, put your hands together.
0: Why wait when you can get it done today?

0: is only a test. That's right, that was the Tampa Experience. It was only a test. Keep the faith. Today is Wednesday, June the 17th. Coming up shortly, we're going to have a live interview of what is going to be happening, what you can do over this Father's Day weekend for your father.
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1: Yes, it is Wednesday, June 17th, and this week is a very special week. It's going to be a joyous and a wonderful weekend. Listen to this one. I came with gratitude. Gratitude is a must. I want to say thank you to each and every one of you shouting out, listening in to Magic 102.7, the hits of today and yesterday.

are thankful for each and every one of our listeners from North America. Listen, we are so thankful for our listeners from Canada, Puerto Rico, Hawaii, the USA, the Virgin Islands. We are also thankful for Mr. and Mrs. Blakeney for giving us, not just as Bermuda, but as the world, this wonderful platform, the entire team. We want to say a thank you because we are about to be celebrating our 22nd anniversary on July the 5th. Visit PTIX or come into the office and get your tickets for the 22nd anniversary brunch, which is going to be taking place up there at the Cedar Bridge Courtyard outside on July the 5th. We have a wonderful lineup of entertainment for you and brunch. 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We want to thank each and every one of you and express our gratitude for supporting us over 22 years of Hot 107.5 and Magic 102. And we would love to see your faces in the place. Come and celebrate with us on July the 5th. 22 years, but we want to give gratitude

That was I Came With Gratitude. Yes, we've come this morning with humble hearts, with gratitude this morning. I believe I'm going to play that one again and get a little warmed up because my guest is ready and to talk about what is taking place this weekend for Father's Day. And as you all know it, listen, some people are calling me the dancing radio queen, but that's for Nikita. But I like to get my little dance on, so I'm gonna get a little warmed up, and then I'll post it to social media maybe tonight. But my guest doesn't know that any guest that steps in the studio that I interview, we tend to dance, so they are in for it this morning. So listen, I think they came with their sneakers on. I don't see any leggings and long t-shirt or skirt or anything, but they came with their leggings on and they've had their cup of tea. They've stretched their legs. They are full of energy this morning. So we're gonna take I Came With Gratitude from the top.

0: Yes, and I want to give thanks to God for each and every one of you that are locked in from all across the world, but especially those out there in Atlanta, Massachusetts, listen, St. Kitts, Jamaica, the Virgin Islands, Canada. Hey, listen, can't forget about the Queen over there in the Big Apple in NY as well. Whether you were locked in from North Shore, South Shore, anywhere around the beautiful islands of Bermuda, we are here with a gentleman this morning, and he's come to let us all know what is happening this weekend. So we bring to you this morning here live on air, Desmond Crockle, the man himself of Youth
1: Vision
0: Promotions. This is Mr. Desmond Crockle. Desmond.
1: Yes. Good morning.
0: Listen, as we played that song, Desmond says to me, this is right up my alley, because he is between the UK and Bermuda. He is studying abroad while he is running the Youth Vision and Promotions here in the beautiful islands of Bermuda. He is so full, and because he is full, he is pouring out to our community and asking us to continue to support his efforts, because his efforts as a young man of the soil is looking for our support so he can then support other young men and women in our community. Putting the spotlight on Mr. Desmond Crockle this morning. So Desmond, tell us, for those that do not know you, who is Desmond Crockle?
1: Oh, I'm one
0: the man behind Youth Vision and Promotions.
1: No worries. I'm one of God's children, you know, like the rest of us. So that's first and foremost. I'm a son of God, you know. My purpose on earth is first and foremost to be a father, you know. So I'm a father first, and I introduce myself as that, as a father. My son's name, Desmond Crockwell, and, you know, everything I do is because of him. You know, is to see a good future for him, is to make sure that he benefits from the good name that we try to build, you know, because we understand that a good name is worth more than riches. So I'm a father first, and I'm trying to make sure that my son sees that.
0: Great. And not just your son sees that, but you are the head of Youth Vision and Promotions, which does a lot of community driven activities around positivity. So young persons, all persons have something positive to look forward to. So this weekend is the Bermuda Father's Day Gospel Concert and Revival. Mm-hmm. And where is it taking place this week, Sunday?
1: Right, so we're going to grace the stage of Ruth Seaton James Auditorium from 7 p.m. until 9 p.m. The doors open 6:30. This is Bermuda's biggest gospel concert so far this year. It'll be locally, you know, all local artists. And so we want everyone that honors God, that acknowledges God, that worships God, to come out and, you know, bring that spirit together, and to bring his purposes together, and bring his people together and his children together. So we're looking for, you know, everyone to come out that really worships God and understands what that can look like when we assemble in his name, you know.
0: Yes, most definitely. So there's going to be powerful worship, anointed music, inspiring message, mm-hmm. praise and prayer, a night of revival. And this is happening this week, Sunday, up at, where's it happening, Desmond?
1: Ruth Seaton James Auditorium, which is AKA Cedar Ridge Academy, for those that, you know, may not be familiar with the Ruth Seaton James, but that's what will be.
0: Ruth awesome. And let's talk about the features. I see mm-hmm. here that you have Mr. Joe Moorridge himself.
1: Yes.
0: And very seldom we get to have Mr. Woolridge grace a stage. We get to hear him over the airways, proud to be Bermudian. Yes. So Mr. John Woolridge will be there. And also you have, I see you have, you're going to have two female artists. Yes. But there, the most of the features are males, which is great. I know one of the males is not a father, to my knowledge, and that is Mr. Willard Birch. And each of these artists are not just going to be singing one song, they're going to be singing several songs, and they're coming to worship and praise. And then you also have Loretta Adderley.
1: Yes, yes, Miss Loretta herself. So it's all about honoring our fathers, you know. There's that performance, as you said, are not just fathers, but it's actually a balanced, it's a balanced participants, because the, as you can see, we have an opening poem who will be read by a female. So we have three ladies and we have three brothers and three sisters that will be up there, you know, expressing and interceding on God's behalf. And so with Loretta, you know, I grew up, I stayed next to Rita for years, and she, number one, she loves her father, you know, her biological father. She loves her spiritual father. So that's, this is who we're coming to celebrate, our biological fathers as well as our spiritual fathers.
0: There's, and who's the other female artist that will be at the concert?
1: Performing will be Ms. Tamara Mabry, who was the former Bermuda Idol, and she has a voice that is one that can stop the time. You know, I've listened to her a few times, and anyone that's listened to her knows that this young lady is one of Bermuda's best vocalists and entertainers. And so when she, you know, she's worth the money alone. You know, she will blow a horn, as they used to say, in our age group, for real.
0: Yes, in our age bracket. I'm, you know, I'm 40 and under, for all of you that didn't know. Listen, we're going to stay focused on this interview, because Mr. Crackle, let's stay focused. In regard, also, I see that you have Septimus.
1: Yes, Septimus.
0: Septimus brings a whole... Oh, I,

0: And where can persons, you're
1: Yep.
0: saying yes. So what is the price for this event?
1: It'll be $20, regardless of whether you pay, early or whether you pay at the door. So tickets are available at ptix.bm. They are available at the Reggae Circle Spice restaurant, which is the restaurant that Septimus owns.
0: North Shore,
1: yes.
0: across from the gas station.
1: Sarah's gas station, just down from the old Cleos. Again, for real, that's our age group. When I mentioned Cleos. So there's that are going 40 and over with no where
0: I
1: Cleos
0: never
1: was.
0: partied at Cleos, to be very honest with you.
1: You didn't?
0: No, my mother didn't allow it, but I was in fashion shows there, but I never clubbed at Cleos.
1: Cleos was a it was a place where it would host different.
0: My mama made sure I stayed in my lane. I partied, but not at Cleos.
1: You didn't?
0: No, I didn't get to party on. I didn't come out of my.
1: Well, good. Stay in there, Zen.
0: Yeah,
1: in
0: that lane. I was probably
1: there,
0: like, so it was like 19, 21.
1: Yeah, good. Stay in there, Lane.
0: To be honest. Yeah. But, I thank God for my mom, right? But I also thank God for my father as well. So this is a great way. And you said the tickets are only $20.
1: Yes.
0: And you can get it at PTIX.
1: Yes.
0: And you can also pay at the door if you
1: yes.
0: are unsure, because a lot of times, I was talking to Nikita yesterday, a lot of times we plan things for our parents of old, asking them, hey, what would you like to do? And there was an experience where one time a bunch of sisters and family members got together and they prepared a brunch for the dad, and they're like calling them, hey, dad, where you at? And he's like, what? They're like, it's Father's Day. We made brunch for you. And he's like, you made brunch for me? It's Father's Day. I'm doing what I want to do.
1: Yeah.
0: And so it's very important that we ask our fathers, because it's a day to honor them.
1: Mm-hmm.
0: Honor them and exactly what they want to do. So us ladies, a lot of us want to be left alone. Some want to spend with their family and friends. And some want to go out to this wonderful gospel concert and bring it in. Because this is a great way, not just after brunch. Those that are going for that late brunch and you just want to do something on the Sunday evening. You don't just have to be going for Father's Day. Just go out and support, because the funds, all the funds for this event, are going to Youth Vision and Promotions.
1: Youth Vision Promotions, yeah. That's the name of the company.
0: So that's the name of the company under Mr. Desmond Crockle, and he's doing many efforts in and around the beautiful islands of Bermuda for not just our young people, but just for us on a whole. We can't say it's just for the young people, because it... Everything that we all do in this community affects each and every one of us. And this is a great, great concept.
1: Yeah, we're all connected to young people in some way, shape, or form.
0: Yes.
1: And we've all experienced what it's
0: we
1: like.
0: We were all much younger. I'm going to say that. Younger. I'm leaning into the mic.
1: As young as we feel. So I'm still
0: we were all much younger at one point in our life. And so let's go ahead out and support the young Youth Visions and Promotions. Desmond, is there a contact number if people want to get tickets?
1: Yes.
0: It's WhatsApp only.
1: No. You can call or WhatsApp.
0: You can call.
1: You can send a message.
0: Okay.
1: You can stop us on the street. It's 747-7786. We will ensure that tickets get to you. We ensure that delivery comes to your door. We meet you wherever you are. We really encourage people to come out, because, we know that there's two or three, in that gathering goes near his in the midst, So we want to imagine what it's like when it has, when we actually come together for this purpose, celebrating our fathers, for fathers, come out. This is a good way for us to hold hands, connect and link, in a spiritual way. Many times we can link up in other ways when it comes to sports, recreational, competitions, music, and all of that. But this is a time to connect spiritually. This is a time that we actually show what it's like when men come together in the name of the Lord and celebrate, not just us that are fathers, but all of us that have biological fathers. If your fathers wasn't in our lives, but some wasn't, then we come together so we could pray for our fathers, because they also deserve prayer. And if our fathers were in our lives, then it's a good way for us to actually celebrate our fathers. So there's no reason, there's no way that we should be leaving out anyone when it comes to experiencing this celebration of our fathers.

0: And being a father, you know, I know that it's a great joy when you look at your children, as I see my young cousin, I know her father is very proud of her, you know, as we've talked recently. And, you know, it's a privilege to be a father. I just want to, if I can, offer the tickets, offer some tickets on behalf of, we have a sponsor who would like to donate tickets to your listening audience through the various,
1: Yes, so shout out to the sponsor that is offering complimentary tickets. And who is that sponsor, Mr. Crockle?
0: That's Triangle Express, which is a warehouse. 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They will soon be offering store-to-door deliveries from overseas. So all the big major companies and the big major merchandisers, they will be delivering straight from store-to-door. So look out for them. They are doing, you know, some tremendous things. We're working with them. And we really, really want to salute the network that it takes to make things like this happen.
1: So this is, if you are just joining us, this live interview, or if you have any questions for Mr. Desmond Crockle himself and you want to find a way that maybe you are unable to make it and or would like to support Youth Vision and Promotions, you can certainly give Mr. Crockle a call at 747-7786. The tickets are only $20, and this is happening this week, Sunday, from 7 p.m. until 9 p.m. up there at the Roots Eaton James. The Roots Eaton James Auditorium, better known as, some people say, Cedar Bridge. And the features for this gospel concert this week, Sunday, are Loretta Ellery, Septimus, Willard Birch, Joan Woolridge, and Demaya will be in the place. It is going to be a full, powerful worship, anointing, inspiring praise and prayer night of revival gospel concert. It is happening this week, Sunday, at Cedar Bridge Roots Eaton Auditorium at 7:30 p.m. until 9
0: p.m. From 7 p.m., sorry.
1: 7 p.m. until 9 p.m.
0: It was open 6:30 for everyone.
1: Okay, we have a caller. Good morning, caller. Okay, feel free. Good morning, caller. You are on the ear.
2: Good morning. How are you?
1: I'm good, thank you. How about yourself?
2: I'm good. They're giving away a ticket.
1: We are going to be giving away tickets. We haven't gotten to that portion as yet, but we are giving away tickets.
2: All right.
1: Yes, I have to wait for instructions from Mr. Crockle here in front of me. He hasn't given me instructions as...
2: All right, Mr. Crockle.
0: Good morning. How are you doing this morning?
2: I'm good.
0: Yeah. You deserve a ticket. Just for calling this early in the morning.
1: Okay, so listen. So he said you deserve a ticket. So, Auntie, you are...
0: Just for being the first caller.
1: Just for being... Hey, listen, first caller. Listen, he's keeping it simple. So, Auntie, congratulations.
0: Is that okay with you?
1: And I'm going to put put your name right on the back of this ticket. Can I get the correct spelling of your last name, please? You have to speak up for us, please, Auntie. I know it's early.
2: Yeah, it's early and I'm going to go back. Anyway.
1: What's the last name?
2: You know my last name?
1: Yes. Tucker. Okay. Your ticket is here in the office under Miss Tucker.
2: Thank you very much.
1: God bless you. Congratulations. You as well. Yes, and you can certainly feel free to purchase a ticket for someone that you want to go with. And the tickets are $20. 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
2: Okay.
1: God bless you. Yeah, so we're going to play a song. And I have... We've been playing this song a lot. If someone can call us up this morning and let us know the name of this song and the artist, he will be the winner of this next ticket. This one is going out to Youth Vision and Promotions. Give us a call up at 297-1027. Let us know the name of this song and the artist.

Morning, caller. You are on the air. Okay, we'll take. Good morning, caller. You are on the air. Okay, so you can give us a call back at 297-1027.

0: Good morning, caller. You are on the air.
1: Good morning.
0: Good morning. How are you this morning?
1: I'm well, thank you.
0: Yes. What's the name of the song?
1: Blessings All Over Me, or Blessings.
0: It's Blessings.
1: And the song artist is Timor.
0: Yes, it is. And your name, caller. Congratulations.
1: My name is Donna Ingham.
0: Hey, good morning, Ms. Ingham. Ticket is here for you in the office.
1: We look forward to it today. Thank you very much.
0: You'll be by today to pick it up. Awesome. God bless you.
1: Bless you. Have a good day.
0: Yes. Thank you. That tells me that the listeners are listening. We're going to take it from the top because, listen, Desmond likes this one. You know, it's right up his alley. But we have a call from overseas. We're going to take this one. Good morning, caller. You are on the ear.
2: Good morning, Faria Sunshine. This is Massachusetts.
0: Good morning, Massachusetts. How you doing? You're calling in for your free ticket? Just calling all the way from Massachusetts, Desmond.
2: I get a free ticket?
0: Yeah, you want to get to the gospel concert?
2: Yeah, oh my God. Oh my goodness.
0: It's happening in Bermuda this week, Sunday. So you're going to either booking your ticket or you've already booked your ticket, Massachusetts. Which one is it? Or you're gonna bless someone on the island with the ticket.
2: I'm going to bless someone on the island with the ticket. My mother. My 96-year-old mother.
0: Oh, amen. Amen. Okay. And can I get her last name, please?
2: Johnson.
0: Miss Johnson. Okay. Awesome. So what else do you have for us today?
2: I'm excited because I remembered the correct pronunciation of your first name, Faria.
0: Yes.
2: I used to call you something else. So.
0: But guess what? That's okay because all my life it's been that way. It's been Farine Pie. It's been Alphabet. I'm being dead serious with you. I have a school friends that still to today, I always knew when it's somebody from Sands. I went to Sands Secondary shouting out to me in public because they'd be like, Alpha, especially the guys. They take delight in calling me by my last name. They'd be like, Alpha. I'm like, it only is a school friend.
2: Well, I used to call you the name of the chocolate. What is it?
0: Godiva.
2: Ferrer.
0: Well, that's good too. That's good too.
2: I used to call him Ferrer. It's like, oh my goodness.
0: Yes, I don't know if you all knew. I used to work with this lady at Boyle's. Her name was Miss Curtis. And Miss Curtis is still alive. God bless her soul. And she used to call me Godiva every day at work. I was a summer student and she would be calling me Godiva. I had to ask her. I said, what is that? She said, chocolate. I said, chocolate? Why you be calling me a name of a chocolate? She said, because I'm telling you, it's the best chocolate ever. You can only get it at a certain place in Bermuda, a high-end grocery store, not calling the name. And I said, but why do you call me that? She said, because you're really good at what you do. And this is when I was selling shoes. Yes, see, I'm used to the nicknames. I'm used to the nicknames.
2: Well, Ferrero would go good with what you're doing right now as well. They're delicious chocolates. They're sweet. Really, they're the best here.
0: Yes.
2: So, yeah.
0: Thank you
2: really
0: for that.
2: Nice. And you already see them around the holiday time. You're welcome. So, yeah. Good morning to your guests. And thank you for my free ticket. You know, I'm not even close to the radio. I'm in a different part of my apartment, and I just thought I would give a call, you know, a shout out to Bermuda. And look at that. I won a free ticket. Oh my goodness. I have never won a free ticket on this radio station yet. But I'm excited.
0: Well, it's a first. It's a first for everything. It is a first for everything. So congratulations. Yes. We do have free tickets to give away, but we're going to give them away on let Nikita have some, and then Bootsy would have some as well tomorrow morning.
2: Good morning, Nikita and Bootsy.
0: Yes.
2: Yeah, I will give a call to my sister, and she will be the one to come by and pick it up. Her name is
0: Yeah, so we do have more tickets to give away. The phone lines are just lighting up, and then they disappear.
2: Okay.
0: But that's okay. So God bless you.
2: Okay, well, thank you. God bless you too and your guests.
0: You as well.
2: Blessed day.
3: Thank you.
2: You're welcome. Thanks. Thank bye-bye. You.
3: So look at this. She's number one. I take if you have a first time, you know.
4: Yes, we do. Let's see.
3: Congratulations.
0: Good morning, caller. Okay, so folks, you have to be patient with us as we try to get to the phone lines. But we're going to take this one from the top, and this is blessings. Bless each and every one of you. Go ahead out and bless or purchase someone a ticket, $20 ticket. And bless Youth Vision and Promotions this weekend. Bless your father with a gospel concert this weekend. You're locked in to Magic 102.7, the hits of today and yesterday.

0: That was blessings. So we are decreeing and declaring blessings all over Youth Vision and Promotions this upcoming Sunday for Father's Day weekend. And we are decreeing and declaring blessings all over our wonderful listening audience. We thank you all for your wonderful support. And we want to thank Brother Desmond Crockle for coming in and sharing with us on all the great goodness that is happening this week, Sunday, for our fathers as well. But it's happening for each and every one of us. It's not just, it's a celebration for Father's Day, giving you an option as to where you can go for Father's Day a weekend. It is happening this week, Sunday, up at the Ruth Seaton James Auditorium. And it is happening from 7 p.m. until 9 p.m. Tickets are $20. 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But I want to thank Brother Desmond Crockle for coming into Magic 102.7 and being a part of uprising our community in a positive way. We want to say thank you personally, and we wish you all the best in your endeavors.
1: Thank you.
0: Do you want to leave the listening audience so with anything today?
1: Yes, everyone, come out. Oh, we also have, DJ Coverboy, Devon Poe.
0: Yes.
1: He's like Bermuda's number one gospel DJ.
0: He is DJing
1: he would never let me live this down.
0: Most definitely. So,
1: everybody come out. This is the place to be. Father's Day Eve, 7 to 9. You know, this is Bermuda's best gospel concert that we had so far in Bermuda this year. And witness this, because this is memorable. And what better occasion to celebrate than Father's Day, our biological father, as well as our spiritual father. You know, we all be in one place. I'll see Faria there. I'm going to see my little cousin here. And everyone, please, please come out and enjoy yourself in a safe and loving way with the Holy Spirit leading us.
0: Oh, that is so, the Holy Spirit is so important. So we're going to take it away with this one. When God showed up. When God showed up, you are locked in to Magic 102.7, the hits of

0: 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Have you noticed her age is catching up with her?
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4: Yes, have a wonderful day. 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But why wait when you can get it done today? And let it be according to God's will and way. He will open every door and no man can shut it. So get it done today. Thank you. I look forward to having you all back here tomorrow morning at 7 a.m. But stay locked in to Evangelist Nikita Robinson. 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

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This is Lieutenant Colonel David Birch, host of Bermuda Speaks with the Colonel. 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
1: Wow! We're going to do this quick. Come on, we got to roll through this.

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Let me get in your ear and let you realize that all you really need to do is take time and slow down. Cause happiness is all around. But not in these materialistic things that you seek. It's the simple things like a dimple on a newborn's cheek.

0: 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Let's go! To all my brothers out there.
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0: now for Tourism in Focus with informative discussion about what's going on in the hospitality industry and on the tourism front in Bermuda. 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
1: And a very good morning to each and every one of you out there.

0: as we phone lines open 297-1027 as I try to determine whether or not you can hear me out there. And I have someone in studio with me, and they're going to just pop out a minute and see if the radio is actually picking us up this morning, as I have something on, but it's not coming through, so I just want to make sure. 297-1027. Let's see if this caller. Good morning, caller. Welcome.
1: Well, my radio's working.
2: Mommy,
0: good morning,
2: what
0: caller.
2: Should we get Daddy
0: welcome.
2: For
1: Hi,
2: Father's
1: can
0: you
1: hear
0: are
1: me?
0: On the air.
3: He is so hard to shop
1: can
3: for.
1: Can you hear me?
3: Last year we got him that tie, which he doesn't
0: yes,
3: wear.
0: Yes, I
3: it
0: can hear you.
3: It has to be practical, so he'll use it.
2: Okay. What about a gift card? I saw some
0: turn your radio down.
1: It's down. I'm sorry.
0: I got it now. I got some ears on in here.
1: Yeah. Okay. There you go.
0: Okay. I appreciate you validating that we are on.
1: Yes, I heard.
0: Thank you very much,
1: you right
0: and have a blessed day.
1: Came on, yes.
0: And we are on to the sounds of Hindsight in the background, and I'm glad. Good morning, caller. Welcome. You're on air. Good morning, caller.
4: Yes, you're coming on.
0: I can hear you in the background.

0: All right. Good morning, caller. Welcome. You're on the air.
1: MPK, I wanted to come and say something about what I experienced this weekend before you get going with your show.
0: Good morning, madam. How are you?
1: I'm doing very well. But I just had to call because I had some appointments, so I said, let me call you before I leave. I had the best myself, Mrs. Cindy Swan and Mrs. Maxine Esdale. We had the best time, I'm speaking for me now, ever at our world-renowned beach, Horseshoe Bay, this past weekend. It was a wonderful experience. We're 4 hours there. I mean, and just the experience just of going to the beach. Up there, you were immediately greeted by a team member when you got to the concession stand. They directed you where you were going to sit, the umbrellas that you desired or whatever. And they were all on point. And they had their walkie-talkies. You know, it was just a wonderful experience. If anyone needs to go up to Horseshoe Bay, you will be treated like royalty. And, you know, I had the opportunity to share, you know, just my experience there. Well, they told me to share the experience. And then I didn't know that visitors right next door were listening. So when they were leaving to go back to the ship, the lady said, Miss Ma'am, your interview with that young person who interviewed you about your experience here was excellent because we feel the same way about this beach.
0: Thank you ever so much for calling in this morning, and we appreciate you. And because we see you all over social media, and they like you, you don't let any grass grow underneath your feet at all.
1: No, but I wanted to thank actually the who's Talani, Mr. Beaufort, and his team. I remember there was David, there was Dayton, and I'm trying to remember the name. They were just excellent. It was just a wonder. It was just to be in God's creation, to sit and look up at look up at the clouds and the sky, and then to hear the water, just the waves just coming in. It was just wonderful.
0: Thank you ever so much for starting off our show. And were we coming through loud and clear at your end on your radio?
1: I'm the one that called in and told you it was coming in loud and clear. That was me.
0: Well, thank you very, very much. We appreciate you for doing that. And you have a blessed day.
1: You too now.

0: Okay. All righty. Okay.
1: And we thank that caller for getting us started this morning, for validating that we were, in fact, on the air. And in fact, my headphones weren't actually registering as well. And but they're doing well now, and I can hear. And I'm joined in studio this morning. Please introduce yourself, young lady.
2: Hi, my name is Amaya Peets.
1: And what are you doing here at Inter Island Communications this summer?
2: So I am a marketing intern here at Inter Island Communications. I'm working alongside with the youth employment program, and this is where they had placed me.
1: Wonderful. And I want to share with you that listeners out there that this is an unscheduled, unrehearsed. This young lady came and opened the door for me this morning and introduced herself and said she's in marketing. But do you know, Bermuda, to know that we have a young intern on the studio, on air this morning on Tourism in Focus, and I believe in speaking things positively into existence, we could very well be listening and speaking to the person responsible for marketing Bermuda in the future. What do you say about that, young lady?
2: Oh, I don't know. We'll have to see.
1: Yeah? And where is your studies taking you at this particular time?
2: So I'm doing a BA in art and a minor in marketing, and I attend Southern Adventist University in Collegedale, Tennessee, and I'm actually going into my senior year.
1: An all important year for graduation soon. Wonderful. And do you plan to go in the workplace first, or are you going to pursue a master's immediately?
2: I haven't really thought about master's. My mom's like, hey, if you do, let us know.
1: Yeah.
2: I'm still not sure about that. It'll be nice maybe one day. Right now, I probably will try and get into the workforce.
1: Okay, yeah. Good. And what has been the experience this summer since you've been here at the studio and experiencing some things in a work environment?
2: It's been interesting. I'm glad to have something I can be doing during the summer instead of just, lazing around until the next time. It's been nice. Everyone here is really nice, and all the hosts that I've been able to talk with and interact with, and Mr. Blakeney is actually my cousin, so that's also, nice familial there as well. So I've been working behind the scenes, taking pictures and video of the host on air, like Faria and Nikita, as well as their guests, and taking videos like during the segments to then post or have be posted on their Facebook account. And as an artist, once they realized I was an artist, or mainly an artist, to create some flyers or little welcome cards and stuff like that.
1: So I'm here to tell you now that the interviewer usually is now being interviewed. Mm-hmm. And the person who is usually responsible for making sure that they're captioning people on video is now on social media live on Facebook Live. Oh, wow. We welcome you, all you viewers out there. This young lady, an intern here at Inter Island Communication, here on Tourism in Focus this morning, preparing Bermuda for the future also involves preparing the youth of our country in relevant spaces. And I've always been one, and recently I've been in the primary schools mentoring young people, because I remember at 10 and 11 I had an idea what I wanted to do and who I wanted to be. I knew I was going to be a professional athlete. I thought I was going to be a professional footballer. I thought I was going to be the goalkeeper for Chelsea, whose home was in Knightsbridge. At 22 years old, I was a professional athlete. The headquarters of the professional sport that I was operating in was in Knightsbridge, and they moved to Wentworth in Surrey, but it wasn't football. It was golf. God had a different plan. So I just want to say, Ms. Peets, welcome to Tourism in Focus.
2: Thank you.
1: And all the best to you in what you're doing. If you had to tell the young people of this country and the older ones of this country, if you had to send a message to them today, what would be that message? And it could be two messages, one for the younger and one for the older. I'm putting you on the spot, as I've already done, and you're up to the challenge. I will say this.
2: Let's see. Well, to keep doing what you're doing, push towards the mark, and just keep God as your focus, I'd say.
1: Amen to that. Mm-hmm. Well, you've been listening this morning, tuned in already to Tourism in Focus. I'm Kim Sworn, your Wednesday morning host, and I'm glad to be back on air with you. I appreciate your indulgence. I send a shout out to Mr. Blakely and the Inter-Island Communications family. You heard a few rebroadcasts over the last couple of weeks as I was plying my trade internationally, and I'll tell you a little bit about that. I just want to say thank you to our intern who took up the challenge and was put on the spot, and I think she's done a marvelous job as well, and I wish her all the best, and I see nothing but great things in the future
2: thank
1: for you.
2: Thank you.
1: And, yeah, and to you out there this morning, welcome. I always like to recognize all of you out there who worked in the hospitality industry in your life. It's because of you and because of your efforts that we have a foundation to launch our country off. And in my trade, I believe the glass is half full, and we build on that. You build on positives, you know. You focus on the fundamentals that you do right and need to do right and correct the ones and get better at the ones that might be falling below the mark. And whether or not that be with what you're doing or what you're teaching people to do, teach them to just be as humble as I've experienced this morning. Very humble young intern here in studio. And I want to say good morning to Ms. Esme Williams out there who took the time out to share her experience up there at Horseshoe Bay. A wonderful experience. Sometimes you got to share the good things that are happening out there in life to let people know that there's a lot of joy in good things. Good morning, caller. Welcome. You're on the air.
3: Well, you've been out there playing your trade.
1: I've been out there playing my trade and enjoying it. You know, I'll share this with you, my friend. Before I turn it over to you, if you find a career that you love, you're not working. If you find a career that you love, you're really not working. You're just carrying out a labor of love.
3: There you go. My father said, if you don't wake up and enjoy what you do, you might as well stay asleep.
1: Might as well stay asleep. How you doing this morning, my friend?
3: I am doing fairly well. It's good to have you back. I have a few things on my mind this morning that you can help me with.
1: Well, I hope I can help you. I'll try my best. The best I can do is the best I can do is listen.
3: Well, Mr. Swan, if you can help me, I have to find somewhere else to go.
1: All right. Well, if I can help you, I'll try to help you find that somewhere to go. How's that?
3: That's good. Okay, now, before I get started, I have to send my condolences to the former Premier, Mr. Swan. You know, he helped me when I was in Hotel College, Bermuda Hotel College.
1: Okay.
3: I give you the story about that a little later. But the thing on my mind, Mr. Swan, is one, tourists.
1: Yes.
3: When they come to Bermuda, they go to the beach.
1: Yes.
3: So if they take off anything more than a towel, we are now arresting them and put them before the courts. That is counterintuitive to what we're trying to do in tourism, Mrs. Swan.
1: You know,
3: don't you agree?
1: We need to. There are laws that we need to revisit, and sometimes it takes certain circumstances to bring that to the fore. And I don't disagree with you that sometimes there are contradictory policies and practices that can run afoul. Of what you're trying to to achieve. Yeah,
3: that's correct.
1: Yeah.
3: Okay. Now, my second one is the former Lantana.
1: Mm-hmm.
3: I was reading in the RG that it's going to be or considering to be zoned for housing. So we do not have no zoned property other than the former Sanasa Beach property for hotel use and hotel use only.
1: I think you got that a little bit incorrect. I believe the article related to the owner wishing to do that, putting that forward. I don't think that is the policy that's being implemented. I think that was an article that quoted the what the owner. I think the owner has owned the property for over 20 years, and for whatever reason, hasn't sold. Now, let me declare my interest. I'm a White Heel boy. Grew up in Somerset Bridge. My grandpa had boats in Skawa, and my family, the Anderson family, lived on that property before it was a hotel. So there are a lot of hotel properties in Bermuda. It's just ironic. My family actually lived on those properties, Princess, and a lot of other communities. So I just had to declare my interest there. I have some sentimental value there. So I think that needed to be put in context. That wasn't something coming from government. That article pertained to something that the owner was hoping to achieve.
3: So that was on the owner and not
1: right.
3: Yes. On the government per se.
1: Right. Correct.
3: Okay, I'm with you on that one.
1: Yeah.
3: You
1: know, people share what I mean. Somebody wants to say, "Hey, Swanee, what are you doing down there with the St. George's Cup match team?" And I come out and say, "Well, I'm looking to win the cup, and I'm looking to get a new Adrian King coming up from the islands." Well, that's something I'm looking forward to in the future. But right. Whether or not it materializes depends on other things.
3: So
1: that was someone in a position hoping to share with persons what their aspirations are
3: okay,
1: in that regard.
3: Okay, my last thing with you this morning, Mr. Swan, is this. Does the BTA do a post-mortem on the carnival festivities that took place over the weekend? It's early, but do they normally do one?
1: Your BTA would do an analysis, particularly an economic analysis, especially on events that they economically, financially participate in. And I'm sure Carnival is one that has received some type of financial expertise, intellectual expertise connected with the BTA. So the answer would be yes, they would be doing some sort of overview and recap on their involvement in it, as they would also do for CLGP, the golf, and other events where they are involved in.
3: Okay, good. Because I will be interested to see what type of numbers that carnival generated. Now, would that be, can I go to the statistics department and get something like that?
1: Statistics will produce in their time, and it's pretty timely what the involvement would be during those particular weeks. I'm going to say this, right? I came back last Wednesday afternoon, right? And I spoke on the House of Assembly, in the House of Assembly, but wasn't able to get back in time to be here last week, right? Because it was in the afternoon. And if there were five of us that were Bermudian on that flight, that was it. That flight was full. I was sitting there saying, wow, I wonder if they were going to, there was a person on standby. My wife looked at me and said, well, if you see four or five people on standby, I mean, it's only right and fitting that a Bermudian give up for a visitor.
3: Yes.
1: It was families coming for a Coral Beach wedding that my wife was engaged talking to. There were persons on that plane that I didn't get to speak to, but if they had on a carnival outfit, I sure their hair and everything was in place to go there without profiling anybody. The plight was full with visitors, and that's a good thing. And that is a good thing.
3: But that is. That means this is where that balance is now, if I'm hearing you correctly, is taking place between your cruise ship and your land business.
1: Well, but we still have space for land because, you know, we still need that air capacity. I mean, with the air capacity that we had, I saw the good thing of them coming in with folks destined for hotels. And right. I've seen a lot of visitors. And, you know, the other barometer that I use is whether or not I go somewhere and people are giving you back U.S. dollars and change. And I see a bit of that. You know, I go to places like Mamma Mia's and places like that would and see visitors there. You know, Munches. Yeah. I go down Munches. I see visitors stopping there, and because visitors also like to eat where locals eat, because for two reasons. Sometimes they know the food is tried and tested, and the other reason is they think the prices would be a little bit less tourist oriented. but Bermuda's the one place in the world where locals pay the same price as visitors. That's a story for another show.
3: My last one, then I'm going to let you go, and I'll listen to her. How is the airlift coming into the island? Now, are we have any new airlines that's on the horizon? Are we got any new airlines interested in flying to Bermuda? Because before I mentioned to you about the low-budget airlines, mm-hmm. And I see a couple of months ago, one of them
1: went out
3: of business.
1: Yeah.
3: So,
1: one that you would think wouldn't go out of business too.
3: That's right. That's right.
1: I mean, I was very surprised, but it's a very difficult market. You see Bermuda Air having to navigate by connecting up with Anguilla, connecting up with Cayman, trying to find a way to stay alive.
3: That's true.
1: You know, and I don't fault them for that, and I glory in their spirit for finding other examples of people that have the same challenge as us. And it's ironic that they're doing that with countries, you know, and sometimes when you go away, you can see the island from 30,000 feet. You can look down from above and see it. I often think, you know, we used to have British Airways coming in to Bermuda. We have British Airways coming in to probably Cayman and other areas. But you would have thought that if Bermuda being a colony of and we are a colony of Britain, that if in the best interest of those colonists, that airline could have been interconnected. Remember when we used to go, when I first went overseas to represent Bermuda in politics was in 1983. I went to Jamaica, and we stopped in Bahamas, and we stopped in Kingston, right? And I had gone to school just before that, and I could have, if I wanted to, gone to Bahamas and then taken a short trip over to Bermuda. If we knew how closely connected culturally and family-wise we were in the Bahamas.
3: Well, that's true. That was something that I said last night on the with Comwell Secure, you know, about how we I went to the heritage thing because, you know, the show last night was debating the Comwell situation. So some people for, some people against, some people indifferent. Everybody's entitled to their opinion. But the last thing I want to talk to you about was Elbow Beach. Do they have a firm date as to when they're coming online and opening up a hotel?
1: Okay, I'll finish off on your on your other question, without naming anything specifically, and I'll find out if I can, and if I can, I will. If I can't, I'll find somebody who might be prepared to do so when they can. In that, yes, Bermuda is looking at other airlines very seriously as well. That's the answer. We talked a little bit about Bermuda Air and its Caribbean connections, and how the overseas territories connected with the motherland. If we were interested in staying connected with our family ties, be it in Turks and Caicos, be it in Bahamas, one of my sides of my family is a Rattray. The Rattrays came to Bermuda from Bahamas in 1799. Charles Roke Rattray, right? And not too dissimilar of the Butterfields and the Swans down in Turks and Caicos. They came to Turks and Caicos from Bermuda, right? And St. Kitts, our families came up from St. Kitts, BVI and the like. It's so interconnected. The more we're divided, the more we don't understand, and more ignorant we become about how close we are in kinship. Right. But in as far as the Elba Beach question is concerned, I will endeavor to see what more I can find out in that space.
3: Okay, now I'm going to finish on this because I'm took up a fair amount of your time. Bermuda Air, does Bermuda Tourism Authority give them a stipend of any sort? Because that Bermuda Air right now is the best marketing tool that we have in our toolbox. Because when you land Bermuda Air, wherever airport it goes into, the hundreds of thousands of people in that airport that sees just Bermuda alone versus trying to do a marketing. Oh, I should ask Miss Peach just now. Using either print or media, when you have an airline parked right outside your door, right there, says Bermuda Air. Where is Bermuda Air coming from, and where is it going? That is self-explanatory.
1: I believe that there are things that are being done, but there is certainly, and this is my personal opinion, what you just shared, more can be done in that marketing of that name and the branding of it. I think the space for us to watch, is parked on our doorstep every day as well, is Anguilla Air. Because, you know, the Anguilla Air spends a lot of time at our airport.
3: Our airport, yes.
1: Now, I believe there's some interchanging during seasons with that carrier and Bermuda. So, the winter season in the Caribbean tends to be their high season, and the summer season, I guess they have they're trying to make themselves year-round as well, and so they can pool and move around those aircrafts and with their scheduling. From my logistics mindset that I have from my trade, if we can have those schedules linked up, so a person can actually find a way of being in Raleigh when Raleigh is going down to the Caribbean,
3: right,
1: and different areas. Now, what you're saying is this: the space I set to watch Anguilla is that I see the colors on that Anguillan plane, on the tail and the like, and I saw the releases that took place when they upgraded their airport and started getting for the first time some airlift, and they've taken a more celebratory right across the board look. We're now opening up to the world. I think the fact that we've been open to the world for a number of years, because a lot of people don't see. I saw, and when I came back to Bermuda in 1980, you know who? Eastern Airlines wasn't my national airline. Neither was British Airways. It was Pan Am. I was sponsored by Bermuda Properties, which was owned by the Tripp family, and they owned Pan Am and they owned Castle Harbor.
3: Yes.
1: And they had so much global influence that they could get U.S. Customs to pre-clear people and the flight leave at 7 o'clock. Remember that? Used to take off at 7, be in New York by 9. And we used to have that 24 $99 flight where we can go up, yes, have a day in New York, and be back in the evening time.
3: In the evening, yes, you're absolutely right.
1: Now that comes from relationships. That comes from high level relationships. And when you have the CEO having an interest in Bermuda, and then you cultivate that relationship, or that relationship was cultivated over decades, right? Mr. Tripp and his family had influence in the United States in very high places. I remember a Pennsylvania congressman, and as I was going through Pennsylvania the other day, I says, I wonder if that Pennsylvania congressman was actually Biden back then, was on the board of Bermuda Properties. And so you can get things done when you got people in the right places.
3: Well, you said it all works off connection.
1: Mm-hmm. And we have done that very well.
3: That's right. We have stood the time quite well. Now, I'm going to get off the air right now, but I'm going to ask you this one. Do we, or does a company has a contract with the Bermuda Tourism Authority to do the marketing in Europe for Bermuda? And I'm going to listen to you first.
1: Okay,
3: Have a good one, buddy. Thank you.
1: Yes, there is a company that was recently engaged for that. Miss Scotland works for that company as well as one of their representatives to look after the Bermuda account. This is Kamika Scotland, and I'm trying to remember the name. I remember that she's connected with it, and. You would know Miss Kamika Scotland from St. David's, whose grandfather was a great Cup match player and husband and son, actually, all St. George's are there. So, yes, if the name comes to me, I will whistle and put it over the ear in a sec. But, you know, in the space of sports tourism, and I want to thank that caller. For calling in regularly, for sharing his views, for asking questions, for encouraging debate on tourism, on the relevance of different things that take place, and, you know, causing me to share some of my views, causing me to look into a few things like Elba Beach and the like, where it's going, getting updates for you. That's important. One thing I want to share. Newport to Bermuda. 100 years. Wow. You know, sometimes you have to look at some of the really good things that were done in Bermuda to lay a foundation. I often say that the relationships that were established in Bermuda in key market areas, Newport, one of the 5 founding members of the United States Golf Association, came from the Country Club at Brookline, Newport Country Club, Shinnecock Hills in Long Island. Those are 3 of 5. Chicago Golf Club, Marion Golf Club in Pennsylvania and Philadelphia. Now, when you look at key establishing bedrock relationships that will stand the test of time. As my mentor, the late Harold Kirkpatrick, coal miner out of Urn Coal Mines out of Kentucky, former Commissioner of Mines of Kentucky, Hall of Fame golfer for Kentucky Hall of Fame, horse racer, earn of horse races. He used to share with me, blue chip, put your money in blue chip stock. Bermuda established the Newport to Bermuda yacht race over 100 years ago. So that would be 1926. What was happening in 1926? Well, Mid-Ocean Club was just built. Riddles Bay Golf Club was just built. Belmont Golf Club was just built. St. George's Golf Course in Rose Hill was just built. Shore Hills Golf Club in Fairy Reach was just being built. Franzketti Golf Course in Jenningsland was just being built across there from the aquarium, connections with America. Grasslands and Fairylands Golf Course was being built with a pro coming from Vancouver. Riddles Bay, Belmont. I'm here to tell you that Bermuda was starting to move into the tourism realm. Mid-Ocean Club was just being built. Castle Harbor was just being built. And in the community with yachting, a race was established through those relationships that were established between Bermuda and those areas that continue on today, that bring into Bermuda millions of dollars every other year. That's a testament. Turn down your radio, please, to some forward thinking. I rank that as number one in sports tourism experience in Bermuda. I often herald Race Week up there with that now as something that has crossed the bridge in the week that has the worst weather, gets the most people who don't mind the worst weather. That's a genius as well. And there are other examples of things that we are doing year after year. Cup Match was established out of a need to celebrate our past, our families of the past, who endured what none others would ever want to endure. We remember them. There is something in remembering what was bad and good and what you overcame in order to celebrate, to teach going forward. So I make no bones about celebrating Newport, celebrating Cup Match, celebrating Race Week, and celebrating other sports and cultural events that capture the essence of Bermuda, that can stand the test of time and not be just one-time wonders, not just an ad that evaporates, but an experience that educates, that illuminates, that makes people feel good about themselves as well. Good morning, caller. Welcome. You are on Tourism in Focus.
4: Yes, good morning, Cam.
1: Good morning, sir. How you doing?
4: Just fine. Quite a weekend of activities, and I want to say that the long-distance comet race, I'm so glad that TNN was able to cover it, right, because I realized Mr. Brumby wasn't on island, and I missed him and you doing the commentary as you done last year, but that's a race that we cannot let die. I mean, it's a lot of activity going on, and I'm wondering if maybe we can adjust, some of these activities, because, you know, we can't be everywhere at the same time. But that's a tradition that I think needs to be supported to the utmost. And
1: Can I share something on that with you?
4: Sure.
1: The future of comet racing, and let me declare my interest first. I am a child born of comet racing. I went on that race when I was probably too young to be on the water, at least by my mother's determination. And my grandfather put me in his boat and took her little baby down to Tonkat in 1960. I was born in 57. She was, and to watch my cousin Gladwin Lambert sail his first race, and he sailed again and is well past, and is around 75 now. I say that the future of comet racing lies in the development of youth in comet racing. The Byron McCallums of this world from St. David's, the Roddy Fogos of this world from St. George's and St. David's, the Alton Millets, the Stevie Dickinsons, learned sailing from their mentors at very young age. We need to get, and through even Endeavor, the way Endeavor's going, we need to get more young people interested in sailing. Because if for every young person engaged in that race, you will have a family members in boats following them the way we used to follow our Gladwin when he was a young man sailing to try to best his own father. And so I believe that the young people of today are doing something on the holiday that tickles their fancy. But when we have sufficient enough young people who are involved in sailing, the families and the younger and their younger peers will follow them as well. So there's room enough in Bermuda for a great deal of things happening simultaneously, providing that we have the hotel beds to accommodate those who are visitors here at the same time. But there's certainly enough space for us to do both. And I hear the argument, why have something else when we're having this? But unless you have people sailing, that's why I go to the school and teach people where I went to school up in Southampton Glebe at primary school golf. Because unless you have youngsters involved in sport, you won't have them as adults loving the sport and bringing others along. So I agree with you about the comet race, but I think we've got to get more young people on the water sailing comet races. And I know there are people doing that as well, because I've seen some people promoting a youth sailing program through West End and East End as well.
4: Yeah, I like the fact that the three clubs having events where all clubs involved at the different venues. I think that's something that's, I don't think it was always in place, but that's something that seems to be, doing well.
1: They work together. They do work together more collaboratively, yes.
4: Yes, and I do agree with you. We need more young people to get into these things. And my favorite sport, cricket, right? It's not what it used to be. Yeah. I mean, you remember we had the Shell supported them.
1: That was the Paris League.
4: Yes, and I never played in it, and I never played in the Eastern County Junior Program because the only time I was eligible to play was wasn't 16, but on the day that I was eligible to play, I went away with the St. Luke's Millwinds Choir, and St. David's was playing Bay for the very first game. And they flew over Bay, and I was torn between to what I wanted to do. But at that time, I had to do what my parents told me. Yeah. Go with the St. Luke's Millwinds Choir, But anyway, young people is everything, whether it's sport, whether it's politics, whether it's, whatever. They have got to get involved so that these great things don't die out.
1: And I'll say this as well, as one out there trying to do a little bit to encourage growth in an area, is that it requires mentorship from a family connection to help push it as well. I was invited this morning to go to something that I'll be working where a young person will be honored by, will be recognized through some awards that the Ministry of Youth are doing, right? And I had to congratulate her parent. I'm teaching this youngster golf. The youngster's good in cricket, football, running, high jump, everything, right? Just one of those old. But the parental involvement, where the parent will come and I said, no, stay and go and watch and let me show you how to mentor them when I'm not around and the like. And that is important. My coaching experience over the last 50 years has taught me that youngsters perform better when those closest to them are interested in what they're doing. I may not have understood that 50 years ago, but it's crystal clear to me today that that's the key. And if you look at the successful young athletes, the more I remember a young athlete that came, a couple of young athletes that came out of St. David's. Okay, I think you know a little bit about St. David's, and I remember the late Roseanne Pitcher. May she rest in peace. Going down and taking it upon herself to have an after-school program, reaching across to St. George's to make sure that the golf pros over there, one of them came from St. David's, he could play a little cricket and golf too, Billy Joe, came over and shared our expertise with those children. And guess what? My captain of Bermuda and St. David's was a junior champion in golf. And you, I think you know who that young fella is. And if it's, and if Lendra had not died, he would have been probably a champion in golfer too. Yeah. And but it took a parent to take the community and bring a lot of them else along in the best interest of a community. And I see these young children who are doing well going away in golf and in tennis and in swimming and different sports, and I see parents' involvement right alongside of them, and I think we need to get that word out there more. Those of us who have a voice, who have been involved, know the great involvement, and we can look in our communities, and we can name those people, the Mackie Simmonses from White Hill, the Eugene Buck Woods. When we won Junior County in Bridge, it was a big thing in the late 60s, early 70s, when we won Junior Counties over Rangers and Warwick and Willacott down at Bridge. We were getting a victory in county that the senior team hadn't gotten at that particular time. But it didn't take long after that.
4: Yeah.
1: And we were winning the knockout because we had a St. David's Islander playing for us.
4: Yeah.
1: During a pitcher. Anyway, yeah. I just wanted to agree with you 1,000% on that.
4: Yeah, but anyway, Kim, welcome back. And just before I go, I want to let you know that we got two little youngsters. One is 9 and one 6. Look out, summers when they become of, I would say at 16, they'll be in the team. And if we don't have it before then, we'll dominate once they get in there, because in cricket today, if two guys have a good day, they make a difference in the team.
1: Yeah.
4: Because I tell you what, fitness is key.
1: Yes.
4: These young people today are not fit. This done kills them.
1: Yeah.
4: And playing 2 days of cricket, if you look at what's happened over the last couple of years, if one or two guys has a good game and does well, the sun breaks down the opposition.
1: Yeah.
4: I'll end on that, Cam, and like I say, welcome back, and it's great hearing you. Last thing I want to say, when you first came on, I tried to call in and let you know that we couldn't hear you because your background music was too loud.
1: Okay. Well, I had the background music on, but I couldn't hear it because my speaker wasn't allowing me to hear what was going on, and so right. I appreciate it, but I got that rectified and got my ears on.
4: Esme got one ahead of me, but that's all right.
1: Okay.
4: She's paying attention. All right.
1: Okay.
4: Take care, Kim.
1: All right. Bye. Bye. Thank you. Good morning, caller. Welcome. You're on Tourism in Focus.
5: Hey, buddy. What's happening?
1: How you doing, my friend?
5: Pretty good, man. Interesting conversation this morning. I agree with you 100%. Comet racing is a sport. Most sports Early Stay Alive and the youth participate. I would also like to add that one of the areas, at least that I've encouraged, is non-traditional Comet races to get involved and be a part of the sport. So you see the Smiths, the Frisks, and others can join, you know. Mm-hmm. I think we need that race to evolve to a point where we see our very best out there competing in it. And the only way that could happen is all top sailors in Bermuda are invited to come and be a part of it. So that's my take on helping to further develop that particular sport with young people. Because
1: mm-hmm.
5: we see a lot of the young sailors out here on the ocean sailing other types of boats. It's no reason why they can't be encouraged to sail different boats. Because we even talk about Stevie. I mean, he didn't sail one boat, although he was known for the Comet.
1: Mm-hmm.
5: He also sailed other boats internationally. And that's important in terms of developing to be the best you can be in sailing.
1: Mm-hmm.
5: And Brumby will attest to that.
1: Yeah, he's doing well in himself right now. He's worked on his, he's got his weight down, and although he could have been in a Comet, he might have helped that help somebody with that weight on in a Comet on before that win. I was told that.
5: Well, one of the things that tends to happen to you when it's rough like that, the people that are getting international exposure, I mean, they tend to seem to handle that, especially when they're younger people. You know, so I felt that those two guys had an advantage, being younger guys. So there's a little bit of controversy right now in terms of what the outcome's gonna be, who the official winner may be.
1: Right.
5: But putting that aside, you know, like I said, they would have a clear advantage in rather. And Dan has proven time and time again. Matter of fact, one race, he was the only finisher because it was so rough. You remember that year?
1: I do remember. We've had some very, very rough years. I remember we had when we have the international race here, and the guy from on the East Coast, Swickard or something like that is his name. He won one year when it was very rough as well. So we've had some international sailors and some of the top sailors from other clubs come and participate as well before.
5: But the first year Ben won it, he capsized a number of times, but they were the only one, I guess, just the energy to keep going. And then eventually that was his first win because nobody else finished. That's the year, yeah. So you can go look at the record on that. I remember as well. So I also heard you mention the events that have kept Bermuda going in tourism in our shoulder years. One of them being the International Race Weekend. I've always felt that the one person that should be given a lot of credit for the whole development of athletics, in particular track and field, and that particular weekend, and as a matter of fact, even to help to develop Carissa, was Randy Benjamin. I've always felt that he should have been honored as one of our national heroes because he brought the sport out of segregated time and negotiated with the World Athletics Governing Body to make the sport what it is today. So a little history for those who didn't realize that Randy Benjamin played a big part and internationally in the development of Carissa Gant. Yeah. It was during the time CARICOM was formed. Yeah, because that's what Carissa is, a celebration of CARICOM. You know, the games that they have, the junior games that they have. Okay, my man?
1: Thank you, my friend. Appreciate you very much.
5: Hey, Talk to you later.
1: And we're about 5 minutes outside of the top of the hour, and we encourage you to call in, and we give you a minute each if you had something to share. We certainly enjoyed the interaction today. Appreciate the comments, the suggestions, and some of the questions that have been put forward to me here on our show. And it's always a blessing for me to be here talking about this important industry, the industry of relationships, learning how to interact with people is enhanced and can be taught through being involved in the hospitality industry. And you can get better at it, and you can become a better person by trying to be better at it. I can attest to how being involved in the hospitality industry has certainly helped shape my life. I just want to give thanks this week as I celebrate 48 years since I won the Bermuda Open this week, 48 years ago. A 19-year-old won his national championship. A national championship that the associations responsible haven't seen necessary to hold. This week they'll have the Bermuda Amateur Championship, but there was a Bermuda Open Championship that was open to all persons, amateur and professional in Bermuda, to play to determine who their national champion was. In 1978, when I won that championship, it was the first year when that championship was open to international contestants. Little did I know that that same championship that I thought started in 1966 took place in the 1920s, took place in the 1940s, took a sabbatical for a number of years, and was brought back in 1966. Little did I know when I won that championship that I won a championship that the former U.S. Open champion, Willie McFarlane from Aberdeen, had also traveled to Bermuda as the U.S. Open champion in 1925 to participate in 1928 in an exhibition at Belmont and play in the championship at Riddles Bay. That type of history puts Bermuda as one of the forerunners in the game of golf, which we were. The USGA was founded in 1895. One of the founders used to hang out in Bermuda in 1895, end up building the Mid-Ocean Club in 1920. Charles Blair McDonald. Bermuda had four golf courses in the 1880s. They were military golf courses. Bermuda introduced tennis to America through Marietta Bridge. Bermuda was a leader in international racing with the formation of the Newport Bermuda Yacht Race. As I mentioned, Newport, Chicago, Shinnecock, Long Island, Marion in Philadelphia, the Brookline in Massachusetts were the charter members of the United States Golf Association, which probably was conceived over a dark and stormy, or if dark and stormies were around then, over some type of libation with former U.S. presidents in Bermuda, I'm sure. Now, that's just my take, but I'm sure a historian could verify things of that nature. Discussions like that would have taken place. And during that time, between 1920 and 1930, where the renaissance of sports tourism took off, Prohibition was it. Existence in America. That's our show, folks. Lord willing, we'll be back with you next week on Tourism in Focus.
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Remember, the Lord is coming soon. If you want Jesus in your heart, then just repeat after me. Father, I know that I have broken your laws, and my sin has separated me from you. I am truly sorry, and now I want to turn away from my past sinful life towards you. Please forgive me and help me avoid sinning again. I believe your Son, Jesus Christ, died for my sins, was resurrected from the dead, is alive, and hears my prayer. I invite Jesus to become the Lord of my life, to rule and reign in my heart from this day forward. Please send your Holy Spirit to help me and to do your will for the rest of my life. In Jesus' name I pray.

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1: The truth can hurt you, or the truth can change you. 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

Let Jesus take the wheel. I'm telling you, when you let Jesus take the wheel, oh my gosh, just sometimes, I was going to say, enjoying the scenery, but it's not without its trials and tribulations, that's for sure. But when you let Jesus take the wheel, you stand on all of God's promises. Man, oh man, oh man, and I just love it. All right, family, how you doing on this Wisdom Wednesday here in the worship room on Magic 102.7? Shouting out to the Burgess family, their moms and mom, granny, auntie, Sister Jeanette's homegoing service started at 11, and my husband's there representing us. You got there, all right, babes? Right, all right. Yesterday, we were able to go to St. Philip's and go to the viewing together, and it was good, so good to see the family. And they had their fuchsia pink on. Actually, I said, you know what? Let me wear my fuchsia pink shirt today. So I've got my fuchsia pink shirt on right about now in memory of Sister Jeanette, for sure. All right, as I mentioned before, family, it's a Wisdom Wednesday here in the worship room with yours truly, Evangelist Nikita Robinson. And I got to say, first of all, good morning. Bom dia, buenos dias, magadano maga, bonjour, gui maru, ohayo gozaimasu, sawadi panchao, magwanani, habari gani, junachimo, borda, and I still have to get the China, I gotta get that one. Yes, they told me what it was. And I remembered it while I was home, you know, and I forgot to write it down. All right, let's go ahead and officially open up with the Lord's Prayer. You ready? Here we go. Our Father, who art in heaven, hallowed be thy name. Thy kingdom come, thy will be done, on earth as it is in heaven. Give us this day our daily bread, and forgive us of our trespasses, as we forgive those who trespass against us. And lead us not into temptation, but deliver us from evil. For thine is the kingdom, the power, and the glory forever and ever. Amen. Amen. Amen. Amen. For those of you that are new to the worship room, what typically happens is that our local listeners call into our local number, which is 297-1027. Our overseas listeners, anywhere in the USA, Canada, Puerto Rico, Hawaii, and the U.S. Virgin Islands, they call into our toll-free number, which is 1-888-257-9086. And they'll call in with either their scripture of the day, their devotion, their miracle, their short testimony, a song request, a poem, a song in their heart, a prayer, prophetic word, revelation, their shout-outs, their triumphs, their words of encouragement, their take note of, their did you know, their reflection, their thanks and praise, and of course, their just a reminder. Yeah, and my morning shout-outs, man, oh man, so many shout-outs to give, so yeah, I might come back and do my shout-outs, yeah? So you know what song we like to start off with. I know we're in the, wait, Nikita, also reminding you that we're in the 11 o'clock book club hour, being brought to you by my wonderful sponsors, Brown & Co. The book of the month, Me One by Paulo Camaraca Fago, some man he is, but this stuff he accomplished, Bermuda, wow, I could clearly see why he's definitely a national hero. I'm going to come back and I'm going to read a little of some of the things that he accomplished as well. Also, you guys, I'm letting you know in advance that Rays of Hope, the story of Agnes Mae Robinson and the Sunshine League by Carol D. Hill, is going to be the book of the month for July. The book is right now on 50% off. It's a steal. At Brown & Co., please go get your copy while supplies last, because once that supply is gone, that is it, okay? All right, I'm going to remind you of two more books that are part of two more book clubs in Bermuda. The Big Bow Tie Book Club, for the month of June, they're reading The Briar Club by Kate Quinn. For more information, you can email libraryevents@gov.bm or call 295-2905. 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For more information, you can call 538-1488 to join their book club. You got it? All right, good family. Then you know what we got coming up next here on Magic 102.7. It's yours truly, Evangelist Nikita Robinson, in the worship room. And I just want to remind you that no matter what you go through, remember that God's got you.

0: me all night, all day. I just say God's got me. Woo, feel so good to be loved by you. You got me and I got you. Yeah, let me hear you say it. God's got me. Well, my morning shout outs, my body's feeling it. I have not been in the water for maybe a week now. And I'm like, oh, what's that? Oh, what's that? And I was like, that's because you haven't been swimming. Because you know, when you swim, you get a good stretch, your arms, your legs, all over body. My body's like, what you doing? I'm like, you know what? And I didn't go this morning. My body's saying, hello, Nikita, get in the water. I'll be back in soon. Absolutely. Just want to clear up a little bit more at Shelly Bay. It's a little cloudy there for me. But anyway, shouting out to the Shelly Bay swimmers if you guys went out today, to the Sunrise swimmers, the Dawn swimmers, the Daniel Head swimmers, the Pool Pals, the Saturday Dolphins, the Solo swimmers, the Mermaids, the Mermen, those at Clearwater, Pontoons, Horseshoe Bay. Shouting out to all of you. It's Wednesday, so I'd like to shout out to my RRCF family. We've got Wednesday night Bible study. You know, some Wednesdays we do, well, last month, May, we did All Prayer Wednesday. And for the month of June, we're doing, Bible study. And so let me see what Pastor Jenna is talking about tonight. So the whole thing is about activated, unwrap your spiritual gifts. And her topic tonight is going to be leadership, if you guys want to stop on by. It's from 6:30 to 7:30. And then we have questions afterwards. So just want to give that information to you. Yeah, so join us as Pastor Jenna shares on leadership and discover how God equips his people to lead with purpose, humility, and grace. Thank you. All right, phone lines are ringing. Let's get to it. Oh, they stopped. Okay, if you call back, I'll be sure to take your call, okay? All right, so, shout out to RRCF. So, also on Wednesdays, I like to shout out to Bermuda Whaling Women International Network. They do, like, an international prayer line the last Friday of every month. So, shouting out to Minister Marlene, for sure. Shouting out to Sisters, Women of Living Waters, Wednesdays Off for Women, United to Healer, Wisdom Women's Movement, Praying Women of Worth, Parents Pray Bermuda, Women Connecting in Prayer, Girls at the Gate, and Ladies in Faith and Enterprise. 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
1: Good morning, Nikki. I just turned the radio off on time.
0: Hi, Nurse Ella Chin. How are you?
1: I'm doing very well. Thank
0: good.
1: You.
0: Praise the Lord.
1: I'm doing very well. God, you know, God's blessings and all. That is what we have to keep praying about every morning, every night. That's what I do. So I know God's got me.
0: Amen.
1: Good morning to you, Nikita, and blessings to you all and the family. How are they all doing?
0: Everybody's good, thank you. My son's so busy. I sent him a text. I'm like, Johnny, please call me. Like, he's like, and so he sent me a voice note. He's like, Mom, I am so busy, because he's got the U.S. National Championship going on right now.
1: Oh, my God.
0: Not only is he a judge there, and this is in Buffalo, New York. Not only is he a judge, but he's also a participant as well. And he's like, he sent me a text. Mom, I'm crazy busy right now.
1: Oh, my
0: I said,
1: gosh.
0: He said, but I love you. So I sent him a message. I said, I love you too. Make sure you send me at least one message a day.
1: Gosh.
0: Could be morning, you know, noon or night, but make sure you send me that message.
1: I know how that's like. A participant and a judge.
0: And a judge.
1: Well, put yourself down for 100%.
0: You know what? Last year he did that in Japan too. I'm like, no way. Oh my God. He was so busy, but he loves it.
1: Oh,
0: he loves
1: God,
0: it. That's,
1: so
0: you know,
1: glad.
0: When you're
1: I'm
0: passionate
1: so
0: about something, he's really,
1: right.
0: Yeah, passionate and yeah.
1: That's beautiful.
0: It is.
1: That's beautiful.
0: It is.
1: Yes. And I just, Nikita,
0: yes.
1: I have a birthday request.
0: Whose birthday today?
1: Two family members.
0: Two family members today on the 17th?
1: Yes.
0: Go ahead.
1: Yes. So I'm saying happy birthday to my loving sister, Doris Wheatley.
0: Doris, I'm sorry, what's Doris's last name?
1: Wheatley.
0: Spell that for me.
1: W-H-E-A-T-L-E-Y.
0: Oh, Wheatley.
1: Yes.
0: Oh, Wheatley. Okay,
1: and,
0: yes. Yes, okay.
1: Now, dear niece, Sherilyn Smith.
0: Sherilyn?
1: Sherilyn Smith.
0: Spell that for me, Sherilyn, her first name?
1: S-H-E-R-L-Y-N.
0: Okay, Sherilyn. Okay, right. I was saying it wrong. Sherilyn Smith, got it.
1: Sherilyn Smith, may I just say many happy returns in your special day. Have a blessed and wonderful day.
0: Aww.
1: You know, that's coming from all the family.
0: Mm-hmm.
1: Yeah, you know, Nikita, family, oh my gosh, it's so great to be connected with your family.
0: It is.
1: We are so blessed to be always, you know, we are very tight.
0: Mm-hmm.
1: We're there with joy, sorrow, peace, happiness. We're there for each other.
0: Thank
1: and
0: you.
1: We've been like that through the years. And thank
0: Praise
1: you, Lord God, for that.
0: Praise the Lord.
1: So, yes, yes. Definitely. And Doris, of course, from your loving daughter, just have to mention her, you know, Sharon and husband Chad Brimmer. you know, your granddaughter, Desi, love you, Desi, and your great-grandson, Asano. And, you know, Shirley, you know, this is coming from all the family, your husband up there, Charlie, we call him, you know, and, of course, your children who are doing so well. Chad, who's there in Canada, doing extremely well. And Sheila in England, those children are doing exceedingly well.
0: Praise
1: our children
0: Lord.
1: Are doing so well. And when your children are doing well, Nikita, mm-hmm. you keep praying.
0: You do.
1: Because this
0: you
1: is
0: don't
1: so
0: stop.
1: You don't stop.
0: Nope.
1: Because they have some challenging
0: mm-hmm.
1: times.
0: Mm-hmm.
1: They just keep praying.
0: Absolutely.
1: And the Bible verse I have for today mm-hmm. is coming from Psalm 46, verse 10.
0: Mm-hmm.
1: Be still and know that thou art God.
0: Yes.
1: I am exalted among the nations. Mm-hmm. I am exalted in the earth.
0: Mm-hmm.
1: You know, Nikita, I turned on the radio yesterday and I heard the prayer. I don't know who requested that, but I was just in time to hear it.
0: Praise the Lord.
1: I said, oh my gosh, I hear the prayer.
0: Praise the Lord.
1: Yes, but I do know that Doris goes, you know, she loves trying to, I say trying, I shouldn't say that, trying to go around her singer. But I know she loves this song, God Has Smiled on Me.
0: Oh, God
1: and I just shout out to her.
0: Smiled on me. He has set me free. That one?
1: Okay. That's
0: girl, I haven't heard that. So it's her birthday. I have got to look
1: yes.
0: up that song.
1: Yes,
0: God Has Smiled
1: on me. That sounds like how she sings it, yes.
0: Oh, I love that song.
1: Yes. That's so I said, okay. I'm sure Nikita will probably know it. I said, sing a bit for me. And I thought, and that sounds like what you're saying, because I couldn't sing. I wasn't sure. So that's great. And before I leave,
0: yes.
1: I just want to mention on Sunday,
0: uh-huh.
1: SMS Anglican Church in Warwick,
0: mm-hmm.
1: with Reverend Carl Williams and lovely wife Melinda.
0: Mm-hmm.
1: You know, we had a memorable, powerful service, you know, for the Honorable Archdeacon Emeritus, the Venerable Andrew Doughty and wife Rosie Doughty,
0: yes.
1: for 29 years of faithful ministry service. In the community. It was beautiful. It was
0: praise
1: beautiful.
0: The Lord.
1: You know, some humor in it and all, but it was wonderful.
0: Oh, praise
1: of
0: the Lord.
1: Of course, we had the dignitaries there. Of course, we had the Venerable Bishop Dale and his
0: yes,
1: wife.
0: Yes, of course.
1: And mm-hmm. the Archdeacon of Bermuda, the Venerable John Swan, his wife, clergy, and other spouses, and for everyone. And I wish to give thanks to the planning committee who made this that tribute such a special occasion, because you know we honored him with the commemorative plaque as well.
0: No, I didn't.
1: It
0: did you really?
1: It was lovely. Yes, it was beautiful, and it was packed. I'm so glad Andrew returning from England. You know, returning from England. I'm
0: beautiful.
1: So glad, and I'm so glad we had the opportunity to see them once again. So glad, and of course his son Lawrence was there. I know and his wife, but I know the other children are in England with him. You know what? He's returning on Friday. I'm going to say safe travels back to England on Friday.
0: Oh, he's okay.
1: And hopefully, one day you will again grace us with your wonderful presence. I'm just saying that.
0: Praise the Lord.
1: So I'm going to say happy Father's Day to all who are on Father's Day on Sunday.
0: Yes.
1: For Sunday.
0: Mm-hmm.
1: And stay safe, Bermuda.
0: Yes.
1: And don't let anyone water down your Jesus.
0: Praise
1: and
0: the Lord.
1: And may I just say to condolences to all who have lost loved ones recently.
0: Yes.
1: I just heard you mention something about a funeral.
0: Oh, the Burgess
1: so,
0: family. Yeah, the homecoming yes. service for Sister Jeanette. Yes.
1: yes. I know there are so many I've seen in
0: yes.
1: the paper too. So I'm going to say condolences to all. And
0: thank
1: congratulations
0: you so much.
1: To all you are celebrating. Thank you so much, Nikita. God bless and have
0: you.
1: A wonderful day.
0: You
1: and
0: too.
1: And
0: thank you. I appreciate
1: through
0: it.
1: The rest of the years.
0: Thank you.
1: God bless
0: you. Oh, God bless
1: care.
0: You too. You take care
1: okay.
0: as well. Oh, Nurse Sheila Chen, thank you so much. And you know, she's got Doris Wheatley and Sherlyn Smith on the list. And I've got to say happy birthday to Brother Mackey. It's his birthday today. And of course, it's his mom homegoing service today. And so happy birthday to you, Mackey. And also his good friend, I think he said Hilton Brown. Or is Hilton Brown his good friend or cousin or their parents were... Yeah, any parents were in the hospital together. And so I met Hilton yesterday. Yeah, at the viewing at St. Philip's yesterday. And I was like, oh, this is Hilton Brown. And he was like, yeah. And so Hilton's like, I'm the oldest. I said, well, it seems as if it's up for debate. there's no proof that you're the oldest, so they still have to find out who's the oldest between the two of them. But yeah, it was so good to see the Burgess family. Absolutely. Good morning, Magic 102.7.
2: Good morning, Miss Lakita.
0: Good morning, Sister Valerie Rose. I am blessed. How are you?
2: I am blessed. I am fearfully and wonderfully made. And what is that other one I always say? All is well with my soul.
0: Praise the Lord.
2: Yes, yes, yes. And I just like to thank all for BTA. Girl, six more sleeps to my last class.
0: Oh, wow. Congratulations. Almost there.
2: No, I'm sorry. Six more days.
0: Oh, six more.
2: Six more weeks.
0: Okay.
2: Six more. Almost there. Yes, and really been enjoying it, really.
0: Praise the Lord.
2: One thing I learned from Corey was that, you know, we are very close to, Jana Albury, I'd like to give a shout out to her. She's been doing it. Corey was telling us about how close we are to North Carolina.
0: Very much so, yes.
2: And he was saying, mm-hmm. I know they still could do it.
0: Mm-hmm.
2: Do you know it would only take a plane from off their base? I know how fast their plane is. It would only take 22 minutes to get to Bermuda.
0: That short.
2: 22 minutes.
0: Look at that.
2: To get to Bermuda.
0: Wow.
2: I said, like, wow.
0: I was just in North Carolina. Wow.
2: 22 minutes.
0: And I could have got there in 22 minutes. Instead of the way I did.
2: You should have been up to the base. You should have been up to the full bank.
0: Oh, my gosh. Wow.
2: Yeah. Should have been up to full break. You could have got back to Bermuda.
0: Hello.
2: That's how great God is, I'm telling you. And my verse for this week is taken from Psalm 34, verse 3. Oh, magnify the Lord with me, and let us exalt his name together.
0: Praise the Lord.
2: No matter what, let us exalt his name together, because God is a great God.
0: Yes, he is.
2: Psalm 34, 3. Remember, he is greater. He becomes greater and greater, and we become less.
0: And last. Praise the Lord. Oh, I love that.
2: Yes. So, but God is good. God is great. He's mighty. He's holy. He's awesome. He's just all of that and more.
0: He is.
2: So I'd like to just give a shout out to some people, to Jana Outerbridge, nice young lady who's taught our class for the last 2 weeks, and Erica down there at Vision Bermuda. She's the executive director. And just to all the workers there, Chantal and Patrice who comes in and volunteers and helps. And to all the clients there at Vision Bermuda, may God bless them.
0: Praise the Lord.
2: It's 10 hours doing the course.
0: Nice. Praise the Lord.
2: Yes. One, awesome. Six more beats, girl.
0: Beautiful.
2: And I'd like to give a shout out also to Victoria Soltis, J.M. Brinkman, J.M. Fowler, Rodney Fowler, and Laverne Showers. So that's my friends for today. And I'd like to give a shout out to my pastor, the Reverend Howard H. Aldeo, and Reverend Dr. Emily Gail Deal, and Reverend and Mrs. Kim Bascom down there at St. Phillips.
0: Mm-hmm. Yes, I met Pastor Bascom yesterday.
2: Yes. God bless.
0: He was like, I'm the new. Someone else was like, Nikita, have you met our new pastor? I'm like, no, I haven't. Oh, you're the new pastor.
2: Yeah, he's really excited.
0: Praise the Lord.
2: And really excited. Really excited. And God bless them both. And
0: absolutely.
2: Then also to Donna Butterfield, Mikhail Bailey, Marlon Gibbons, and Dr. Joy Pitstock. And girl, I'm getting all ready for Friday. I'm getting all ready for Friday. Nikki, are you ready?
0: What's Friday? Sorry.
2: Move.
0: Okay. Yeah, okay. I'm ready already. Ready, all right.
2: You should come and give me some competition.
0: In what?
2: I'm doing shot.
0: Oh, you're doing shot put? No, I didn't get my lessons. I don't know how to do shot put.
2: I ain't got them neither. I tell you, I threw my pillows from my bed to the floor.
0: Yeah. All right, I got to make sure. Wait, I got to make sure I'm not doing anything, Friday. Make sure. Because I know Faria's trying to sign us up. I said, Faria, I am not running. Like, you don't, I am not running. Okay, so I am, okay, what time is it again this Friday? 6 o'clock,
2: and then you can start, you can do the walking 50 yards or whatever they do.
0: Right, I'm going to have to walk, absolutely. I'll do the walking part.
2: Yes.
0: I don't even think I should do that. I need to be in the swimming pool. You guys hurt my body.
2: I know, I need to be this, but I think it would do, I think swimming would do a good job for my legs.
0: Yeah, swimming is so good, really is.
2: The temperature is just 78 degrees in the water.
0: Oh, that's all it is?
2: That's what it was yesterday.
0: Oh, okay.
2: Well, I said, Lord, I think I might try for the 78, but I'm still waiting for 90.
0: You are funny. You did not say 90. Ew, that's too warm.
2: And that's what I told somebody in the key that was saying, that's too
0: warm. 90? 78 is fine. 78 is a little too warm, too, but it's all
2: and
0: good.
2: I'd like to give a shout-out. Also, I'm thinking of Beverly. God bless you, Beverly.
0: Yes, thank you. Course. Yes, and Beverly.
2: Keep the faith. Mm-hmm. Keep the faith. He said he'll be your refuge and strength, a very present help in time of trouble.
0: Yes, he is.
2: And he says, whatsoever you desire when you pray, Beverly, believe that you received it, and you will have it.
0: Praise the Lord.
2: It's not what it looks like. We just got to trust God and just step out there in faith, because faith is the substance of things hoped for and the evidence of things not seen. And we need to walk by faith and not by sight. Not what it looks like.
0: Mm-hmm.
2: Just step out there and just be encouraged.
0: Praise the Lord.
2: Be encouraged.
0: Yes.
2: So my shout outs to Beverly, Nikita, Ryan, Leola, Media Maya, India, Willis, Bootsy, Miles Esby, Mr. and Mrs. Blakeney, Hot 107.5, Magic 102.7, Interlink Communication, my siblings, Arthur, Lee, and Laverne, and Rudolph, my radio family, my overseas family, Elizabeth Ann, Quia, Miss Sylvia, Miss Olive, Miss Sheila, Lavette, Jeannie Bow, Sherilee and Lily, Alan, Blanche, Alan, over there in New Jersey, Sylvia Rose, Sylvia Rose and Mary Jane and Avis Lee, Gracelyn and Kristen, Mary, Randy and Joyce, and Virginia and Norman and Suzanne and Brenda and Robert and Brenda and Lisa Price and Mr. and Mrs. Dubois, Mr. and Mrs. Wong, Angelita D. Dot Barbara, Auntie Melvin Newson in Lancaster, and Helen Jackson. And Tina Ballard and Yvonne Clark and Patricia Smith Hunt and Angela Smith and Norma and Kenny Can, Kenesha, Kenesha, and also Marion, Loretta, Kim, Dornette, and these are the names that I might not know. Dr. Mark and Tanya and anyhow, God bless my heart.
0: Amen. Amen.
2: And
0: thank
2: God
0: you.
2: God bless my heart.
0: Yes,
2: you know,
0: it does.
2: He just puts it all there, and then I just want to tell you all, no matter what, and Nikita, this is what I meant to tell you. Can you interpret this greetings that you give us in the morning?
0: What you mean? Where they're from?
2: Like you might say, Buenos Dias or whatever. Is it Spanish?
0: Buenos Dias, Spanish? Yes. Oh, okay.
2: Yeah, there's different ones that you do. I said, you know, I like to learn to my wonder where they come from.
0: Certainly, we'll do that.
2: Okay.
0: Occasionally, yes.
2: Everybody, walk, talk, live, work, sing, shout, pray, praise, giggle, laugh, love,
0: right.
2: Holla.
0: Holla.
2: Drive, smile. What else we do? Run, walk, I already said swim. But anyhow, don't forget, no matter what it is, just go out and be a blessing to someone today. However you can do that there, go out and share your blessings. Because everybody ought to know who Jesus is,
0: no matter
2: who they are, race, creed, or color.
0: Mm-hmm.
2: Race, creed, or color. Everybody ought to know, so no matter what. So, and I also like to, my song for this week is, I heard you singing just now.
0: Yeah, God has smiled on me. Mm-hmm.
2: Yes, and you know what, me sing that, I remember singing that about 50, 60 years ago when I was in the Allen Chorus.
0: Mm-hmm.
2: Reverend Kent Bascom did the solo.
0: Oh, wow.
2: God has smiled on me. He has set me free. So So just remember, God has smiled on each and every one of us, no matter what we're going through. He has smiled on us. Anyhow, he said he'll open up the window and throw you out a blessing. All we have to do is continue to trust him. Trust him, and we can't even trace him. Trust him, and we don't even feel good, but still got to trust him. Because he said obedience is better than sacrifice. God bless you, Nikita.
0: Bless you, too.
2: Yes, and check you later, girl.
0: What was your song?
2: God would open up the window.
0: Oh, the Bevy Mason
2: one. All out of blessing. That's not just for me. That's for everybody.
0: Okay, great.
2: Yes. Okay, bye.
0: God bless you. Love you to life. See you later. Thank you, thank you, thank you, thank you. All right, family, what we got coming up next? We got to get our bodies moving. You ready? Especially since I didn't move this morning. Oh, yeah. We've got Dana Devine with the gospel slide. Let's go have some fun. Let's go praise the Lord together. And she tells us how to do it, which is nice. Oh!
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0: I'm trying to... Dr. Sadia B, we did this at her birthday party. We did. So she knows how to do it now.

2 times to the right, 2 times to the left. Throw your hands up. Now stomp that devil down. Right foot to the front, left foot back it up. 2 rocks to the right,

and turn yourself around. Boom, 11:55 here on the Book Club Hour, brought to you by Brown and Co. And the book of the month is Me One by Paulo Camaraca Fego. Still in chapter 11, almost at the end, and there's a bunch of letters and things and pictures of him in Papua New Guinea, in the Solomon Islands, Fiji Islands. Let me see. There's the Aborigines and Paulo demonstrating for land rights in Australia. You've got stages of water tank construction with bamboo, cement, and sand. You've got houses, stages of a house being built also with bamboo and cement. And you can see all the amazing things he did. My goodness. Read about it. Yep, read about it. Good morning, Magic 102.7. Nope. Okay, sorry about that. All right, so I wanted to read a section to you from Chapter 11, the Ministry of Health. It says, after a successful program in the Ministry of Social Affairs, the Prime Minister requested that I be moved to the Ministry of Health, which had a big problem with inadequate health services. Here I was to integrate the French and English civil services. The World Health Organization had an integrated plan, guess this, which would have taken 2.5 years to complete. You know what? He completed it in 3 months. He completed it in 3 months. I'm like, oh my goodness. And it says, and the Prime Minister and the Minister of Health wanted to reduce the time for integration because running the two health services was extremely costly and cumbersome. I looked at the two services, and you can go ahead and read what he found out and how he did it and everything. And I'm like, he did it in 3 months. I'm like, now we know why he's a national hero. More, that and more. Just the amazing work that Paulo Camaraca Fego did. Go ahead and check it out for yourself. Absolutely. Hey, you guys, I know it's 11:57. It's almost time for us to wrap up the book club hour. But I do want to remind you that the Move More Bermuda Games, as Valerie mentioned, is this Friday, June the 19th, from 6 p.m. to 8 p.m. Only 2 hours. Okay, 6 p.m. to 8 p.m. at Flora Duffy Stadium. It's for ages 50 plus. So come on out and cheer on those teams. You might cheer me on. Yeah, I think today's the last day to sign up. So you can go to tracky.com to sign up. TRACKIE.com. You can email healthpromotions@gov.bm or you can call 278-4900 for more information. 278-4900. Right now, also, I want to go ahead and take the time to thank. Where'd it go? Oh, Doyo. Doyo Butterfield for stopping by yesterday. Yes, Doyo Butterfield, a peak. Peak Potential Nikita Scholars. They are our charity of the month. And family, look, I'm just getting you guys to sign up. I forgot to ask him how we can give up our 3 T's, our time, our talent, and our treasure. I mean, but right now, he's like, look, we've got so much for our young people, family. Please take advantage of it. You can certainly go ahead and call at 296-6060. Any young person in your life that needs that extra help, that needs that free assessment, you can certainly go ahead and call them. And then they also do the, what is it called? The report card review as well. They're available to do that. And they're open all summer, family. So they've got their summer program going on. They've got getting organized workshops for students from M1 to S2 as well. So please go ahead. They've got bursary and scholarships available as well. And then, of course, they're about to start the Back on Track program as well as the Bright Bins Initiative. They are doing some great work in our community and more great work to be done. So wanted to go ahead and shout out to him. Yep, 11:59. So let's go ahead and wrap things up here in the Book Club Hour. One more thing, Inter-Ani Communications, our 22nd anniversary celebration and buffet, July the 5th. Tickets are available now. Come on out and celebrate with us. We're going to be at the courtyard at Cedar Bridge. The performances will be by Jesse Seymour, Olivia Hamilton, Mr. Dredd, Samantha Smith, Original Live Wires, The Soul Sisters. 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You got that? All right, good. Well, let me go ahead and give a great big shout out to Brown & Co. for bringing us this hour. I want to remind you of their various departments. You've got the Bookmark Department. You've got
Hallmark, you've got Shoecase, you've got Lifestyle, you've got Tourism, Front Street, Home and Wellness, and anything else I want to let you know about Brown & Co. Yeah, they're located on Front Street, Reed Street, and Queen Street. Some of our other local authors: Dr. Quincy Burgess with Bermuda Beekeeper Calendar, Michael Leslie Robinson with Vintage Reflections, and Anthony Mahabir with Shadows in the Trade Wind. Want to remind you of the Brown & Co. gift card. You put the amount on it that you want for that special someone, and they can go there, pick, choose, and refuse. Of course, it depends on the amount that you put there, right? Their number is 279-5442. And their hours are Monday to Saturday, 8:30 a.m. to 5:30 p.m. Sundays, 12 noon to 5 p.m. Because tonight is Harbor Nights, they're open until 9 p.m. You also have Glaze Cafe there open.

0: messages now. If you want to stop by with your messages or call to the back office with your message, you can do that at 297-1076. You got it? All right, family, the next hour being brought to you by my other wonderful sponsors, the Annex Toys. We'll get right into it after these messages. It's magic.
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0: Stripes Now, Southside St. David presents Happy Father's Day, Saturday, June 20th. 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
3: 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And I'm Maya Palacio. The debate over Bermuda becoming a full member of CARICOM has not gone away. And more than a week after a public petition was launched, the call for a referendum remains active. Bermuda is already an associate member of CARICOM, but government is considering whether the island should apply for full membership. Government says the move could give Bermuda greater regional cooperation in areas including food security, health, disaster response, education, and international representation. But questions remain about the cost, Bermuda's role as a British overseas territory, and what full membership could provide that the island does not already receive. The government's green paper says Bermuda paid about $279,000 as an associate member in 2025. The estimated contribution as a full member is bound to be $2.28 million a year. Now that's an estimate. And government argues that represents about 0.16% of Bermuda's annual spending and would provide access to benefits that are not fully available under associate membership. The opposition says Bermuda should remain an associate member for now and has joined calls for the final decision to be placed before the public. The online petition launched by Daniel Marshall on June 8th is calling for a clear yes or no referendum on whether Bermuda should apply for full membership. It has now collected more than 2,200 verified signatures. So, as the days pass, the central question remains, has government provided enough information, and should this decision be made by Cabinet or by Bermuda's voters? Now, let's take a look at our roads. We have updates on pavement works, as Bermuda has had quite a heavy downpour of rain this year. Recently, Minister Jay Adams gave updates on the road progress.
4: As a ministry, we must make decisions based on engineering assessments, road usage, public safety, and the areas where our interventions can be the greatest impact. In this case, the combination of two schools, two churches, and significant daily pedestrian activity made Church Road a clear priority.
3: And CEO of Polaris Holding Company, the parent company of Surface Experts Limited, Randy Rochester, shared where updates are visible.
5: Those traveling in the west near Middle Road in Southampton heading towards Warwick will see firsthand what SEL is capable of doing, which has received positive feedback from members of the general public.
3: Now it's only about whether we, the community, and users of the road can feel that difference. Now, Bermuda, a heartfelt reminder. There will be an opportunity to publicly say farewell to former Premier and national hero Sir John Swan. A funeral service will be held at the Cathedral of the Most Holy Trinity on Wednesday, June the 24th, with members of the public invited to attend in person or join by live stream. For many, Sir John's passing marks the loss of one of Bermuda's most recognizable public figures, a former Premier, businessman, and national hero whose life and leadership formed part of the island's modern political and economic story. Government has also announced that a condolence book will be available for the public to sign from Tuesday, June 16th, 10 a.m. at the Cabinet Office on Front Street. Sir John's family has asked that in lieu of flowers, donations be made to the Salvation Army. The service will give Bermuda a moment to reflect, remember, and pay respects to a man whose impact was felt across generations. And that is your Inter-Island Communications News Brief. It's brought to you by Bermuda Healthcare Services and the Brown Darrell Clinic. I'm Maya Palacio. Please remember to buckle your helmets and drive safely, Bermuda.
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8: Good morning. I'm meteorologist Johnny Storm of the Weather Center, where this morning Bermuda Weather Service radar is indicating scattered showers, some of them locally heavy now, running from around 30 miles east and northeast of Hamilton, northward from there, and moving away from us at around 20-25 miles per hour. Additionally, though, the Bermuda Weather Service has issued a small craft warning in effect for this morning through tonight for fairly strong southwesterly winds running about 15 gusts, 25 miles an hour. We sit with the front stuck just to our northwest. That front's going to vibrate pretty close to us here for today, all the way in through Friday morning. There will be some intermittent showers with that. And then a new cold front is actually going to try to make its way into our area over the weekend. Doesn't quite make it here, but will increase our wind showers and thunder showers, no doubt, over the weekend as well. That will continue on and through Sunday evening. By next week, another cold front will be approaching here around the middle of next week. Tropics are generally quiet around us. There is a disturbance off the Texas coast in the western Gulf of Mexico that could acquire some tropical characteristics later today before moving inland along the Louisiana Gulf Coast of the United States by tonight. Of course, no effect on our weather here. Our forecast for Bermuda, though, is for cloudy skies and along with a 20 to 30% chance of widely scattered showers all the way through Saturday. Now, temperatures are moving up daily at around 82 or 83 Fahrenheit, 28 Celsius. The lows nightly will be about 77 Fahrenheit, 25 Celsius. And our winds for today, southwesterly, 15 gusts to 25 miles an hour.
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10: 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Oh, I love sweet surprises. Thank you. I gotta say thank you to the Jacobs. They're so sweet. Oh, I love our sweet surprises. I do. Thank you. My bishop always said that. Sweet, he said, I speak sweet surprises. And I've been, ever since I've been here, I've been getting sweet surprises. So thank you. Thank you, Bishop, for speaking it. And thank you for the listeners, all of you, for helping it to come to fruition, right? No. You guys are so kind. Honestly, thank you. Look, you guys, the Annex Toys, right? They've got, well, the Nidos are back. Anne-Marie wants all of you to know that Nidos are back, okay? And they are on sale now at the Annex Toys. Now, these sensory stress relief toys, right? They come in the shapes of popsicles, jellyfish, pizza, ice cubes, teddy bears, and gummy bears, all right? And I went and looked up the definition. A Nido is a unique tactile toy manufactured by Schilling, distinct from traditional stress balls. Okay, it's distinct from those. Unlike typical foam or rubber stress balls, a Nido is a stretchy silicone-based glob filled with a non-toxic dough-like compound This filling gives it a signature feel. It is malleable, slowly returning to its original shape after you squeeze it, after you pull it, after you squish it, providing a satisfactory sensory experience. The name Nido is a playful reference to the act of kneading dough, highlighting its therapeutic hands-on nature. So again, Nido, a sensory stress relief toy, a soft dough-filled squishy glob designed for tactile play and relaxation. Have you thought about that? Maybe that's what I need right about now, that for relaxation for sure. All right, family. And besides that, just want to let you know that the NX Toys are the winners of the Family Favorites Award for the Best Toy Shop. I see they're doing the awards again. And so I don't know if that particular topic has come up yet again. But just in case it does, the NX Toys, no. All right, family, what I got to let you know right about now. Oh, I know. I got to let you know that the inspirational song of the month is Firm Foundation by Cody Carnes. That's coming up next. And then I'll check out my emails, Facebook messages, and all that good stuff. Yeah? All right, keep it in. We'll be right back. It's Magic. Thank you again to the Jacobs. That's so sweet of you. Thank you.

That's right, family. No, he won't fail. It's 12:56 here in the Worship Room on Magic 102.7. This hour being brought to you by my wonderful sponsors, the Annex Toys. They also want to remind you that they do have the World Cup jerseys for kids in stock. And guess who scored a goal yesterday? Messi! And because it reads here, some with names on the back like Messi and Ronaldo, only $49.95. So those jerseys are available. Well, while supplies last. So let me just say that while supplies last, they're available now. All right, family. Just want to let you know that besides the jerseys, they also have lots of dolls. They've got action figures, puzzles, games, arts and crafts, character headphones and AirPods, Hot Wheels, Play-Dohs, Bubbles, and so much more. You got it? All right, family. It's time for me to check out my emails. Well, starting with my emails, then my Facebook messages and my notes. WhatsApp messages and all that good stuff, right? All right, here we go. Hey, Sister Carolyn. Good morning, Nikita. I found this song, YouTube, another grateful song. I know you will love it. God bless and have a wonderful day. And God, I'm grateful. Brandon Lake featuring Chandler Moore. Okay, I will add that to my list. Oh, I've got another start another page, you guys. I do. Hold on 1 second. All right, here we go. So that is Brandon Lake featuring Chandler Moore and God, I'm Grateful. Okay, it says something about Official Live. All right, cool. That is on my list. Let me see who else is there. We've got Terry Lynn. How are you? Hope you're having a good day. She's calling today a winning, worshipful Wednesday. Shout hallelujah anyhow. When she says that, that reminds me of Sister I Do Not Complain. Her verse is Psalm 150, verse 6. Her scripture is Psalm 150, verse 6. Let everything that hath breath praise the Lord. Hallelujah. When we say hallelujah, we lift our eyes above our problems, better believe it, and focus on God's greatness. Hallelujah is not based on our feelings, never is. Mm-hmm. It is based on who God is. That's right. In every season, good or difficult, we can praise him because he never changes. A hallelujah from a grateful heart brings strength. What? Peace and renewed hope. Your hallelujah is a declaration that God is real, God is present, and God is still working on your behalf. Heavenly Father, let's pray. Heavenly Father, we say hallelujah to your holy name today. You are worthy of all praise, honor, and glory. Thank you for your love, mercy, and faithfulness. Teach us to praise you in every season. Teach us to praise you in every season. I'm saying it one more time. Teach us to praise you in every season and to trust you when we do not understand. Strengthen the weak, heal the sick, comfort the brokenhearted, and save those who do not know you. Fill us with your presence and let our hallelujah rise above every fear, every burden, and every challenge. We declare that you alone are God. And you are worthy of endless praise. In Jesus' name, amen. Song choice is Hallelujah by Holy Echo Worship. You guys give me a second to write that down. Hallelujah by Holy Echo, Nikita. Holy Echo Worship. All right, I think I'm good with the emails. I think so. All right, let's go ahead and move right along here on Magic 102.7. All right, close that down. And let me get to my Facebook messages. Let's see. Okay, Mickey. Oh, you sent a video. Okay, I have to look at that later. Brother Rono. Let me see. He sent Proverbs 17:27-28, which says, whoever restrains his words has knowledge. Wow. Whoever restrains his words has knowledge. And he who has a cool spirit is a man of understanding. Even a fool who keeps silent is considered wise. When he closes his lips, he is deemed intelligent. Oh my gosh. Okay. That's God's word. There you go. All right. We did email. We did Facebook messages. Okay. Let's go ahead and do my notes. All right, let's see what Sister Hattie Ann has in store for us today. Let me see. She has
Thine, O Lord, is the greatness and the power. Thine, O Lord, is the greatness and the power. That's 1 Chronicles 29:11. Thine, O Lord, is the greatness and the power. So true. Thank you. All right, let's go ahead and check out what Brother Alan Granville Ferbert and others on WhatsApp have in store for us. Thank you, Sister Norad. She sent me her mom's program. Yeah, and I'm lining up her song to play again today, too. I certainly am. Well, in particular, the one Marionette Simmons that she used to call in for. Yeah, and I see Marionette Simmons is on the program, probably singing her one of her favorite songs, Hallelujah. Oh, definitely got to play that one today for sure. Oh, to God be the glory. Awesome, awesome, awesome. Thank you for sending this to me. Appreciate you for that and the entire Burgess family for sure. All right, let me go ahead and...

0: Read that again. But I say to you, love your enemies, bless those who curse you, do good to those who hate you, and pray for those who spitefully use you and persecute you, that you may be sons of your Father in heaven. For he makes his sun rise on the evil and on the good, and sends rain on the just and on the unjust. Wow. Okay, got that down. Thank you, Brother Alan Granville-Ferbert. Let's see what Sister Nira Lynn has in store for us today. All right, she has Joel 3:16, which says, "The Lord also shall roar out of Zion and utter his voice from Jerusalem. And the heavens and the earth shall shake, but the Lord will be the hope of his people and the strength of the children of Israel." Joel 3:16. Praise the Lord. All right. And then let me go ahead and see what Sister Molly from the West has in store for us. Woo, she's got good morning. Live in the knowledge that worrying doesn't change anything. I will say that again. Live in the knowledge that worrying doesn't change anything, but trusting God changes everything. It does. Family and friends, today and always, may you turn your worry into worship. I'm going to say that again. Turn your worry into worship. When we were just talking about hallelujah, turn your worry into worship and watch God turn your battles into blessings. I love this. Lot of godly love to you. Lots of godly love to you. Happy Wednesday. I'm going to read that again. Live in the knowledge that worrying doesn't change anything, but trusting God changes everything. Family and friends, today and always, may you turn your worry into worship and watch God turn your battles into blessings. Lots of godly love to you. Thank you. That was a really, really good one, Sister Molly. Appreciate you for that. Thank you, thank you, thank you. And last but not least, let me see what Brother Willie's got in store for us. All right, let's see what he has. All right, his scripture teaches us that creation reflects God's greatness. Jesus reveals it and will show it with power at his return. And humanity is called upon to honor it in how we live. God's glory represents his presence, beauty, and divine character as all being infinite. The heavens declare the glory of God, and the firmament showeth his handiwork. Psalm 19:1. The natural world is an active display of God's majesty and creativity. And the Word was made flesh and dwelt among us. And we beheld his glory, the glory as of the only begotten of the Father, full of grace and truth. John 1:14. God becomes visible, personal, and available in the person of Jesus. As believers, we have been created to honor and serve God. Whether therefore ye eat or drink, whatsoever ye do all to the glory of God. 1 Corinthians 10:13. And in the future, and the city had no need of the sun, neither of the moon to shine in it, for the glory of God did lighten it, and the Lamb is the light thereof. Revelation 21:23. The day belongs to you. And his song request is, "I Need Your Glory." I Need Your Glory. And that one's by Ernest Pugh. All right. I have got that on my list. I think we dotted our I's and crossed our T's. There's a couple of other WhatsApp that I've got to get to a little bit later. But just want to remind you that the Annex Toys, they have the Lego room, a party room, a huge wall of board games, and a birthday club registry. Their number is 279-5450. Again, 279-5450. The hours are Monday to Saturday, 9 a.m. to 6 p.m. Sundays, 12 noon to 5 p.m. Family, go ahead and get all your lunchtime shout-outs ready, whether it's a birthday, anniversary, congratulations, I love you, all the best. Keep up the great work. 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Happy heavenly, in loving memory. 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Welcome back home. 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

0: Hey, you guys, just want to let you know that at 1:35, Director Williams is going to be coming in from the Department of Statistics. Yeah, and so we rescheduled the one that was supposed to be held yesterday to this afternoon at 1:35. And so listen out for that. Just to let you know that's coming up. All right, looking at our birthday list, of course, you already know it's Brother Mackie Burgess' birthday today. Yes, and he's at his mom's homegoing service, and I'm sure they'll take time out to wish him a happy birthday, too. He and Hilton Brown are celebrating their birthdays today, and they're still trying to decide who actually was born first. Doris Wheatley, happy birthday to you. Sherlyn Smith, happy birthday to you as well. I got to line up somebody's song, God Has Smiled on Me. Yeah, I got to line that up as well. A couple of songs to line up. All right, and who else I've got for the 17th? Let me turn it over. Oh, my goodness. Oh, thinking of Sister Karen Simmons today. It would have been her and Pop's anniversary. So thinking of her today. You were sending our love to you on what would have been your anniversary today. Yeah. All right, family. Anyone else I have to add? Phone lines are open now. 297-1027 is the local number to call. And for those of you streaming in from overseas, anywhere in the USA, Canada, Puerto Rico, Hawaii, or the U.S. Virgin Islands, our toll-free number for you is 1-888-257-9086. Otherwise than that, I've got God's Promises coming up by Marionette Simmons, who was able to sing, oh my goodness, at the homegoing service today. To God be the glory. All right, so with that said, you know the song is going out to those of you that may find yourself in a time of mourning. God's word says there's a time to mourn, but he also tells us there's a time to dance as well. And so we always pray that your mourning is a lot longer. Mourning is a lot longer than your dancing, is a lot longer than your mourning. And then for those of you who are sick and shut in, continue to speak God's word over yourself. Oh, wait, hold on. Phone lines are ringing just before I could continue this part. Good afternoon, Magic 102.7.
1: Good afternoon, Nikita. I'm sorry. It's me again. Alexa, I am too. What happened? I'd like to give a shout-out to my friends, Bermudians, that over there in England, but they're here in Bermuda, and they listen to you. And I'd like to give a shout-out to Dr. Stanley Roberts and his wife, Anne. They listen to you daily. And they listen sometimes over there in England. So I'd just like to give a shout out to them.
0: Thank you so much. I appreciate it. Thank you for letting me know.
1: Yeah, God bless you.
0: All right, God bless you too. All right. Shout out to Dr. Stanley and Ann Roberts. Thank you so much for tuning in. We appreciate you. And may you have a wonderful, blessed stay. And may God bless you above and beyond all that you can ask or think for your stay here in Bermuda. All right, family, as I was saying, so sick and shut in, continue to speak God's word over yourself. One of my favorite scriptures is, heal me, O Lord, and I should be healed as I touch my body. Yeah, uh-huh, I'm getting up. I'm getting 58. What? Yeah, like, stop it, Nikita. Heal me, O Lord, and I should be healed. Save me, O Lord, and I should be saved. Thou art my praise. In Jesus' name, I am healed by his stripes. Hello? Mm-hmm. I'm healed by his stripes. I am. You healed by his stripes too. Thank you. We're covered by the blood from the crown of our head to the soles of our feet. No weapon formed against us shall prosper. Speak it over yourself. Lonely and alone. Lonely and alone. His word says he'll never leave you nor forsake you. Okay? Yeah, that's what it says. Those of you that are widows and orphans, his word says he's your reliever. Foster parents, foster children, he loves you with an everlasting love. Shouting out to our caregivers, all our essential workers, those of you that work and or reside in our rest homes, High on Vernet, in our hospitals, High on Verna, corrections, prisons, funeral homes, morgue, works in engineering, parks, postal, security, police, fire, customs, regiment, mirrors, bus, taxi, truck operators, Brother Drip and the dock workers, those of you in retail, those of our visitors. Yeah, we just shouted out to two visitors, right? And all the rest of the visitors that are visiting, those of you in hospitality, in education, in our healing facilities, our charities, our government, and last but certainly not least, in our churches and our clergy. Here's Marionette Simmons with God's Promises. Keep it here, Magic 102.7, The Worship Room.

Man, God's promises. It's 1:18 here in the worship room on Magic 102.7. And I got to check out my Facebook page to see who else we've got to add to our shout out list, of course. And let me see who else. Wow, it says 6 birthdays. So we've got, so already on our list, we've got Hilton Brown, Brother Mackie Burgess, and who are both at the homegoing service of Mackie Burgess' mom and Sister Jeanette. And then we've got Doris Wheatley, happy birthday. Sherlyn Smith is celebrating. And let me see, we've got, I think, a Shirley Richardson. I'm just checking out my Facebook page. Happy birthday to you. I've got a Fanote Hiwat celebrating today. I've got Latia Utterbridge. Hi, Latia. Latia Utterbridge is celebrating. Happy birthday to you. I've got Caroline Vickers on my list as well. Happy birthday to you. I've got Norris Martin on the 17th. Happy birthday to you. And that is all I have on my list. Yeah, all right. So if there's anyone else I have to add, you know what you got to do. Hit me up here in the worship room on Magic 102.7. Otherwise than that, we are moving things right along. And like I said, just thinking of Sister Jeanette today, we're definitely playing her song. And then after that, when I get a chance, we're going to play God Smiled on Me as well for one of the birthdays, okay? So keep it here and we'll be right back. It's Magic.

0: All right, family, we are back here in the worship room on Magic 102.7. I want to let you guys know the Bermuda Father's Day Gospel Concert and Revival is at Ruth Seton James Auditorium this Sunday, June the 21st, from 7 p.m. to 9 p.m. Former Bermuda Idol winner Damara Mabry, yes, she's going to be featured, as well as Bermuda's own Septimus, Willa Birch, Loretta Adderley, John Woolridge, and more. 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First person to call me at 297-1027. Guess what? I got a complimentary ticket for you. I do. I got a complimentary ticket. First person to call, 297-1027. I've got a comp ticket for you if you haven't already won. Also, another thing I want to let you guys know about, the June series, Spiritual Warfare, The Unchanging God, Malachi 3:6, for I am the Lord, I change not. Therefore, ye sons of Jacob are not consumed. All are invited to join us every Friday in June at the Church of God Victory Kingdom Worship Center, 6:30 p.m. Speaker, Elder Tony Reed, host, Bishop Carlton C. Crockwell. All right, is my phone lines not ringing? Because normally my phone lines would have been off the hook. I was just like, my phone line would have been off the hook. Good afternoon, Magic 102.7.
1: Carolyn Wade.
0: I'm sorry, big Carolyn Wade?
1: Yeah, Wade.
0: Say it again.
1: Carol Ann Wade.
0: Oh, Carol Ann Wade.
1: Yes.
0: All right, your name is on this ticket. Congratulations. Thank you for calling.
1: Thank you, too.
0: Okay, thank you. Blessings. Bye. Blessings, Carol Ann Wade. Thank you for calling, and thank you for listening. So she's the winner of this complimentary Bermuda Father's Day Gospel Concert and Revival ticket at Ruth Seton James this Friday. You got it. This Friday, family. Okay? And you're going to enjoy it. Absolutely enjoy it. So your ticket's here at the Magic and Hot Studio. Okay? Your comp ticket. All right, family. Oh, it's 1:26. We've got messages coming up. We've got the weather. And I'll be back after that. Okay? And I know we're having company in the studio at around 1:35. Okay? Keep it here. We'll be right back. It's Magic.
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1: Good afternoon, I'm meteorologist Johnny Storm in the Hurricane Weather Center. We're here on a Wednesday afternoon. We take a look, first of all, at a small craft warning remaining in effect now for this afternoon through tonight, as our southwesterlies have been running about 25 miles an hour here at LF Wade International in association with a front that's been kind of bobbing up and down across the western Atlantic. But look, it really almost immediately on top of us, or just to our west, actually. But in the meantime, it is one of several disturbances that will lie on the stalled front in our area all the way through and including Friday. Then over the weekend, looks like a stronger disturbance is trying to move in here on Saturday morning. That will provide us with some rain, the extension of rain into Sunday as a weaker disturbance moves through. And then here comes another blustery cold front moving through us here next Tuesday. So I'd go as far as to say that for today through next Tuesday, periods of showers and even a possible thunder shower, looking at Bermuda Weather Service radar now, though, most significant weather lies about 140 miles out to the northwest of Bermuda. That is a few widely scattered showers and thunder showers with the associated new front coming across the western Atlantic. The tropics quiet around our neighborhood. First tropical storm of the season briefly has developed over the Gulf of Mexico, south Louisiana. A 40-mile-an-hour tropical storm expected to weaken into a tropical depression upon making landfall along the Louisiana Gulf Coast tonight. Locally, our forecast here of cloudy skies, we're looking for a 20 to 30% chance of widely scattered showers, isolated thunder showers possible all the way through the weekend, while our daytime high temperatures now for today through the weekend reside about 83 Fahrenheit, 28 Celsius, lows every night, 77 Fahrenheit, 25 Celsius, and for the most part, winds will stay elevated here out of the southwest and west at around 20 to 25 miles an hour, 3-meter seas through tomorrow.
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3: 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I want to get in the birthday lady song, God Has Smiled on Me. 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We'll be right back.

0: He's been good. Yes, God has smiled on me. It's a Magic 102.7, The Worship Room. We've got company in the studio, Director of Statistics Department, Melinda Williams. Good afternoon, and how are you?
1: Good afternoon.
0: Why do I keep thinking Melinda Jennings? Is there a Melinda Jennings? Because I know it's Melinda Williams.
1: Yes, there is.
0: There is. That's what it is. Okay. Do you know her?
1: Yes, I do.
0: You do? Okay. I'm saying Melinda Williams, but wait, there's a Jennings, right? How are you today?
1: I'm great.
0: Okay, good, good, good. Okay.
1: How are you?
0: I am absolutely wonderful. I'm excited, and you're making me feel guilty because I know there's something I have to do that I haven't finished yet.
1: Okay.
0: that I think has to do with your department. Is it true?
1: I don't know. You have to tell me.
0: No, well, you tell me. Well, is there something that has to be done by July the 31st?
1: Yes. It's your population and housing census. So is that what you're referring to?
0: Of course. You know that's what I'm referring to. You knew what I was talking about.
1: We have lots of other surveys as well. We have the economic activity survey that's in the field right now.
0: No,
1: so
0: no,
1: that's for mainly businesses.
0: Oh, but no.
1: I'm here to talk about the...
0: Which
1: 2026
0: one?
1: Population and housing census. So that letter was sent to all households.
0: That's the one I'm talking about. You know which one I'm talking about.
1: Okay.
0: So this is the one that has been sent to all households. Mine was on the counter. I moved it from off the counter, open it. And I'm like, okay, I got to July the 31st. But Nikita, don't wait till the last minute. But
1: no,
0: go ahead.
1: Please don't. Please don't. Please don't.
0: So tell everybody what it is they got in the mail and to make sure they check it. Go ahead.
1: Sure. So first of all, I would like to say, well, what is a census?
0: Mm-hmm.
1: So a census is a complete count. And for us, it's a complete count of all persons in a country at a specific time.
0: Okay.
1: The process includes collecting data from all the households, compiling and publishing social and economic data.
0: Mm-hmm.
1: A census provides detailed information such as the size of the population, age structure, educational level, labor force, and health of the population.
0: Mm.
1: So those are just some of the examples.
0: Right.
1: In many countries, there are separate censuses for population, for agriculture, economics, business, etc. But what we're conducting is a population and housing census.
0: Hello.
1: So when is Census Day? Well, Census Day has passed. Bermuda Census Day was Wednesday, May the 20th, 2026. You may have seen some of my staff at the roundabout as you drove into Hamilton on East Broadway or in St. George's at that roundabout. And we were also in front of City Hall, where we were giving away different census-related items. So this is the reference day, May 20th, 2026. So most of the information that we will ask you, such as your age, your marital status, your education, pertains to this particular date.
0: Okay.
1: So if you graduated in June from the Bermuda, from one of the high schools, then the information we're collecting refers to May 20th, not the date of your graduation.
0: Okay, got you.
1: So we will have to capture your accomplishments at the next census.
0: The next census.
1: So
0: which typically
1: remember,
0: happens how often?
1: Based on the Statistics Act 2002, we are legally mandated to conduct it every 10 years.
0: Every 10 years, I thought so. Just wanted to make
1: sure. So the last one was 2016 census.
0: Okay.
1: So our theme for the census is fill the gap.
0: Fill the gap, okay.
1: And so the first phase of the census is the e-census data collection. So that began the day after Census Day on Thursday, the May the 21st. And that continues until Friday, the 31st of July. But we don't want to wait until then, because you know, during that time,
0: Nikita,
1: we're busy preparing for a cop match and, you know, summer holidays.
0: Okay.
1: We have other distractions at that time.
0: Okay.
1: So it's best to just do it now.
0: And how long does it take?
1: It depends.
0: Okay.
1: It depends on the number of people in your household.
0: Okay. All right.
1: So for someone that's retired, it's not going to take very long.
0: Okay.
1: Maybe 15 minutes.
0: Okay.
1: But if you're working, it may take 25 minutes.
0: Okay.
1: So there are skip questions. So there are some sections that if you say no, you will skip out of some of the questions.
0: Okay.
1: And so it really depends on your circumstances. But remember, it's an investment in our country because we need to update our data set. And the benefit of it is that you don't have to sit down and complete it one time. You could do it in phases.
0: Okay.
1: So let's say if you start and something comes up and you have to go out, you can just log out, but make sure you click yes, because that will save what you have done thus far.
0: Mm-hmm.
1: And when you go back to restart or continue your eCensus application, all your previous responses will be recorded.
0: But okay,
1: if
0: great.
1: You
0: so
1: press
0: you can do,
1: no,
0: right,
1: it's going to delete the entire racket.
0: Oh, huh? Oh, wow.
1: Yeah, because sometimes you may want to start all over again for some reason.
0: Oh, I hope I don't have that reason.
1: Always, always press yes if you want to continue.
0: Exactly. If you want your information saved, press yes, and then you can go back and you can finish the sentence.
1: Yes.
0: Okay, got that. Nikita, yes, yes, yes.
1: Yes.
0: No. Okay.
1: So, on May the 11th, the Department of Statistics mailed letters to households that outlined the steps for completing your census.
0: Okay.
1: Mm-hmm. So on the back of the letter, there was a diagram outlining the steps.
0: Right.
1: So you got your letter, so that's fantastic.
0: I absolutely got my letter.
1: But if you didn't get your letter, you can certainly call us at 297-7761.
0: 7761, okay.
1: At the Department of Statistics.
0: Mm-hmm.
1: Or you can email us, and we have a dedicated email set up for the census. It's
0: great.
1: census.gov.bm.
0: Okay.
1: And so once you have your password, you go to the census.gov.bm to access the secure census website.
0: Mm-hmm.
1: And that website has tutorials.
0: Oh, great.
1: That can help you navigate the new website, has concepts and definitions, and answers to frequently asked questions.
0: Okay.
1: So it's a great resource.
0: Absolutely.
1: And so once you enter your password that was provided in your letter.
0: Oh, right. Yes.
1: You will be given information to actually to confirm your address. And if it's incorrect, you will need to update it.
0: Okay.
1: And then you have to provide us with your email address.
0: Okay.
1: And we will send you another password.
0: Okay.
1: Now, that's the one that you need to keep.
0: Okay.
1: Because that's the one that's going to tie into your data.
0: Okay.
1: And then once you complete your questionnaire, you review it, and then you submit it, and you're done.
0: That's it?
1: Yes.
0: Okay. Nikita needs to go do that.
1: So your response is secure and is confidential. And as I said, if you have any challenges, so let's say you're having difficulty logging in, call our number, 297-7761. We are open weekdays, and we're taking those calls from 10 o'clock in the morning to 8:30 in the evening.
0: Oh, 8:30 p.m.
1: Monday to Friday. Except public holidays.
0: Okay, well, of course.
1: And weekends between 10 a.m. And 3 p.m.
0: So on Saturday and Sunday, 10 a.m.
1: Saturday and Sunday. So we are available to assist you in completing your census.
0: And I must say this. Thank you, thank you, thank you. My mother-in-law, she actually reminded me, did you complete your census? I was like, no, didn't I do that a couple of months ago? And I got it confused with something else. And she was like, no, you would have gotten the letter recently and everything like that. So we're like, okay, cool. And so then she says, girl, I was having some difficulty. I called the number and they went through it and helped her complete it like that. So I want to say thank you to your staff.
1: Well,
0: thank you very, very much. She was like, they helped me complete my census. So thank you very much.
1: So thank you to your mother.
0: And she's a senior, so thank you.
1: Yes, so we do have seniors that come into our department. So and
0: so they can physically come in as well?
1: Yes.
0: Okay, where are you located?
1: Yes, if we are located in the Cedar Parkade building, that's the pink building that spans between Cedar Avenue and Washington Street. So we do have an elevator. So just come on up to the third floor. And my staff are willing and ready to assist you.
0: Beautiful.
1: So we do have computers set up.
0: Oh, nice.
1: That if you would like to do it on your own, you will have the privacy.
0: Okay.
1: Where you can go and complete your own household if you don't have a computer at home.
0: Okay.
1: Or you don't have access to a computer.
0: Mm-hmm.
1: Or if you would like one of the staff to interview you, we can facilitate that as well. So we're giving you options.
0: Let me ask you this. So my Airbnb is now an apartment again. And I saw the letter. I can't remember exactly what it says. In those cases, what happens?
1: So in that particular case, you need to give that letter to the tenant.
0: Okay.
1: Was the tenant living there on May 20th?
0: No, he just came in June.
1: Okay.
0: There was someone else that day. Yeah.
1: That person, are they new to Bermuda or they were living elsewhere in Bermuda?
0: I think they were living elsewhere in Bermuda.
1: So if you can please encourage that person mm-hmm. to contact the Department of Statistics mm-hmm. because we will need to count that person where they were on May 20th.
0: Really?
1: Yes.
0: Oh, so.
1: And then I might tell you that's the reference date.
0: Right. You said the reference date. So being the person that was in our apartment is not on the island anymore. They've gone back overseas. So what do we do with that letter?
1: Okay. So what you need to do is contact my department.
0: Okay, great. We'll contact your
1: department. And we can find out, like, were they here May 20th, the person that moved abroad?
0: Yeah, they were here May 20th.
1: Okay. So, you know, if you have some any contact information, we can probably email them. If not, unfortunately, we won't be able to contact them.
0: But right.
1: if you can give us a contact or ask them if you have contact with them, because right. sometimes when people emigrate, we have contact information and you can just ask them to complete it.
0: Okay.
1: Because you don't have to be in Bermuda to complete your e-census.
0: Okay, so I'm glad
1: it can be done
0: that.
1: Anywhere in the world.
0: Okay,
1: so
0: great.
1: I'm just speaking hypothetically.
0: Right, no,
1: so
0: absolutely.
1: Let's say this is a relative that was staying there mm-hmm. and you have contact with them. You can say, look, this is, and you can give them the give them the password.
0: The password? Oh, that's right, because you give us a password.
1: And you
0: right.
1: can, or you can email them the letter.
0: Okay.
1: And they can go online and complete it because they were a resident in Bermuda on May 20th. That's
0: right.
1: The reference date.
0: Okay, got you. See, that's
1: so,
0: the reference. See,
1: but
0: you
1: the
0: guys
1: person
0: got it,
1: that's
0: right.
1: there now,
0: no.
1: we okay. cannot capture him for and in that household.
0: That's it.
1: He will need to be captured elsewhere. So
0: elsewhere.
1: He will need he or she will need to contact us, mm-hmm. and we can tell them their password for the where they were living.
0: Okay,
1: on May
0: great.
1: 20th.
0: I'm glad you came
1: so that's
0: today.
1: An excellent point.
0: Beautiful.
1: Thank you for raising that.
0: No, thank
1: because
0: you.
1: People are moving all the time.
0: Right.
1: Right.
0: Yeah.
1: And so these and that's why you have to have a reference date.
0: Okay, right.
1: So all the information that you provide mm-hmm. Refers to May 20th.
0: May 20th.
1: So
0: what was May 11th? No, that's when
1: the day
0: the
1: letter was mailed.
0: Out. Okay, so May 10th is the letter. Okay, right.
1: We mailed it. We worked with the Bermuda Post Office mm-hmm. to mail the letter.
0: Okay.
1: So on May 20th, you will have it.
0: Okay.
1: And then you can get on and get it done.
0: Got
1: so
0: you.
1: They had advised when I worked, you know, working with the Post Office, they had suggested we mail it on the 11th
0: okay.
1: to give the delivery person's time to
0: deliver them for that. For
1: make the distribution.
0: Okay, great.
1: And
0: okay.
1: then it also gave you advance notice.
0: Yeah, okay. Beautiful.
1: Yeah, so... So you can certainly visit us, as I said, but those hours are for between 10 a.m.
0: and
1: 4 p.m., Monday to Friday.
0: Right.
1: The hours that I gave you in terms of evenings, up to 8:30 for weekdays and weekends, 10 to 3 p.m.
0: Okay, hold on 1 second. I had 10 a.m. to 8:30 p.m. Monday to Friday,
1: yes.
0: right. And then I had 10 a.m. to 3 p.m. Saturday and Sunday.
1: Yes,
0: you
1: that's say, correct.
0: Okay, so where did you get 4 p.m. from?
1: So those hours, the first set of hours I gave you,
0: right.
1: that's for telephone. So you cannot
0: okay.
1: get into our building after 4. Well, it's open until 5 because we're a government office.
0: Okay, this is for telephone.
1: But that's
0: telephone.
1: For telephone assistance. It's up to 8:30
0: okay.
1: weekdays.
0: Okay, great.
1: Weekends, 10 to 3. Just
0: okay,
1: telephone
0: great.
1: Assistance.
0: A telephone assistant.
1: Walking assistance.
0: Okay, thank you.
1: You can come into our department and we will gladly receive you from 10 a.m.
0: Mm-hmm.
1: to 4 p.m. Monday to Friday.
0: Okay, great.
1: So those are the people that would like to
0: walk in.
1: Have assistance.
0: And are they walking in on Saturday and Sunday or no?
1: Just weekdays,
0: okay,
1: Monday to
0: great.
1: Friday.
0: So yeah, it's only telephone Saturday and Sundays, 10 a.m. to 3 p.m.
1: That's
0: great.
1: Right.
0: Okay,
1: that's
0: good.
1: Correct.
0: All right.
1: Mm-hmm. So one of the things your listening audience may want to know, okay, well, you know, who's using this data? Why collect it?
0: Mm-hmm.
1: Well, the government uses it.
0: Yep.
1: And they use it to plan. To create policies and programs.
0: Mm-hmm.
1: We have businesses that use the data to make decisions.
0: Mm-hmm.
1: We have researchers that want to look at the changes over time
0: okay.
1: from one population to another. Many of our university students are writing theses.
0: Mm-hmm.
1: Some of them use the census data. It's there.
0: Oh, great.
1: It's
0: mm-hmm.
1: our data.
0: Mm-hmm.
1: It's great to have census is written about Bermuda.
0: Absolutely.
1: Because then it's relevant to us and we could benefit from some of the recommendations that may come out of those dissertations.
0: Yes.
1: So, and we also have you know, students that are working on projects.
0: Mm-hmm.
1: You could come into our office. So it's there. It's for our use. Or let's say if you wanted to open a business and you wanted to cater to children. So you, if you wanted to know the population between 0 and 14 in a particular parish, then we can tell you that. We
0: so you can
1: create
0: can
1: a
0: know
1: profile
0: who's your clientele.
1: Of that parish. How many males? How many females? You know, what is the median age?
0: Mm-hmm.
1: And that can guide you if you wanted to open a store catering to children, whether I'm going to open a boys' store or a store catering to girls or to both.
0: Okay.
1: You know, so this is where the data becomes invaluable.
0: Mm-hmm.
1: And it's a resource. So instead of having anecdotal information,
0: definitely,
1: you have you have facts.
0: Absolutely. And up-to-date information.
1: You can make evidence-based decisions.
0: Beautiful.
1: So it's important that everyone participates, whether you are unemployed or whether you're marginalized. We will be going out, counting the non-shelter population,
0: oh, wow,
1: the institutional population,
0: mm-hmm,
1: visitors in our hotels, everyone that was on a ocean-going vessel.
0: Gosh, wow.
1: On census day.
0: Really?
1: Those counts are in already.
0: Oh, my gosh.
1: Yeah.
0: Wow.
1: So, yeah, this is the largest count of anything for any population. It's the largest mobilization of people outside of going to war.
0: Mm.
1: Because you have to count every single person.
0: That's what I'm realizing now.
1: Yeah.
0: Like, you're like, okay, what was the person that was in your apartment? Because we need to count them from there that particular day, May 20th. I'm like, okay, all right.
1: Yeah, so these are some of the things we have to do. So when the interview, you know, eventually, so right now we want you to go online and complete it. Don't wait until July 31st.
0: Nikita, please. Don't wait till July the 31st.
1: Please.
0: Listeners, don't wait till July 31st. All right. So don't forget, if you need help, you could telephone 297-7761. Again, from Monday to Friday, 10 a.m. to 8:30 p.m. Except public holidays, Saturdays and Sundays, 10 a.m. to 3 p.m. Now, if you're just going to be a walk-in, 10 a.m. to 4 p.m. Monday to Friday. Again, you can call 297-7761. And what was that email again?
1: census.gov.bm.
0: Okay, great. Just want to make sure I get the email
1: and that's
0: the
1: same
0: number.
1: You use that to get into the site as well.
0: Okay. Mm-hmm.
1: So you put census.gov.bm, you will see the landing page for the e-census application,
0: and then you will also see where you put in your password that
1: yes.
0: you guys give us. Yes.
1: And if
0: I
1: you don't
0: that.
1: Have your password, just give us a call. You
0: cool.
1: Just confirm your address and we can give you your password.
0: Okay. All right. Anything else we need to know? Because I see what time it is. And
1: some people have had some challenges with the password. So if you're having difficulty, just give us a call.
0: Okay.
1: So the owl character looks very similar to the one.
0: Oh, does it?
1: And,
0: okay.
1: And the I.
0: Okay.
1: So, or the small owl. So if you could try those three. If not, give us a call and we can assist you.
0: Okay, great.
1: And log in into your e-census application. So the theme is fill the gap. So let's
0: fill the gap.
1: Bermuda, we're seeking your assistance to help us fill the gap.
0: Yes. Any shout outs for everyone in your department?
1: Yes, certainly want to salute my staff mm-hmm. at the Department of Statistics. We've been working very hard over the past year and a half preparing for the census. And so of course they've had very long hours.
0: I'm sure.
1: Working to assist all residents to complete their census. So certainly, thank you, thank you, thank you.
0: All right. Shout out to the statistics department. Amaya, you filled it out or your parents filled it out already? Amaya's like, I don't know.
1: So please go ahead and ask them.
0: Go ahead and look, I'm putting them on the spot.
1: One
0: good.
1: Thing I want to say
0: please
1: is that
0: do.
1: If you have roommates,
0: mm-hmm.
1: and let's say you and I are roommates,
0: okay.
1: we may not want each other to know each other's business.
0: Okay.
1: So there is a provision on the e-census where you can request a separate questionnaire.
0: Okay.
1: For our roommates.
0: Okay.
1: And all we will need to have is the email address so we can email them the link so they can get the individual questionnaire. They will not be able to see anyone else's information.
0: Okay.
1: But
0: oh, thank you for letting us know that.
1: Because you have situations like that where people want the separate questionnaire. They don't want the household reference person to have that access to that information. So I just wanted to let you know that is an option that is available.
0: Oh, beautiful.
1: Online.
0: So you guys, again, it's online.
1: Yes.
0: So once they start to fill it out, they will see it there.
1: They will say, it's a question, do you want a separate questionnaire?
0: Yes. Like
1: if a person wants a separate questionnaire, you just tick it, and then it will ask for the email address.
0: Okay, great.
1: And then that person will be emailed a separate questionnaire just to fill out that population bracket.
0: Okay.
1: Because the household reference person is responsible for all the housing information.
0: That's right.
1: For the household.
0: Okay. All right. Leroy, you're responsible. Get on it. No, don't leave it up to me. No. All right. Thank you so much, Melinda Williams, for stopping by. Director of Statistics Family. Fill it out. Fill it out. Fill it out now if you haven't already. Fill it out by the end of the... I'll be proud of you. Fill it out before June 30th, okay? All right, good. I know. And then we'll be like, well, we did it a month ago, girl, Nikita. We're good. All right, family. You see what time it is. 1:57. I do have the Colonel coming up next. So I am going to close out the worship room here on Magic 102.7. We've got our Magic Spotlight, which is Kairos 22. That's Sister Janita Burke. Leveling Up is her song coming up next. You guys, my apologies. But the Bermuda Father's Day Gospel Concert and Revival is this Sunday, June the 21st, this Sunday, June the 21st, okay? And congratulations to Carolyn Wade, who won herself a ticket to that, okay? So, what I was going to tell you. Yeah, so you've been listening in. You know I always say this, salvation is now. And if you haven't accepted Jesus Christ as your Lord and Savior, no better time than the present. And I know I see the Colonel looking at me like, Nikita, come on, I got to get in there. All right, so listen, follow along with me. Just say, Heavenly Father, I accept that I've sinned and fallen short of your glory. I believe in my heart that Jesus Christ died upon the cross for my sins and was raised again. I now confess with my mouth that Jesus Christ is my Lord and Savior. I hope I didn't do it too fast for you. You got it? All right, good. Well, now find yourself a Bible-believing, Holy Ghost place of worship where you can grow and grow and grow. Your name's now written in the Lamb's Book of Life. You've made your election sure. Woo, woo, woo. Yeah, so go ahead and find a place, a Holy Ghost place where you can grow and grow, okay? Well, you guys, look, I love you to life. I'll see you later. Don't let nobody water down your Jesus. And now let's close out with the Aaronic blessing. It happens as we speak it. So with your hands raised, except if you're driving, operating heavy machinery or holding the baby, or doing your census. Wait, remember, for your census, put yes, and then let's do this together now, right? Don't put no, put yes, so you save your information. Here we go. May the Lord bless you and keep you. May the Lord make his face to shine upon you and be gracious unto you. May the Lord lift up his countenance upon you and give you peace in the name of Jesus. Family, remember to spread the 9 fruit of the Spirit, love, joy, peace, patience, kindness, goodness, faithfulness, gentleness. Exercise that self-control. Remember that the worship room, I love you to life. I'll see you later. And don't let nobody water down your Jesus. The Colonel up next. It's magic.
2: 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It's time to level up. It's time to level up.

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0: Good afternoon, and welcome to this edition of Bermuda Speaks with the Colonel. My guest is Dr. Karika Velden, the amazing Dr. Karika Velden. We're going to find out everything about her today. This is the first time I've interviewed her, so we're going to start at the very beginning.
1: Oh, gosh.
0: Oh, yes. Who are your peoples?
1: Let's do it. I'm honored to be here. And looking forward to digging in. I have no idea what you're going to ask me.
0: Right.
1: So I'm looking forward to
0: it.
1: I can.
0: You got it.
1: Yeah, I'm not nervous.
0: Yeah.
1: I'm excited to see what we get into today.
0: Okay, so I'm starting with, who are your people?
1: So, my mother is Carrie Weldon. But she was, before she got married, Carrie Smith. And she went to the Barclay.
0: Is that where you went?
1: No, that's not where I went. We'll get to that after I get born, after the union of my mom and daddy. She went to the Barclay and from Bacaton. So that's my mama. She's probably going to kill me for that, but I did say it. From Parsons Road. And my mother's side of the family are all Gibbonses. So I'm from the Gibbons clan. And, you know, the very big Gibbons family that does the big, you know, thing down the beach.
0: Bayless Bay Gibbons?
1: Was that? Yes, Bayless Bay Gibbons. Yes. That's all my people's on my mom's side. And then my mom's father, that's my mom's mom, is no stranger to people like yourself. He did a lot of work in this building, actually. So Sinclair Smith is my grandfather. The government to the Privy Council for the dock workers thing that happened.
0: Oh.
1: You remember this?
0: No, I don't.
1: So I probably should have researched this better, but yeah, there was an incident with the dock workers not getting the right pay or something to that sort. And he led the charge of making sure it was
0: correct.
1: Sorted. Yeah. So I think that's where I get my feistiness from. So Sinclair Smith, you may also know him, for those who listen, he does or did power walking, so he used to win a lot of those kind of power walking competitions. And you know, black belt in one of the martial arts, I can't remember the name, I used to work on the docks, so that's what he did for most of his career. So that's my mama's side. On my dad's side, my father's Ellington Weldon, who a lot of people don't realize I'm his daughter. So he works at Digicel now, but was at BTC before they bought them. A lot of people know him from football. So he was a striker for Devonshire Colts. And actually does radio now across the hall here on 107.5 every Tuesday. Also known as DJ Ellie. So yeah. That is my father.
0: Okay.
1: And that side of my family, I am a Weldon, of course, but also Wayne, Wright, Woolridge's. There's a whole bunch of stuff on that side, Haywards. So that's my peoples.
0: Okay. Excellent. And you have one brother?
1: I have one little brother. His also named Ellington. What's that?
0: It's not little.
1: He's shorter than me.
0: Okay.
1: And he's younger than me. He's always going to be my little brother. So he works in Department of Public Works and is down in the quarry. And I think he was in a commercial like a couple years ago. Everyone saw him in this, you know, workforce development, I think, commercial. He's doing well. That's my little brother. His nickname is Rico. People that probably work for him every day. Also played for Devonshire Colts for a bit, but I think now he's at Rangers. So
0: okay.
1: That's my little brother. That's it. Just two of us. I did ask for a sister, and I was told by my mother that she had a girl and she had a boy. So what else can she make? I did ask.
0: And if she'd have tried, she might have got another boy.
1: Well, I think she was done. I don't know. But yeah, so it's just the two of us.
0: Okay. Good. And so where did you go to school since you didn't go to the Barclay?
1: I did not go to the Barclay. So I first went to Warwick Preschool.
0: Yes.
1: Because I'm from Warwick. And after Warwick Preschool, I went to Bermuda Institute, actually, for 2 years. So I did kindergarten and grade one at Bermuda Institute. And after that, I transferred to Port Royal. So from P3 to P6, I was at Port Royal. And after that, I went to Warwick Academy. So that's where I graduated in 2008 from the Warwick Academy. No, I'm joking. Just from Warwick Academy. So I'm a Warwick Academy alum. And then I went to university.
0: Where?
1: I thought you went to Ferguson in Bermuda Park. Okay. So I went to England. I think most of Bermuda probably has heard this a million times. But yes, I went to England. I went to Leicester. Most famously known for winning the Premier League in 2016. A surprise to everyone. But Leicester is in the East Midlands of the UK. And so I went to the University of Leicester for my undergraduate. And I stayed there for my PhD. So I was there for 7 years. And after I finished school, I went straight into lecturing. And I was, you know, I had a job as a full-time lecturer. Also in Leicester for about 3 years. Keep going with my job. Keep going with my job history.
0: Yeah.
1: Okay. So after that, I really enjoyed working. I love teaching. I really enjoyed the students and imparting knowledge. And, you know, I like when people have that aha moment. You see the switch go off that they got it. I love that. I crave that, actually. I love seeing that happen. But I really didn't like the paperwork. It was a lot of paperwork. And it was meant to be 50-50 in terms of research and teaching, but it was more teaching than it was research. And so I wanted to get back into full-time research. And so I left Leicester at the end of 2018 and went to the University of Oxford in Oxford. And I was in the Genomics Center. So all of the genetic testing that the university did, I was right in the mix of it.
0: What does that mean, that word?
1: Genomics?
0: Yes.
1: So everyone knows the word gene,
0: yeah.
1: Right? So it's like our DNA, the code in our DNA that tells your body to make something. When you look at all the genes in an organism, that's called your genome. So basically the ohm just means all. So genomics is the study of all the genes in organisms. It's just a fancier way of saying genetics. Yeah. But it does have a different meaning. So genetics is obviously looking at your DNA, but when you look at all of it holistically, then it's called genomics. Yeah.
0: And then?
1: And then, we all know this part. We should all sing this part together. So I was there until April 2020. And that's when I was brought back to Bermuda to help with the COVID pandemic. And that's when most of Bermuda, when you met me. So this was April 2020. And I honestly thought I'll be here for maybe 2 months. I only brought enough clothes for that long amount of time. And I thought I'll be kind of hidden away in a layup doing PCR testing. But then I was made the science advisor to the premier. Had to do press conferences. So it was a frenzy. I had to like find a pretty dress to put on. So I didn't have one because I didn't bring it. Mm-hmm. I just didn't expect to be doing that. And I did that until the end of January 2022. And then I took 3 months of semi-retirement. Best 3 months of my life. I'm working to get back to that. I slept. I ate food. I watched TV. And I played tennis. That's the only 4 things I did. It was amazing. So I'm trying to get back there as soon as possible. I'm dead serious.
0: You've got a whole lot of work to do before that happens.
1: I'm giving myself till I'm 40. So I got a lot of work to do in a short span of time.
0: How many years is that?
1: Four. Yeah. Well, we come to the end of 45. So I had about 3 months off, and then I, you know, wanted to get back into something and picked up my passion of research. Initially, I wanted to have a research center in Bermuda. That was like my long-term goal. And actually, I don't know if you remember, but we had a conversation February 2020 before it all went crazy because I was meant to come back home December 2020 after my stint at Oxford would be finished and I was going to have this research center in Bermuda. So I kind of picked that back up, but had really been exposed to the fact that the Caribbean was lacking in genetic research, and that was really impacting how we responded to the pandemic.
0: Mm-hmm.
1: And so, funny enough, I initially was still holding on to this research center idea. And I went to none other than our late Sir John Swan. And I told him about it because he wanted to talk to me after I resigned. And he said, "This is a business." I said, "Nah, this is a non-profit type of thing. That's what I'm used to. I'm an academic." He said, "This is a company." So I said, He said, "Go think about it and come back." I had an idea 5 months later. I finally came to the realization that it had to be a company in order to be sustainable. It just otherwise it wasn't going to work. And that's where Carry Genetics was birthed. So I formed the company or incorporated it in September of 2022. And we became officially operational in January of 2023. So we're now in our fourth year. And here I am.
0: So you're at Bermuda College?
1: We are officially at Bermuda College. Our labs are there. Our office is there. And we've been there from the beginning doing the lab scientific work. And it just made a lot of sense to, you know, give back, but also, you know, because they didn't charge me at all for any rent for the first 2 years. So shout out to the former president, Dr. Dorinda Green, who just saw the vision of what I had in mind and said, "Look, use the lab space." He had an MOU and just supported the idea before we even had any money. All I had was a branded polo t-shirt. That was it, or branded polo. No money, launched a company at Bermuda College, and here we are today, having raised over $3.5 million and, you know, made over $1 million for our first time last year, and, you know, onwards and upwards. So, yeah, I just felt it was important. I kind of live by this principle that you have to say thank you to those who have helped you.
0: Mm-hmm.
1: It stems from the story in the Bible, actually, where you had the 10 lepers and Jesus healed all of them, and only one came back and said thank you. And that's the only one that he made whole. Because, you know, leprosy, your body's like eating away at you.
0: Yeah,
1: so
0: yeah.
1: You could stop the leprosy, but then your body still looks there. But because he said thank you, that was the only one that he actually fully healed back to the original state. So that always stuck with me. And I just thought it was best that we say thank you to Bermuda College for that. And so we donated to the college $100,000 and we renovated some of their old classrooms and then became tenants. So we didn't just give them money, but we continuously pay rent and became a tenant and have our world-class research on campus so that staff and students alike can access it.
0: Are you still teaching at the college?
1: Technically, I am an adjunct lecturer, but I haven't taught in a while. I did actually partner with a new lecturer, Dr. Andrew Danu, who came from Trinidad and Tobago. And we did he helped me teach a course or a lecture, a lab actually, a few months ago. So I taught the students about sickle cell disease genetics and got them to do some hands-on kind of experiment around that. So I dabble, but mostly I'm doing the company stuff.
0: Mm-hmm.
1: Yeah.
0: So what exactly, in layman's terms,
1: mm-hmm.
0: what exactly do you do in the lab?
1: Right.
0: That's going to benefit
1: someone like you. Yeah. So our focus at Carry Genetics is to understand what is the genetics of, and bear with me on this, Caribbean people. And I know a lot of Bermudians don't feel the Caribbean, so we need to tackle that. But for the sense of genetics.
0: I'm good.
1: I know you're good.
0: Oh, I'm good.
1: For the audience, I know some of us feel like that when we hear the word Caribbean and we don't identify with it. But genetically, we're, you know,
0: look
1: very
0: at your
1: much.
0: History.
1: Yeah, genetically, socially, like kind of in a lot of areas. But we have been, as a region, grossly left out of the precisions of medicine. When it comes to research, the new technologies and the new discoveries can only be based on the data that you have.
0: Mm.
1: And we're not in the data. They didn't even have us on the list as like a ethnic group or a region. They had Latin and Caribbean, but it's mainly Latin America. So what we're really focusing on is advocating, number one, that the Caribbean should be focused on and given a lot more attention. not just from industry, but also for us to know what does our genetics say. A lot of medicine itself and the medication that people take is based off of clinical trials, right? You go through that process where you make sure the drug is safe and effective, and before you give it to people. And we're not included in those either. So we are a consumer of medicine that isn't designed for us. So our focus is we want to study us, understand what that means so that we can be included, that when medications are designed and they are made to be sure that they're safe, it is with us in mind. And that was actually, you know, kind of all started from the pandemic when the vaccine came out, and we had about 90% of white Bermudians in the first week that signed up. They were good. But it was like 50-50 for black Bermudians. And that wasn't just a Bermuda thing. That was seen worldwide amongst those who are of non-European descent to say, well, you know, this hasn't really been tested on people like me. But that can't happen if we're not doing the research. So this is my kind of response to that. All of those that said that to me during the pandemic, now I'm trying to fix that and fill that gap.
0: So you have a relationship with Caribbean islands?
1: Oh, yeah. Gosh. I mean, last year I traveled to like half of them. I took 59 flights in 2025. I'm never doing that again. That was a one-off. Too much flying. But yeah, I'm always in the Caribbean. I mean, I just came back from Barbados and St. Lucia. We actually have a Cari Genetics St. Lucia company now. So we've expanded our kind of group, and we have a company there. We have a team there. We did our prostate cancer study there, just like we did in Bermuda. So yeah, very strong relationships with the Caribbean. And for me, it's been interesting because I've been to the Caribbean before. My parents, you know, took us, me and my brother, on a lot of cruises. So I've been as a tourist. You go, you get the t-shirt, you get the towel, you know, that type of tourist experience, but never had, at that point, didn't even see the people as important, right? You just see the place. So now going back as, you know, having the company and focusing on the people, completely different experience. Yeah.
0: Good.
1: Yeah, it's been really great. And I think the other thing for me is, again, coming from this initial mindset that, you know, Bermuda is not Caribbean and we're separate, I didn't know how I was going to be received, but I've been received as a, you know, daughter of the soil, not of Bermuda, but of the Caribbean, right? Mm-hmm. They're proud of me as a young Caribbean woman. And, you know, yeah, the island is a bit farther up, but we're still island people. And yeah, I think that's been the most heartwarming, is that a lot of people are like, where have you been? Like, well, I was busy doing COVID and stuff, you know? But it's definitely a need. It's a really big gap that needs to be filled. And I'm just excited that we're able to actually get the work done. And we have some amazing partners in the region that are helping us to make that happen.
0: So all the young people you had during COVID that came and helped out.
1: Yes.
0: And are you still connected with some of them?
1: Yeah. I mean, I can probably off the top of my head tell you where most of them are or where they've ended up, especially the lab team. Because, you know, we had the wider like testing team, but then you had the lab team that was in the lab. A good number of them, you know, were able to stay in that lab and work for the ministry. And I think a good number of them are now at the hospital. I actually have, through Cari Genetics, I think we've had at least four or five of the lab team come through in some way. Some have gone on after to go into medical school or do their PhDs. But, I mean, it was a big deal, actually, to have a big opportunity like the testing lab for COVID for anyone that did science.
0: Right.
1: And I was also very much aware that there wasn't really other jobs to like move on to. So that was another reason why I wanted to make sure I can create local science jobs, so that there was something to come back to. So yeah, I mean, we still have two of, I call them the OGs on the team. We have, and I'm going to give her a shout out, Tade Tucker, who is, one of the originals from the lab team, who joined, and she was actually instrumental in getting the lab accredited and, you know, quality assurance and things like that. So she's on the team with me at Karyogenetics, and Kai J. Richardson Hawker. So she was actually on the sampling team, so the team that went out to the schools and got the saliva samples. So she also works with us at Karyogenetics, and a pleasure to have. So yeah, there's still some of those initial relationships that we're able to bridge over to the work that we do now.
0: So how did you get interested in this?
1: In science?
0: Yeah.
1: Ooh, okay, taking us back. It was actually through, and yeah, across the street. So when I was growing up, I went to Heritage Worship Center with Bishop Smith. And in Sunday school, we actually watched this movie about Dr. Ben Carson. And I was just like, I want to be like him. That's where it started at about 10 years old. I saw someone that I was like, wow. I mean, especially being the first neurosurgeon to separate Siamese twins that were connected by the head. And beyond that, you know, just all the first that he had hit, I was just like, I want to do that. I always was really good at math and had a curiosity, so it kind of fit. So if you ask my parents, like from the time I was like 10 or 11, I was saying I was going to be a neurosurgeon. I got to about 16 and I was like, that seems a little heavy, you know? I don't know if I'm going to be digging in people's brains. So let me rethink this a little bit. So I still wanted to be a doctor, but I was like, let's maybe be a pediatrician. That feels a little less heavy, you know, a little less stressful. So that was my goal when I graduated high school, was to go away and do medicine and become a pediatrician and come back home. And my pediatrician, Dr. Parenchief, was very adamant. He wanted me to go to McGill, where he went, and I did get in. But ultimately, I wanted to go to England. So that was the plan initially. Yeah.
0: And so you're the first black woman to create a...
1: Yeah, to solely found a genomics company in the world. So, I mean, other similar companies are your 23andMe's and, you know, there's a few other ones. But they're all either... Well, none of them have black women that are anywhere in the founder list. Or they were founded... I think there's one. There is African Ancestry, which is a genetics company in the U.S. They was founded by a black man and woman, but they've done it together. And so, I'm the only sole founder that is a black woman in my space. So that automatically makes me stand out. I mean, it's something that I've gotten used to when I was doing my PhD and, you know, going to conferences. You could count like 1% of people were black at these places. Right. So sometimes I was the only black woman in the room that was talking about the science I was doing. So I'm kind of used to that, as it were. But I think the importance, at least for me, is that moment that I got inspired was by seeing someone that looked like me doing something amazing. And that's, I kind of said to myself, when was it? I think it was before I went to do my PhD. I kind of said, okay, let me do this so I can inspire the next person, the next young person, the next young woman. And I always kind of had that in mind when I didn't want to go in. And I was like, oh, why am I doing this? But I always had in mind, okay, I need to be an example. So that's kind of driven me as I've been on this journey.
0: And encouraging others.
1: Yes, you know, by example, but also by acting, right? I think, I mean, like actually taking action. I think for, even with when we had the COVID layup, a lot of the team that I brought on, you know, I remember one, she said, look, I have the skills, but no one will take me on to give me experience. And everyone keeps saying, you have to have 4 years experience. She's like, well, where am I supposed to get it from? So I was like, come on, let's get your experience. Let's do it. You know, let's rack up your experience. And sometimes you just need that opening, right? Like you need someone to give you that opportunity to get your foot in the door.
0: Yeah.
1: And, you know, I've had that happen to me in a few different ways. And I just think it's important for anyone in any field that makes it in any way, like make sure you help someone else get in as well. Mm-hmm. Right. Because that's the circle of life, as it were, right?
0: Paying it forward.
1: Yes, exactly. Paying it forward. Yeah. So yeah, I try as best I can to to help when I can. I can't move mountains, but if I can make a difference and do something that genuinely helps the next person to get forward, then I try to do it.
0: So what diseases are you focused on?
1: So, I mean, that's a great question. We initially started out with breast cancer. Mm-hmm. And that was because we, you know, cancer is obviously a big issue. I'm a cancer researcher by training, so that made sense. But breast cancer is very well understood scientifically, just not as much in our space. Mm-hmm. So it was a good place to start to, like, you know, be able to compare our data to other data from Europe and other places. And yeah, we started with that breast cancer study in 2023. That was partially funded by the Innovation Fund at the Health Council. And after that, actually, when we launched that study, I had men, you know, say, hey, what about the men? You've done the women. What about the men? So I was like, all right. I'm going to come to you. So don't worry. We're going to come to you next. And we followed through with that. So at the press conference when we announced the results of the breast cancer study, we launched the prostate cancer study. And we at Karyogenetics have taken a concerted effort to focus on prostate cancer for a few reasons. Men's health doesn't get as much talk, as much attention, as much money as women's health. And there's a few factors related to that. Like when, you know, October comes, everything is pink for the entire month.
0: Right.
1: But November is kind of like, oh, okay, that's it. I think another factor, though, is that when you have breast cancer, women are empowered today. Like, they talk about, they share it openly, and it's no longer a, like, stigma around it. Mm-hmm. It's, like, you know, actually powerful as a woman to share that you've gone through that and survived it. And a lot of women who've gone through breast cancer speak about being survivors. Mm. So the more you're speaking about it, the more attention and pressure you're getting. But with prostate cancer, in addition to, like, just having cancer, you're also talking about a cancer that targets the manhood of the man. That's not something a man wants to talk about publicly, right? It's still got a stigma to it. And it's been interesting because I've been, you know, working with Prostate Awareness Bermuda, which is a support group for men who have gone through different prostate issues. They meet once a month at Blue Waters Anglers Club every second Thursday. And, you know, I'm the honorary woman that gets to show up every month. So I sit in. And, you know, just to hear the reality of how, you know, the men are thinking and their different struggles and, you know, different considerations that I would have never thought of. It's just very eye-opening. And, you know, so we did that first in Bermuda, but we decided, as we want to show that we can engage other Caribbean islands, we'll do it through prostate cancer. So we have a Caribbean prostate cancer study that we're doing, 1,000 men from a variety of islands that we're aiming for. We're about 30% of the way through with Bermuda and St. Lucia, and we just launched Grenada last month. So we're recruiting there. We should be launching Barbados and hopefully Trinidad and Puerto Rico soon. And Antigua. So, you know, we should by the end of the year get to our 1,000, maybe surpass it. But it's definitely a gap. There hasn't been really a focus in a lot of our region on prostate cancer. And it's not even just our region, it's actually globally. You know, talking to Dr. Jonathan Macangiola, who is the consulting urologist at the hospital here and co-founder of the Daily Mail that does all the community testing or PSAs. And, you know, even in England, they're still getting their act together where he came from. You know, they haven't got a national policy on PSA testing. The USA doesn't either. It's just like they haven't handled how to deal with this. And, you know, Bermuda is really lucky that we have that. We have a national testing policy for getting a blood test to check a man's health. But it is, you know, it's still an area that needs a lot of attention. And so we decided to lean into that. And then more recently, in terms of other diseases, is chronic kidney disease, so CKD. It's a disease that is actually the downstream effect of the high diabetes and hypertension that we have. It is the end result of those two diseases. You will progress through CKD and your kidneys will potentially fail and you will need dialysis or you need a transplant. And it's something that I mean, speaking to the choir here, we understand the budget perspective. It's very expensive to our healthcare budget. I think it's like almost 10% of our healthcare budget just on dialysis. And it's only a couple hundred people. So if you think of, you know, 65,000 people and then a handful of them potentially are taking up such a big budget. And that's the same throughout the entire Caribbean. Dialysis and CKD is a huge line item on the budget. And so trying to understand, can be prevented in some way? Obviously, yes, lifestyle is always going to play a role. But if we already have these risk factors in our DNA that we can't change, can we find out what they are and then at least give people the heads up that, hey, you might be at a higher risk. You might want to adjust how you eat and your lifestyle earlier so that we can try to prevent it. So that's a third disease we're starting to take on. And we just did some work recently in Barbados with the Barbados Kidney Association. And we're about to launch a CKD study there in the next few months. And then lastly is colorectal cancer, another big one. And we're working with the Caribbean Colon Cancer Initiative on doing a study, again, understanding the genetic markers. And it's all of the work we do is about, can we figure out if there's something we can find early to pick up in our DNA that can indicate what's coming so we can try to prevent it or catch it early? The same way that, you know, we all check the weather app before we go outside, and we look outside to see what the weather's like, and before we get dressed, we're getting a heads up on what's coming. Let's do the same thing for our health. Yeah.
0: Good. That's it?
1: Disease-wise, we have a lot going on. We have the, like, clinical research, which is what I just described. But we also do, you know, lighter testing, which is like our wellness testing. So you might not want to know your risk of cancer or disease, but you might just want to know, you know, are you deficient for different vitamins genetically, or are there certain supplements that will work better for you than others? You can tell that from your genetics. Is there a better way to exercise for you versus the next person? Or you know, your skincare. Is there different things about your skincare that you should adjust? I think a lot of people, when I launched the company, I had people reach out and say, can you do an ancestry and paternity test? So I said, yeah, sure. So we do offer those, but that's what most people think of when they think of genetics. They think, who's your daddy and where you're from?
0: Yeah.
1: So it can tell you that, but I would like for people to kind of shift their mindset to know that I'm sure we've all bought something from IKEA at some point in our lives and had to build it, right? You can't build that thing without the manual. It would be impossible to do that without the instructions. Like, woe is you if you try to build anything from IKEA without the instructions. Our DNA is the same. It's our instruction manual for our body, right? Our body is like a machine. It's a lot of things happening that you can't see, but it is really mechanical and functions really beautifully, but it's all down to a T, and the instructions are in our DNA. So understanding that your body has beyond just instructions of where you came from and who your dad is, you can tell you things about your lifestyle. That's another thing that we offer. And we have a partnership with CG that offers their wellness testing to select enterprise clients. And that's going really well. That's across four islands, in Bermuda, Barbados, Cayman, and Bahamas. And we also have been partnering with different labs throughout the Caribbean who are also offering those wellness tests to their clients. So between St. Lucia, Trinidad, Guyana, you know, so we have partners that offer our tests far and wide because people want to know these things. The other thing that we also do, which is kind of in the middle, it's not as bad, but it's not so much just wellness, is a test that tells you what medications are safe for you. So that is called pharmacogenetics. So a mixture of pharmacy and genetics. And it's really something that I found, actually people didn't know was a thing. Everyone thinks, okay, this is what my doctor prescribed, it should work, right? If I take it the way the instructions tell me on the in the pamphlet. But the same way that we digest and metabolize food, It's the same way we metabolize medications. It depends on the medication, but some of them, for example, when you ingest it, when you take that pill, it's not active. It has to be turned on by an enzyme in your liver. And so codeine is an example of that. Pain relief medication, right? If you take that today, or right now, you're not going to have instant pain relief. It has to be turned on. That's why it says, like, you know, it will start working 30 minutes to an hour later. It's because it has to reach your liver and get turned on first. That's why it has that delay. And what makes it interesting is that we all have different versions of that enzyme that turns it on. Some of us have the normal version, but some of us have a version that doesn't work because of our genetics. Some of us have a version that only works halfway, so it's only going to turn on half of it. Some of us have a version that turns it on too fast, and then it actually downstream gives you a toxic version that comes afterwards when it metabolizes it. And so understanding which versions of these enzymes, because there's a variety of them, about 50 of them that we test, not every medication is for everyone, right? And some of them, it's the medication isn't going to work. Like in the codeine example, if you have the version that only works halfway, every dose you're taking, you're only going to get half of the relief. I mean, that's not very helpful. Or if you have the one that doesn't work at all, you're getting no relief. You're taking the pills and nothing's going to happen. So that's one side of it. But then the other side is the side effects. So in that same example, the person that metabolizes too fast, actually they create a downstream toxic version of codeine that if you have too much in your blood, send you to the emergency. That's fatal toxicity to codeine. So you got to know which one you have, right? You can't be guessing. And that's what we've been doing in Bermuda and throughout, you know, not even just in the Caribbean. A lot of places don't have this as standard. And so that's what we also offer. And we're seeing some very interesting trends as we test, you know, certain number of people in the island, that there are certain medications that are not really good for certain places versus other places, like say Nusa versus Bermuda, for example. It is different. It's a different profile. And so when it comes to even having these conversations with governments, you know, we've met with the OECS, the Organization of Eastern Caribbean States. They procure medication together for their, I think, 11 countries. And so they want to start using evidence-based procurement. That's buy the things that are safe for our people, not the ones that aren't, you know. So that's getting really exciting because that's new as of this year. And being able to, you know, do what we do and have an impact on public health is quite exciting.
2: I think that I am excited that the Caribbean has welcomed you and this.
1: Yes.
2: It just means working together goes better.
1: Way
2: than,
1: better.
2: Than being out there on your own.
1: 100%. And I think, I mean, the other part and what underpins our business plan is if I just, you know, if I had like Bermuda genetics or, you know, just a company focused on Bermuda, we're not a big enough market. You know, it's just the reality. If you say 65,000 people and it's like, okay. But then you say Caribbean, that's now 46 million people. Oh, now we're talking.
2: Yeah.
1: And this is why you have organizations like the OECS, for example, right? They came together because you're all those Eastern Caribbean countries. I think the biggest one is...
2: Okay, we're going to let some of our callers...
1: Yeah, let's get some conversation. But yeah, together is better. Together is better.
2: Good afternoon, caller. Welcome. You're on the air.
3: Thank you, Colonel. Dr. Belden, I've been listening to you. I have had conversations with you. In fact, I think I was one of the first to do those. The testing when you first launched it, and I want to encourage you.
1: Thank you, really,
3: because you will do well. You will. You've got, I think, virgin territory, especially when it comes to the greater populations to the south of us. But those people are our cousins down there, you know, and our ancestors were brought over from the continent. We all settled down there, and then were distributed.
1: Exactly.
3: Around the Caribbean.
1: Yes.
3: And so it's important that you continue, and the fact that you're engaging with young people, that's most important. And the sciences, it's most important. I want to encourage you. It's a wide open field, especially for our demographics, black people,
1: mm-hmm.
3: you know, because, you know, it's just so important. So I want to encourage you. The question I have is funding.
1: Yes.
3: Has there been receptive responses from international organizations or people that are well off that support you that would give the funding? Or is there any blowback that you may get because your focus is on a certain aspect of genetics when it comes to people of African descent?
1: Right. That's a great question. In fact, thank you for the encouragement. And thank you for being one of the first to dig in. You know, I appreciate mm-hmm. everyone that made that possible, because what we did in Bermuda has set a foundation for us to build. And so I appreciate
3: absolutely.
1: That.
3: Absolutely.
1: So we are a private company, which mm-hmm. means we take investment, okay. as opposed to a nonprofit research organization, which I was trying to do at first, where you would have to get donations. We actually have investors. And I have to say that very blessed in that regard, where when mm-hmm. I first launched in late 2022, we were able to raise just shy of $2 million in 5 months from Bermuda.
3: Mm-hmm.
1: And good, that was, good. You know, individuals that, you know, saw the vision. That was a few companies that saw the vision and saw that this, you know, will help healthcare. And I was blown away by that, because I was trying to initially raise, I think, between $600,000 and $800,000. And the reason right. I wanted to raise that was because I wanted to buy the sequencing machine. Because that was a mm-hmm. big feature. I wanted to do the sequencing here. I didn't want to send any samples away.
3: Right.
1: And yeah, we hit our first million, and then we announced that we hit the first million. Then a month later, we had another million. And I was like, oh my God. So, you know, I haven't seen any, there has been no blowback, because we're focusing on those of African descent. And mm-hmm. I'll expand that to actually Caribbean people, because Caribbean people is more than just African descent, but majority,
3: yeah,
1: of course. But ultimately, I mean, and today in that kind of space, we've raised an additional, you know, $1.5 million, and we're currently actually in our seed round right now, which means we're going to have a valuation and we have a lead investor and, you know, kind of the formal way of raising money. And hopefully I'll be back, or at least announcing in the next couple mm-hmm. months, that we've raised a lot of money to keep going.
3: My dear sister, doctor, I wish you the best. I know it will be successful. And the other interesting comment you made was in regards to filling that gap.
1: Mm-hmm.
3: Conversation that I had with you a year ago, so ago, was about how people were so not knowledgeable about the populations throughout the Caribbean.
1: Yes.
3: What's missing and what types of medications really don't work for us.
1: Mm-hmm.
3: And everything, you know?
1: Yes.
3: And so that's why I called it, it's virgin territory. And I think you will be successful as a consequence.
1: Thank you, thank
3: once
1: you.
3: Once it catches hold, and it will catch hold, dear.
1: I appreciate you. That. I just want to build on one point as well, is a lot of times I've been in conversations, you know, people say, oh yeah, this is companies in the industry. Mm-hmm. Oh, yeah, we studied some African-Americans. We understand Caribbean. I said, no. Not the same. Not that we're very, you know, different. Not saying we're like a different species or anything. But it's just a different mix in our DNA, mm-hmm. right? So we know in Bermuda, for example, the average black Bermudian genetically is three quarters black.
3: Yes.
1: That was my results. Yeah, I'm one of them. I was like, I got 20% white. What?
3: 44% African and 55% West Asian.
1: See? Exactly. So it's, you know, it's very different. We're like 90% of people we've tested in the Caribbean so far are at least mixed with two different ethnicities. 50% mixed with three. You know, we have some people, we go to Trinidad, we've got five of them, all five super populations of that we consider in ethnicities. They got all of them.
3: Right.
1: Boop, boop, boop.
3: Yeah.
1: So it's very different.
3: Yeah. Is that a result of the miscegenation that took place over the centuries from people being transported from one continent to smaller island locations?
1: Yes. I mean, a lot of the ethnicities we see are indentured servants that also uh-huh. came into the region.
3: Yes.
1: So you have Indian, of course. You have Irish. But you also have the indigenous people that were in the Caribbean, right? The Caribs, the Arawaks.
3: And
1: then you have obviously African that was brought over, and then of course European. So it's a lot of mix. You have Chinese again, also indentured servants at one point.
3: Yeah.
1: So it's a lot of the migration patterns of history that created us, which is a little different.
3: That's so interesting, you know. You should that is so interesting. That history, and Colonel talked about it, know your history. And if one would read, for instance, I'm going to finish with this, Dr. Eric Williams' book, Capitalism and Slavery. What you just said, he explains all of that in detail of the different phenotypes that came into the Caribbean. The indentured servant people, the Irish, Scottish, the other European people, Africans, of course, Indians, indigenous Indians. So, yeah, I understand that clearly. Go ahead. Sorry to interrupt.
1: Yeah, no, that's the beauty of it. And what's interesting also is that each island is different from the next. So what we also can't do, and I also say when I'm speaking to people in industry, is we can't generalize. We can't take 100 people from Barbados and say, oh, we understand the Caribbean. No, no, no. You understand those 100 people from Barbados. Each island is very different. And a lot of the work we're doing, like in St. Lucia, we done the first ever genetic study in St. Lucia. We just launched the first ever genetic study in Grenada. Like, this hasn't been done. Like you said, this is, you know, we're touching uncharted territory. So, very excited to see what the future holds.
3: Mm-hmm. Well done.
2: All right. Thank you.
3: Continue advancing.
1: Thank you.
2: Good afternoon, Carla. Welcome. You're on the air.
4: Yes, good afternoon, Colonel. How you doing?
2: I'm great.
4: Good, good. Good afternoon, Karika. How you doing?
1: Hi, I'm good. Thank you.
4: That's good. Two quick questions. One, your facility is not a medical facility, right?
1: No, you don't see it. We don't have doctors that see patients, and I'm not medical doctor. I have to say that a lot to people. So, yeah, we're not a medical facility that, you know, sees patients, but we are a lab that processes the samples and does the genetic testing. We do now have a facility where we can facilitate the blood draws ourselves in our office. So instead of, you know, before we had to send you somewhere else to get your blood and then pick it up, we can do that ourselves now. But no, we're not a medical clinic or facility.
4: No. When I said medical facility, I was going on like the updates and the craziness that's going on with the CDC and all the other medical stuff that's coming out of the U.S. Do you have to abide by that, or you're just a whole different type of facility altogether?
1: No, so yeah, we as a lab, we have to follow local regulations. So the Clinical Laboratories Act is what we have to follow. We're not under CDC or anything in terms of regulation. But it's an interesting point, because what we've seen is that the FDA, who regulates clinical trials in the U.S., they have been going through a lot, right? You know, all the geopolitical stuff going on. And what that's done is, you know, you can't even say the word diversity anymore, right? That's like a bad word. But they still have to recruit diverse people in their studies because they already started them. And so when it all started happening, I was like, I don't know if this is a bad thing or a good thing for us, but it's actually turned out that people are now looking at the Caribbean more, because the U.S. is like not the great place to do this diverse work that they need to do. Mm-hmm. And you have these big pharma companies that have started clinical trials, and they're spending millions of dollars on trying to get a drug, you know, passed through.
4: Mm-hmm.
1: And they're getting stuck because they can't recruit enough people that they need to. So it's actually opened up an opportunity for us, which we're exploring, and it's quite exciting. And then in that moment when we get to kind of pitch ourselves and showcase the diversity and the fact that we are, you know, on these small little islands that have been having children with our cousins over hundreds of years, not on purpose, but it has been happening. You know, it means that we have like amplification of these quote unquote rare traits that actually we have a lot of. And then genetically it's more interesting, and from a business perspective, it's more bang for their buck. So we're actually in this interesting position where, even though we're not under their regulation, what's happening over there is having an impact on how important we may be in the global ecosystem.
4: Okay, let me ask you this one, and I'm going to listen off there for your answer. do you collaborate with the CARICOM nations, as we are now have that on the hot plate? I'll listen to you first. Thanks a lot, sweetie. Have a good day.
1: Thank you.
4: Okay.
1: So, yeah, to answer the question, we do collaborate with a lot of different Caribbean islands, not because they're CARICOM or not. It's because of the work we're doing. I'll just say I haven't yet fully understood the benefits of CARICOM. I'm eager to understand more. But so far, the work that we've been doing at Carigenetics hasn't been influenced or enabled by any CARICOM connections. It's just getting to know the right people. So, yeah, that's where we are right now.
2: Good. Good afternoon, caller. Welcome. You're on the air.
5: Yes, good afternoon. Roberto Rica.
1: Good afternoon.
2: Good afternoon.
5: How are you?
1: I'm good. How are you doing?
5: Okay, I got a question for you. Are you a sci-fi fan?
1: Yes, I'm a big Marvel fan. I can tell you all the storylines and all the meanings.
5: How did I know that?
1: I even like as any medical show, like I just put House on. I've seen the episodes a million times. But I would just watch them because hearing science in the background makes my day. I don't know.
5: Okay. Yeah. Well, I know that you're a Star Trek fan.
1: No, I haven't seen that, you know.
5: What?
1: I know. It's on my kind of almost I should watch it list, but I haven't got to it yet.
5: Okay, well, I'm gonna get the definitive whole Star Trek trilogy that started way back in 1959 when I was born. I'm gonna give it to you because I think you'll find it very interesting.
1: Okay.
5: So you don't have any idea what a mind meld is, right?
1: No, I don't.
5: Okay, because I would love to do a mind meld with you, and I'll explain it to you later.
1: Okay.
5: But we have something in common, but in a different way, because I know that you work in labs, you know, doing genetics and all that. I all my whole life since I was 14, still in high school, started working in electronics.
1: Mm.
5: And my whole life I've worked in electronics, so a lot of what you're talking about crosses over, because do you know what the main driver in us developing and you doing everything that you do? Okay, let me tell you. It's because of electronics technology. It has allowed us to do all of these things. If it wasn't because of electronics technology, you wouldn't even have electricity.
1: Yeah, we wouldn't be able to do sequencing.
5: No, not even close. Yeah. But what you're saying to me is very interesting, because some of the stuff I've been studying kind of on the side, you know, I've been looking at medicine, but more or less from the holistic side.
1: Mm-hmm.
5: And this is my opinion that the ultimate medicine and the best way we can be served as people is for the modern side of electronics. The modern side of medicine, which basically is driven with more chemical meds,
1: mm-hmm.
5: and the holistic side to come together. Because they both have a lot to offer to the people of this world. And them staying apart is, to me, is a bit of a disservice. I like the holistic side because as I look deeper and deeper into it, I see where, in my mind, there are things that have been put in this world to help us to address certain problems, maybe, you know, that we maybe have, you know, when I say problems, medical problems, probably mm-hmm. other problems too. I don't know all about all that, right? But is there waiting for us to find it?
1: Yeah. I mean, I have a practical example of what you're just saying is electronic health records.
5: Mm-hmm.
1: Huge thing that transforms efficiency of a healthcare system. Just making the record electronic, putting it digital.
5: Right.
1: It means that I can look at it as your doctor, someone, your pharmacist can look at it, you know, another specialist can look at it and not have to wait for an email to be sent or a fax to be sent. It's something as well. We had a big genetics conference here in February that was identified as the limiting factor for why precision medicine is not global. It's not that we can't do genetic testing and all these things globally. We can. It's that people's medical records are not electronic, which means we can't actually put the information that we find out into the medical record to then be used by the doctor. And so, yeah, I definitely agree with what you're saying, that electronics and medicine have to go hand in hand.
5: Oh, yeah. So I just say, like, can you imagine doing what you do and the entire medical field being what it is about electronics?
1: No, it wouldn't work. It wouldn't happen.

0: I don't even know if you know what a tube is. I didn't see no transistors, no integrated circuits. I saw stuff in it that looked like pasta. But the human brain is all electronics. It has no moving parts.
1: Yeah, that's true.
0: And to this day, it's the most advanced computer that we know of that also can form consciousness.
1: Yep.
0: So, you know, electronics has fascinated me my whole life. And I probably will be studying it until I leave this place. But to show you how electronics and how it's moving forward, I have a problem, right? I got a torn ligament in my knee, right?
1: Mm-hmm.
0: And I'm getting ready to get some work done on it here. Maybe you know, or may not. But in the meantime, I use an electronic device to help me with the discomfort. I don't have any terrible pain, but I have some discomfort. I have a patch, but pretty much close to where the ligament was torn. And when I put this patch on, let me tell you what it does. It actually blocks the pain signal that is sent from my knee up to the brain, so that it kind of mutes the pain a bit. I don't have the full impact of not having it. So when I take it off, my knee bothers me more. When I put it on, it hardly bothers me at all. This is where electronics is going to.
1: Mm-hmm.
0: And this is only the beginning. Have you heard of something called the med bed?
1: No.
0: Okay. But this is one of the areas I'm doing. You know what? One of these days I'll get in touch with you. There is a piece of electronic device that's going to come out that could actually make most of the medicine that we do obsolete. Anyway, it's a lot going on in electronics. And I remember when I graduated from tech school, right, university. And one of the things that my teacher told me and everybody in the class is that, you know, they taught us the basics and brought us kind of up to date with what's happening. But they said to me, you have to be prepared for the rest of the time you spend in electronics to learn. Because I'm sure, as you know also, and a lot of it's because electronic technology, it's always something coming out new in your part of science that you do.
1: Yes, for sure.
0: And all that's being driven by electronics. Right? I'm not directly into it like I used to be, but I still study it 100% because, you know, I would like to see what would be going on in this area 100 years from now, and even the medicine and all that will be all changed, and what you're doing now is all going to be advanced. And I would love to see it, but I know I'm not going to be here to see it. But electronics is a fantastic field. I've tried to get a lot of younger people into it as I've come along. And if I look back 100 years and see where we are now, some of the stuff that we do now, some people would say it's magic.
1: Yep. For sure.
0: But anyway, I don't want to hold you. But I really admire what you're doing. I would like to do a mind meld with you one day. And I have to fill you in on the Star Trek thing so you know what a mind meld is.
1: I'm going to go look it up afterwards to see what you need. And I might watch Star Trek tonight too. We'll see.
0: But one thing I would advise you to look up, right, is this thing called a med bed.
1: Okay.
0: M-E-D, right? Yeah, med bed. And if you look it up on Google, they're going to tell you it's a fictitious thing, but it's not fictitious. It's still supposed to be a little bit top secret, but it's coming out. It's coming out. And it's going to totally change medicine. Let me just tell you one more thing, and then I'm going to go on. Have you ever seen... when you were growing up, you were a little bit of a tomboy, were you?
1: Yeah, I was, actually.
0: Okay. Yeah. How do I know these things about you? Uh-huh.
1: Mm-hmm.
0: Anyway, actually, I met you, but anyway. yeah, okay. Well, when I was tomboy, it was common that young guys used to try and catch lizards with lizard traps. The colonel knows about it. And one of the things he found about lizards that's programmed into their DNA is set a lizard loose part of his tail, right? Do you know that part of the tail can grow back?
1: Yes. Yeah, we've actually sequenced our

0: skink. Lizard yes. in Bermuda.
1: Yeah. Yeah. Yeah. Okay. Well, if you understand that and how it happens, it all happens in the little brain of that little animal because it's programmed in this DNA to do that, right?
0: Yes.
1: Okay. Just imagine if you had a machine that could do that on the human physiology, working through the brain. Just imagine. Somebody could lose a leg, and if you can leverage the power of that brain, because it did it before, maybe you can grow back a leg.
0: Yep. I'll be looking to see how that progresses.
1: This is not science fiction. You take care. Mr. Yeah. Cardinal?
2: Yeah?
1: I'm glad to hear you back on the radio, my friend.
2: Thank you.
1: One thing about you, you always have your opinion. Either right or wrong.
2: Everybody has their opinion.
1: What's that?
2: I said everybody has their opinion.
1: Yeah, but yours is a little bit stronger. Hey, and that's not a bad thing, man. That's not a bad thing. I welcome you back, and I hope you stay on for at least another 10 years, okay?
2: Oh, that one happened.
0: We'll both be retired.
1: All right, Ms. Kalika. I will definitely get in touch with you someday because there's a lot of things I'd like to pass on to you.
0: Okay.
1: And I admire what you're doing. You know, it's probably one person, like in Bermuda, it's like one person out of about 40,000 to 45,000 that's going to do what you're doing. I think it's very few people who get into research like you do.
0: Thank you.
1: One of my backgrounds is that I work for a company called Masuda Electronics in Japan, and I have also been into research. In fact, I'm still into research. It's just how my mind works. And when I heard you talking, that's why I could come up and ask you about sci-fi, because I have some idea like how your brain ticks over. That's a great thing. Take care.
0: Thank you.
2: All right. Thank
1: have
2: you very
1: day.
2: Much.
1: All right. Okay, bye-bye. All right,
2: wow.
0: I got to add Star Trek to my list of movies.
2: Yeah. So, what else do you have in the back of your mind that you want to do that you haven't brought to the fore yet?
0: Oh, no. You got to check it into my head after that call. And now it was in my mind. Okay, so it's something everyone knows about genetics. Right, so your DNA, and it tells you like what I just described about how your body functions, but there is another level of data that our body captures as well. So, and it comes from the environment. Based on our lifestyle and what we've been through, our body can actually permanently turn on and off genes, and it does it via chemical reactions. It's all biochemistry, and it's called epigenetics. So I was actually on the Daily Hour a few weeks ago and was talking about, you know, mental health and genetics. And this question came up about epigenetics. And it's something that I'm really excited about because one of the things that we're going to be doing a project on, and it's very well documented in research, is trauma can be passed down via your epigenetics. That actually gets passed down through your lineage. So, okay, let's break it down. Say, I don't know, there's a very traumatic event, like a pandemic. We've all gone through this pandemic, and we had different reactions. Not every reaction was just in your head. Some of it actually was in your body. It was physical, right? That fight or flight reaction that we always hear about, that's a physical reaction to something happening, right? There are chemical reactions that are triggered in your body when you feel like you're at danger, or, you know, you feel like you got to run away, or you stay still. Now, going through what we went through all together in the world, that is going to change some of our internal biology. It's going to turn on some genes and turn off some genes that wasn't turned on or turned off before. That is what we call epigenetics. It's almost like you have, you know, your notes there, right? The black and white ink on the page is your DNA, but you just made an annotation at the red pen.
2: Yeah,
0: that is like your epigenetics, right? That's like additional information that you've added to your paper. So we have a really exciting project in the pipelines, obviously pending ethical approval and all the regulatory things we need, but we'll be looking at understanding what are the epigenetic markers that are linked to trauma. And that can go in many different ways. We're going to be working with Dr. Leroy Bean, so from the gang violence, I can't remember the official name of the, is it committee, commission, department?
2: No.
0: I'm so sorry.
2: I feel team, like, I think.
0: Team, there we go. And we have a partner in Atlanta, so the ALMA Domestic Violence Foundation. They actually like handle trauma and you know have their clinical way of approaching trauma. So we're going to, for the first time, be understanding in the Bermuda context, what does that epigenetics marker look like? So we can actually like physically see the changes in epigenetics based on going through trauma. So that's something in the pipelines that we're working on. What I really would like to do with all the work we're doing in the Caribbean is, in the same way, understand what is the epigenetic markers of slavery. That I just think that would be super interesting, because if you think about it, at some point, you know, we had our ancestors, if you're of African descent, come across the Atlantic, and they went through, I don't even know if we can like fathom what they went through. Like we see, you know, we have all these movies and that try to depict it, but I don't think it even captures a percentage of the trauma that they went through to be yanked from your homeland. I mean, I went away from Bermuda to England, and I was, you know, like, oh my God, why am I doing here? And I did that on purpose, right? Like, let alone doing it against
2: that time frame.
0: Right, yeah, like, and you're in the bottom of a ship. Like, I couldn't even fathom. I don't think I would have made it. I don't know. So they've gone through that, and everyone that is our ancestors survived that, right? What does that look like? And there's a lot to be said here, and I see we have calls coming in, but, you know, the fact that our ancestors went through all of these trauma, like, it's like at each point they could have been taken out, and they didn't, and they made it. Is this why we're the fastest people in the world? Like, I want to know. I would love to figure this out. So that's something I have in the back of my mind that I would love to dig into with all the work that we do.
2: Get out. Call us back.
0: Call us back. Sorry, I was talking too long. So, yeah, I think... Oh, here we go. Looks like they're back.
2: Good afternoon, caller. Welcome. You're on the air.
1: Okay, I'm not the caller that just called, so I want to get off real quick. But I got a real quick question. You're talking about genetics and all that. Are you in agreement that what we would call white or Caucasian people... by the test that they've done through genetics, I'm not sure if you're familiar with a gentleman named Dr. Leakey, but do you think that they came from actually us as black people, you know, the people with more melanin?
0: 100%.
1: Okay.
0: I mean, and that's scientific. That's not like, you know, theory and, you know, opinion.
1: Well, some people don't believe it.
0: Well, I can tell you, so there is the scientific evidence. Essentially what we've done, okay, so you have a piece of paper, say you go photocopy it.
1: Right.
0: Imagine you do that 100 times.
1: Yes.
0: Right? And that's like, you know, a photocopy of a photocopy of a photocopy of a photocopy, and, you know, that 100th photocopy is not going to be, it's going to have the, like, some of the essence of the original, but it's going to have lost a lot of it as well. It's going to be like, you know, it's going to be missing some stuff. Some words are going to be cut off. That sounds really bad, but work with me, people.
1: That is essentially what
0: the European ethnic genetics is. And I say that because every person on Earth, and this is, again, genetic evidence, stems from the continent. Every single person.
1: I don't care if you're Chinese, if you're Asian, if you're Indian, everyone comes from there.
0: And that's based on understanding something called haplotypes. There's a bunch of, you know, technical terms, but when people do, like, and researchers do official ancestry breakdowns, that's what they're looking at. And when you go back to the original of the versions of the genetics, it's in the continent. Now, what's also interesting, and I remember this like it was yesterday, because it was my first day starting at Oxford when this paper came out.
1: Yeah.
0: When the human genome was done between 1990 and 2003, they used majority of a European man as the basis, and it had a few other people thrown in that, you know, to give a little spice, but it was mainly a European man. And it had a certain length, and it was, you know, as it was in 2018, so it came out November 18, 2018, that was my first day at Oxford that year. There was a paper that came out where they actually sequenced just under 1,000 people of African descent from the continent, from South America, from the Caribbean, from the US. And they reconstructed a human genome as if the other one didn't exist. So they like did it from scratch again.
1: Wow. Okay.
0: There was 10% more DNA in this African, what we call pan genome, because it's most people contributing, than the human genome. Now, 10% may sound like a little bit, but for a reference that was 3.3 billion data points, that is 300 million extra data points that were missing. So again, the original is from the continent, from Africa, and as people migrated out and you know, had to kind of adapt to your environment and those changes occur, you started to lose things that you were not any more relevant. And so you ended up with actually, you know, and it's been said by the field, by scientists who are European, we did this backwards.
1: Right.
0: We studied the end product instead of the original. And that's why now there's so much focus on understanding the African genome. And I know there's probably some also malicious reasons to it too. But from a scientific perspective, it's like, what is in the full picture? Because we've only got a sliver.
2: Mm-hmm.
0: We're not seeing the full picture. And maybe there are the cures to different diseases in the full picture, right? So that's the kind of commercial view on it. This is not news to the industry I'm in. Everyone knows this as common knowledge.
1: Right. Well, let me tell you, where you are, you're in the perfect place to, especially since you got interested in this, to be able to observe and maybe even a part of discovering certain things. So basically what you're saying is, and this gentleman, Dr. Leakey, he said some time ago that the original man came from Africa.
0: Yes.
1: Basically, what it's also saying is that all people, no matter if they're Indian, Chinese, or whatever, carry within them some of the original black genome.
0: Yes.
1: Okay?
0: Yeah.
1: What's most amazing to me is how people who left Africa, I think probably northern part of Africa, they went into Europe, and I couldn't say hundreds or thousands of years, maybe hundreds. The human body metamorphosized and complied with the climatic conditions that they were up against and changed the human physiology. So now there are people who come from Africa that are Caucasian. A lot of them, or some of them, don't have the ability to produce melanin anymore.
0: Right.
1: So they can't get brown like you and I, even though I know people that can. But sure as me, they still got some of that genome in them that allows them to for their skin to get brown. Because as you probably know, the ability to get brown or even dark brown is a direct directly connected to the ultraviolet rays and all that we get from the sun.
0: Yes.
1: So a lot of, like, I remember not long ago, I saw a woman in Birmingham. She was very dark. And I didn't even have to ask her. I knew that she was from some part of Africa or her heritage went back there.
0: Mm-hmm.
1: And probably maybe around the southern, because she was just very dark. I remember when I started my journey into electronics, I started up at the college. And I remember seeing at one point, there was a ladies' hockey team that came down here from Canada. And they were out there laying off on the field out at National before they fixed it all up. And I kind of felt sorry for them because they were trying to get like me or you, right? But they were just getting burnt. Their bodies were not producing the melanin anymore,
0: right,
1: or very little. And then years ago also, I remember when college kids were coming to Bermuda. That's been a while back. And some of them, I didn't know where they were from, but some of them could get brown enough that they were pretty brown, you know?
0: Yeah. I mean, it's definitely, it's a part of adapting to your environment, where your body, you know, out of survival has to change certain things. And again, does that via switching on and off genes that maybe you didn't need before, but you need now.
1: Well, so it's that again, how the body can do that, which is all done in the brain. And, you know, I think that and electronics will prove this in the future. There are a lot of things that can be tapped into our brain that's not just automatic, that we can, in time, learn how to control, that will do all sorts of things that I can't even really imagine at this time. But that's why I went into electronics technology, because it's a vast field. It's vast. It's even bigger than probably the human mind can conceive, and that's one reason why we came up with AI, is to hopefully take us to the next level. But anyway, that's a whole other story. Let me get somebody else getting it.
2: All right, take care. Thank you, caller.
1: All right, okay, bye-bye.
2: Good afternoon. Welcome, you on the air.
3: Yes, good afternoon. And most gracious good afternoon to Dr. Carico Malden.
0: Good afternoon.
3: Yeah, I'm pleased to hear you on the radio. You know, Dr. Malden, I'm a Black Bermudian, and part of my ancestry is from one of the Caribbean islands. Mm-hmm. And the one thing, maybe most Black Bermudians have one part of them, St. Kitts.
0: Yes.
3: I don't know the percentage, but I would think it's quite a bit, either on the male side or the female side. Mm. Here's what I want to know. As genetically, which of the Caribbean islands, you've been down there and working with them and so forth, are the Bermudians closer to?
0: That is a really good question. So I'll start by saying St. Kitts is top of my list of places we want to connect to because of that reason. I think I've also been told Turks and Caicos is in the mix as well. I think I was told recently that one of my great grandfathers was going down there often or something. I don't know. Maybe it's not a family. I don't know.
3: All right. Okay.
0: So we're going to figure that out. But right now, we haven't launched in every country yet. So we're kind of doing it strategically and as it comes. So we haven't done any work in St. Kitts yet. I think the only thing we did do actually was, there was a cannabis conference that we attended with the Bermuda Cannabis Association. And we did a little bit of testing. They are on my list. So they're actually part of the OECS, who we partner with strongly. They're headquartered in St. Lucia, but we're kind of making our way through them. So to be determined is the answer to your question, because what we have actually done recently is we've got enough data to compare between Bermuda, St. Lucia, Bahamas, Barbados, BVI, and Trinidad. And what's interesting is when you look at them genetically, Bermuda is out there by itself, kind of in between African and European, which makes sense. And Trinidad is out there by itself between African and Indian, which makes sense. And the other four are like kind of closer together, close to African. So it is an analysis that we've already started, but we just need to get enough data, and that's what we're kind of working on right now. So yeah, ask me that in like a year. I might have an answer for you.
3: All right. Thank you, miss.
2: I would recommend well. Going to Commissioner's house in Dockyard.
0: They have
2: a Caribbean display that lists all the Bermudian names and what islands you came from.
0: Yes, I think I've seen a picture of that.
2: Yeah.
0: Yes. Okay. So we got work to do. Because that's something that I don't like is, you know, and again, I was part of it. Like when I grew up, I was like, hey, we're not Caribbean. I didn't even think we were Black. I was like, we're Bermudian. Until I went to England, and I was like, yeah, we're probably Caribbean. Yeah, because when you get over there, they're like, you're not even Black. Look at your hair. It's curly. And I'm like, what? So that was a whole wake-up call. It's something that we're really keen on, and you know, showing the connections. Because also, from our prostate cancer study that we did, we actually asked every man in Bermuda, we did 160 men, where are your parents from and where are your grandparents from? And close to 50% of their grandparents was at least someone that was Caribbean. So we're interlinked. I know we don't like to say it, but it is the reality.
2: Good afternoon, caller. You're welcome. You're on the air. Hello?
0: Maybe there's on mute.
2: Huh?
0: Maybe they have muted it.
2: Yeah.
0: Call back. Please call back.
2: Three of them, yeah. So, what's next for Dr. Weldon?
0: Well, we have, as a company, you know, we launched in 2023. That year was really focused on, let's get some work going and show we can do it. 2024 was, let's start expanding into the Caribbean. So we've had, you know, kind of had initial conversations with St. Lucia about 2 years ago. Last year was, we really want to show we can, this is a business that we can make money. And this year, we're really focusing on showing the growth because we have a lot of interest. We're kind of at that inflection point and we need to build what we've, you know, the foundation we built on, we need to build on top of it and start to really get into all these different islands. So I would say, like I told you, the next 5 years-ish, I'll be doing this, building this plane, getting it to, you know, get to altitude. And then I'm going to be jumping out the window with my parachute and go retire. That's my goal. I know you're probably going to say that's not happening, but that's my goal. No, honestly, I know people when I say this, people are like, no, you're going to get bored. I honestly can be very bored and be okay. Like, I'm really okay to just watch TV. I'm caught up on all the TV shows. Mm-hmm. Like, I'm really good at doing nothing. I'm really, really good at it.
2: I don't have a TV in my house.
0: Oh, gosh. Do you want me to buy you one?
2: No. I haven't had a TV for about 10 years.
0: Oh, my gosh. I couldn't imagine. I got a TV. I got my laptop against my TV against out the internet. Yeah. So, I don't know. I think that's my focus for the next 5 years is to build this company out and get it to a comfortable position. But I'm not trying to work the rest of my life, Colonel. I can't.
2: Well, good afternoon, caller. Welcome. You on the air?
4: Yes, good afternoon. Got a question, and then I'll listen to the answer off here.
2: Okay.
4: The question is, do our genes have the ability, in some form or fashion, to remember?
0: Ooh, I like that question. So remember what happened to us. Yes, that's exactly what I was talking about with epigenetics. So if you go through something environmental that requires or has triggered your body to respond in a way that, okay, you got to turn on a different gene to deal with this. That is essentially your body remembering what you went through. So yeah, the study of epigenetics, or EPI, and then genetics is really what you just described. Yeah, it's pretty cool stuff. But again, we haven't really understood what that means in our context, and you know, we have a lot of people even in Bermuda that were living in Bermuda, they're now living somewhere else. I mean, I'm one of them. I lived in England for 12 years. I can tell you now, I used to come back Bermuda and not wear a jacket. Like, I was good. I didn't need a jacket at all. But then I moved back and it gets a little breezy, I'm putting on a jacket. You know, so it's like, and the other thing is epigenetics can be turned on and off. It's reversible. So being able to study those in the Caribbean diaspora who's left, those who may be Caribbean descent, so they may have Caribbean genetics, but their environment has been different. That's another group of people that we're very interested in understanding.
2: Good afternoon, caller. Welcome. You on the air.
1: Okay, one more time. This is the last time. I didn't really want to call back. I think all the information that you're looking for, doctor, is actually housed into it's housed in the brain. Just like in a computer, you have random access memory, and then you have certain memory that's programmed in the computer that shows how it works. And I think that's how it works in the brain also. And you're talking about how people migrated. I think that most or a lot of Bermudians came from my mother came directly from Nevis. She came to Nevis when she was 12 on a sailing ship, and I always wonder now, it's too bad she's not around, I can't ask her. I wonder what that trip was like. I'm imagining it may have taken maybe even as long as 12 weeks. But this was a long, long time ago, and I just wonder what it would have been like for a young girl coming here 12 years old, and I think she was with another aunt of hers. My father's people came from St. Kitts. My last name is Daniels. And what's really interesting, I met a guy just 2 weeks ago. I happened to be in a store. I heard him call off his name, and he has the same last name as I have. And I asked him, does your family of Daniels come from St. Kitts? And she said, and he said, yes. And I said, okay, cousin, nice to meet you. Because from what I understand, because I did go down to St. Kitts one time, actually on my way to Nevis, to meet an aunt of mine that I had been in contact with my whole life, but never met her, and she was up in her 80s, and I wanted to meet her before something might have happened to her. And when I was in St. Kitts, I found out that there's only one family of Daniels in St. Kitts. So anybody in Bermuda, the last name Daniels from St. Kitts, they're my relative. And I found that kind of fascinating. All right, I'm going this time. Take care.
2: All right, okay, thanks, Paul. Okay, Doc. You got anything else in your arsenal?
0: I mean, I can sing and dance if you want.
2: Huh?
0: I can sing and dance, so you got to pay me for that. No, I think one of the things I am very passionate about is kind of what we were talking about earlier, is making a paying it forward. So I'm going to shift a little bit away from the science into the business side.
2: Mm.
0: It's been very challenging to maneuver being an entrepreneur in this space. And I'm really grateful for all my mentors.
2: Right.
0: Because, yeah, this is a lot of stuff. I'm the first to do certain things in this way. But I do feel that, and you know, love to have this conversation maybe in a bigger way, that, you know, we as a country, and kind of ask you a question. entrepreneurship and innovation and, you know, the private sector, I feel we need to cultivate that more, but I don't necessarily think we have the support to do that. And I say that because, I know in other countries, if you want to start a company, there's a grant that you just apply for, you incorporate and get going. Mm-hmm. We don't have that here in Bermuda. And I just wonder, is that ever going to change? Because I was fortunate that, you know, my grandfather really had money set aside for me to go to school that I didn't need, I could tap into to get going. But not everyone has that.
2: Mm-hmm.
0: And, you know, I wouldn't be here as a first black woman, this, that, and third, if I didn't have the support I had around right. me. And how many other great ideas can we hear from Bermuda, but just the person doesn't have the support?
2: Right.
0: Yeah.
2: So you're talking about village work.
0: Yes, exactly.
2: And I've always been fascinated by Bermudians who were doing something for the very first time.
0: Right.
2: Always. And I get excited.
0: Yeah.
2: And I want to move heaven and earth
0: right.
2: to help them. Part of that is I say to them that you owe me for my help.
0: Oh, okay.
2: Oh, yeah, you owe me for my help.
0: Do I owe you? I don't think you've ever told me.
2: Yes.
0: I never got that memo.
2: Yeah, you owe me.
0: I never got that memo.
2: And it's really quite simple.
0: Yeah.
2: You're already doing it.
0: Mm-hmm.
2: You must help someone else
0: right.
2: when you're in a position to do so.
0: Yes, yes.
2: That's your payback.
0: Yes.
2: And so I've been doing this a long time, so there's a whole multitude of people, many of whom I forgot.
0: Right, yeah,
2: who come
0: yeah.
2: up and say, I wouldn't be doing this if it wasn't for you. And I look at them
0: what do you do?
2: I've never seen you before in my life.
0: But that's how it should be, right?
2: Yeah.
0: You shouldn't be remembering all the yeah. favors and say, yeah, I helped you. I helped you. No, it should be just out of the goodness of your heart.
2: And so part of the reason for doing this show, again, is to focus on that so that young people in Bermuda can see examples that look like them.
0: Right.
2: Who've come a long way
0: yes.
2: and struggle and what have you, and are willing to help.
0: Yes, exactly.
2: Yeah,
0: it's the only way I think you know that we can do this, because that's how a lot of other societies have progressed, right? Like,
2: well, I grew up in a generation where black families in this country, my father was a contractor.
0: Ah, okay.
2: And so every weekend, the group would go and build somebody's house.
0: See?
2: And the wives would make food.
0: Right.
2: And then the next weekend, we'd go to the next house and go to the next house.
0: Why are we not? Have we lost that?
2: We lost that because I think that Bermudians want to make it easier for their children.
0: Right.
2: And that's fine. You can make it better for them.
0: Mm-hmm.
2: But you don't give them everything on the planet that they ask for.
0: No, definitely.
2: It has to be structured.
0: Right.
2: And you have to guide them.
0: Right, okay.
2: You can't be in a situation where parents are afraid of their children.
0: Oh, definitely. No, you got to be the other way around.
2: Yeah.
0: Yeah.
2: Good afternoon, caller. Welcome. You on the air?
5: Yes, good afternoon. Good afternoon, Colonel. Good afternoon, Ms. Bowden. How are you?
0: Good afternoon.
5: Just a small question. When you're doing a study, do you think the gene pool on the island is too small? You get what I'm saying?
0: Yeah. So when we're doing studies in Bermuda, or any of the islands, actually, when we structure the study, we have to have a certain amount of people that we study to make some type of statistically significant finding, right?
5: Right.
0: That number is actually not that big for the Caribbean. It's just shy of 400. So it's not a huge number. But one of the features that we're finding, which makes the Caribbean stand out from everywhere else in the world, is what you just described. It's the fact that our gene pools are very limited. And what that means is that if, you know, whoever started, or, you know, what we call founders, they're the first people that came into Bermuda, they brought their genetics. Mm. It's just been swishing around for, 400 years or so. I mean, with a bit of addition from here and there. But every time someone comes, they bring their unique genetics, or, that, you know, that's a little bit of difference.
5: Right, because my next question is that do you find that, especially pertaining to Bermuda, that we have a lot of different genus or different people with a whole different set of genes when you're doing studies? So we don't all come from the Bermuda cedar tree. Some of us got the oleander and palm tree in us. You get what I'm saying?
0: Yes, I get what you're saying. So far, we've mainly studied breast cancer and prostate cancer in Bermuda. And we've specifically said you have to have like four Caribbean parents, including Bermuda being in that list. So we've kind of limited who we were focusing on initially. So I couldn't tell you about all the other kind of ethnicities in Bermuda right now today. But I am excited to say we are working on a very big project. I can't give you all the details yet, but it would mean that anyone that lives in Bermuda would be able to join. So again, I'm gonna say to be determined, and check back with me in a year from now because we should be able to answer that exact question. It's interesting, and I'm gonna say this because I think it's relevant. So we have Carry Genetics is focused on human. But we also have a NGO, so Carigenex is a for-profit company.
2: Mm.
0: We have a non-government organization, an NGO, focused on biodiversity. It's called BioQuest. You may remember or may recall when we launched, we actually started out with our Cajal project.
5: Cajal project, yes.
0: Yes, and then, you know, we was under Carigenex, and then when we announced we did the first genome of the Cajal, we had like 20 more projects. They want to do the bananas and the bees and the slink lizards and the sharks. And I was like, oh, this is the whole thing. So myself and Jean-Pierre Rouge or JP Rouge, we spun out BioQuest.
5: Mm-hmm.
0: Now, we have a whole scandal going on. Walk with me. Cajals?
2: Oh, yeah.
0: So the Cajals, and I think it's a good analogy for the humans. That's why I'm talking about this. The Cajals are meant to be monogamous. And I've got inverted commas that I'm putting in front of Colonel because you're going to see why in a minute. So they're meant to be monogamous. You know, the awesome work of DNR, specifically Jeremy, who handles the Kahals. He bans them every year. You know, they just finished fledging like last week, and you know, they all track them. They know who the mom and daddy is.
5: Right.
0: They also have cameras in the burrows. Uh-huh. So we can see what's happening in them houses.
5: So you're going right in the house.
0: Mm. And they can't see it because it's ultra. It's I think ultra, not ultra, infrared. So they don't see no lights, but maybe we can see them. So we've caught on 4K a wife sleeping with not her husband. Well, talking about the birds now. Talking about the birds. Well, all on camera. She can't say she didn't do it. We got you on camera.
5: Right.
0: And they went the next day to check the band because they're like, oh, this husband's back early. We're here. So the husband shows up like a couple days later. Beats the crap out of the guy. It's all on camera. Beats him out of the burrow, like kicks him out. And he gets off the road to his wife because that's where he should have been. And the husband mates with the wife and she gets pregnant. So now I was like, who's the daddy?
5: Who the chick belongs to?
0: Who is the father? So, okay, cool. That happened like in the last breeding season. We did the test. We figured out that actually the husband was the father, so that we kept this family united. She did it again last breeding season. So she just had another one. We're like, well, who is the father? I'm not going to tell you right now. Stay tuned to the BioQuest pages. We're going to announce it very soon. But all of this to say, in that process where we were like kind of essentially doing the first time like a Kahal paternity test,
5: right?
0: We realized, because we had to kind of look at those who we know were related and those who weren't and see what the difference genetically was, we actually realized there were a lot of other documented fathers that were not the father. They're not the pappy.
5: Yeah, right.
0: Mm-mm. But they didn't back to like 2000 when they started
5: drinking. Wouldn't that strengthen the breed of Kahal?
0: Exactly. So, okay, I'm not condoning cheating now. Don't mistrust my words. The humans. What I'm saying is, from that Kahal perspective, because we've only had, you know, we had, what, a million birds at their peak estimated, and then they only found 36 in 1950 when they rediscovered. That's like not a lot, right, for a whole species. What was that?
5: Out of the million?
0: Out of the million. They were thought to be extinct. They were what we call the Lazarus species.
5: That's right. Yeah.
0: They were thought to be, you know, gone and done away with. And then they've, you know, Dr. David Wingate and others found these 36 birds, these 18 pairs. And from the 50s have been working to build them back up. But the biggest question was, well, it's only like, I think about 400 or so of them. And they should have collapsed genetically by now. Like, they should have, like, what comes to mind is Madagascar when you have the penguins that, I don't know if you've seen it,
5: yeah,
0: and they get, like, the toxic, and then they got, like, arms coming out their head. You know, you would expect some type of deformities to be happening, but they haven't. So this is what we're realizing. Actually, there's a lot more mixing going on than we thought.
5: That's that interbreeding, cross-patterning stuff taking place.
0: Yes, which, from a genetics perspective, makes the population more diverse and stronger.
5: And stronger, right.
0: Right. So I'm saying all that. Again, I'm not condoning cheating. Please, no one's like, Dr. Biden said on the radio that, you know, it's a good thing that I had. I'm not saying that. But what's interesting is that genetic diversity, that's what makes a population strong. So that's what we're trying to figure out. Like, what is the population structure of our islands in the Caribbean? We have very limited amount of people that are having children with each other in the islands. We see a lot of disease, so maybe that's why we have higher rates of cancer and things like that. But also, is there any benefit to this? Is it making us more diverse that we have a lot of intermixing going on? I don't know.
5: Right, but do we have a true bloodline running through the Caribbean?
0: A true bloodline?
5: Yeah.
0: That's a good question. You have in the indigenous, right? So the Kalinago and Dominica and the Arawaks and, you know.
5: Yes.
0: So you have, they're what we call indigenous Caribbean. I would probably say socially, that's what people would consider the true bloodline of the Caribbean. And everyone else is like an addition and a diversion. you do have some places where they have preserved that. Like, I actually met the Kalinago chief last year, so that was very humbling. In the mountains of Dominica, in their, you know, very sacred land. But there's not many that are pure Kalinago either. A lot of them have intermixed with the others in Dominica. And
5: the other yes, right.
0: You know, and then you have, you know, the Arawaks in Guyana, and there's, you know, in Belize you have the Garifuna. So there's a lot of kind of pockets, but a lot of mixing as well, because there was just pretty much every type of ethnicity you could think of was there.
5: You have a lot of intermixing.
0: Yes.
5: Especially with second and third cousins and things like that. And people didn't even know people were your cousin type of
0: thing. This is what I'm saying.
5: You see what I'm saying?
0: This is exactly what everyone was saying, the same thing.
5: Right. Now, that doesn't necessarily make the human bloodline strong. It just means you ran a little bit out left a little bit. You see what I'm saying?
0: Yeah, well, that would make it weaker. What you just described, which is definitely a feature, is that makes it weaker, because we're not telling each other who's who and what's, we're not knowing.
5: That's where you got a lot of disease coming in.
0: So this is where, again, from a genetic standpoint, understanding the Caribbean is very interesting, because those genes that drive disease are at a higher rate. Like, everything we've ever looked at, be it cancer, be it chronic kidney disease, diabetes, like the way our body metabolizes, we have the highest rates in the world. So that's clear. But also on the flip side, we also have one of the highest rates of centenarians.
5: Is that what?
0: So that's centenarians, so people that live to 100.
5: Oh, yes,
0: actually,
5: yes.
0: Bermuda is doing not too bad in that area, actually. We have a lot of centenarians. Is it that that's also in the DNA? We don't know. We haven't studied it. So it's, you know, it can go both ways. Not everything is always bad in your DNA.
5: It could be anything from DNA to diet.
0: Could be a combination of both.
5: Even the atmosphere is changed.
0: Exactly. So,
2: Okay, caller, we got other callers.
5: Yes, I was just about going, Carmen. You got to chase me.
2: All right.
5: Have a good one.
0: You too.
2: Okay.
5: Yeah.
2: Good afternoon, caller. Welcome. You on the air.
6: Yes, good afternoon, Colonel, and also good afternoon to your guest, Colonel. Just listening to the lady explaining about the DNA and how it's being recycled, so to speak, compared to, you know. But the bloodline, have you ever met any the Ashanti bloodline in your travels? Because we do have a bit of that here in Bermuda as well, and through the Caribbean. You ever heard of that?
0: No, where are they from?
6: They're from like West Africa, up in the corner of the
0: world. Is that more Ghana?
6: Yeah, Ghana.
0: So I was told that a lot of the people in Barbados stem from Ghana. That's like
6: from God. You have some Jamaicans as well. Where they also came out of that Ashanti bloodline up there, you know, due to the wars and stuff that up there, the good and school people. I think some of our first bloodline that we have here in Bermuda, I think Dr. Eva Hudson mentioned it some time back, because she did, you know, she was historic in doing studies like that, and she mentioned that, you know, the first bloodline of Bermuda in 1616 came out of the Ashanti bloodline, you know, here in Bermuda, you know, because that's when we got our first African nation of people in the islands of Bermuda in 1616. And that it came off the Ashanti bloodline. But listening to what you're saying, due to the fact that this could also pass on different ailments, you know, like how you were mentioning, would it shouldn't we know, due to the fact that we have the technology to test DNA, right? Samples, like, in the sense, like, when shouldn't our parents be DNA tested to prove that is the father of the child? Should that be part of the examination at the hospital as well?
0: I have my take on this.
6: Yes.
0: The Caribbean, I'm not going to sing all Bermuda because I don't know the stats, but I know the Caribbean has the highest rate of paternity fraud. I know I've had conversations and I've been privy where women are making decisions on who they are going to tell is the father.
6: Yes.
0: Right? That this is something that happens. I personally feel that before any man's name goes on a birth certificate, we should do a paternity test.
6: Thank you.
0: It's not that expensive.
6: No. A
0: couple hundred dollars. Not even. We have ours. Ours is $249. We can make it cheaper.
6: Even so, it's not really the expense of it. It's the truthness in the child knowing exactly who their parents are.
0: 100%.
6: You know, because you don't want to get, because, I mean, you have had cases where children find out 20, 30 years later that this is not the case.
0: 100%.
6: And due to the fact that we have the technology to prevent that from happening, especially in a small island like Bermuda, because we're all related some way or the other, that should happen when a child is born. If the mother says this is the father, whatever it is, okay, come in, get a swipe, and let's make sure.
0: Exactly.
6: So we can give the child the proper...
0: I think it would make sense because, if I remember correctly, I don't remember which state, but I believe a state in the U.S. made it that. Like, it's now mandatory before it goes on the birth certificate that you have to have paternity because you're now preventing paternity fraud.
6: Yes, and you know, I started having these court cases that you see on TV where they're doing all that sort of drama. Anyhow, another thing that needs to be taken into serious, very serious consideration.
0: I think so. I think it's something that...
6: This is something different. I'm going somewhere different on this, on that. In the sense of, we have the daylight saving time, right? Like right now, it's what, 3 o'clock? But if we switch back, it'd be like, quarter to four, 10 to four, it'd be 10 to three, right?
0: Right.
6: Then we switch back. No, I'm saying that due to the fact that I think that the original time of the child's birth should be on the birth certificate. Due to the fact that, okay, a child is born at 11 o'clock, 12 o'clock on daylight saving time on a Monday. But being that it's daylight saving time, that's on a Tuesday. Get what I mean? Because you moved ahead an hour. Or you're done to, when they took the clock to Africa, that's where the name cuckoo clock came from. Because, you can switch it back to this day and switch it back to that day or whatever, that hour, this hour. But again, if a child is born in the daylight saving time, and they're born at 12 o'clock, and originally on regular time, it's really 11 o'clock. So you're still in Monday. You're not in Tuesday. So I'm just saying that on a birth certificate, the original time of the child's birth should be put on that so they can have the correct day of their birthday, because that's what's out there right now. There's a lot of children out there, people in general now, grown-ups, adults, whose birthday has been switched to a Sunday, and they was born on a Monday.
0: I was born 11:19 p.m. No, I don't know if it was... No, you're changing my birthday now. I don't know if I like that.
6: The reason why I say that, because if you're going to reverse back to the original time, you're messing up.
0: Well, what are you calling the original time? What's your standard?
6: Okay, when the clock goes back. Okay, set your clock back. It's not 5 o'clock now. It's 4 o'clock. It's not 4 o'clock now. It's 5 o'clock. Because you're going to switch them back and forth. But they're not taking into consideration the birth of the children when it comes to the different days in which now you're swapped into. If you switch it back, okay, they go past 1 o'clock or 2 o'clock, then so the kids set the clock back. But at the end of the day, when it comes around to the original time, you're still an hour ahead or hour behind in the original time. That's for who a lighter is doing that, so you get more daylight and play more golf and do whatever you want to do, But I'm just saying, take into consideration the birth of the child. The birth of the child should be, you should use the original time when you look at the clock and say, okay, this 12 o'clock, it's 1 minute after 12, 5, it's Tuesday, it's not Monday. And it really is Monday.
2: Okay, cool.
6: That's all I'm saying. They can look at it what you want to look at it.
0: That means everyone has to knock off at 4. You're a can of worms.
5: But you know, another thing I would say, if you come late to work, tell your boss to swing the clock back up here.
2: All right. Thank you, Carla.
5: All right. Thank you, guys. You're doing yourself. Thank you. Thank you, Colonel.
2: Doc? I got one more lines again, but they were past time.
0: Yeah.
2: Are you happy?
0: Yeah. I think I enjoyed this. This went too fast. I thought the 2 hours was getting a little slower, but it's just going by.
2: No, it always is. It always
0: zooms by.
2: Huh?
0: Zooms by.
2: Yeah. The audio information about, here it is,
0: Yeah, exactly. Yeah, right, the audio discretion definitely spiced it up.
2: So
0: appreciate
2: thank
0: everyone
2: you.
0: That's called.
2: I wish you all the best.
0: Thank you. I appreciate that. I think I'll have to come back sometime if you invite me back.
2: Sure. when you have new news.
0: Exactly. Big news. We've got to be working on some things.
2: All right. And thank you, listeners. That's it for Bermuda Speaks for this Wednesday.
0: June 17th.
2: June 17th.
0: Yeah.

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0: now. 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

to the faithful Bethel AME radio family. 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We look forward to meeting and worshiping with you. 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

0: Right now, Southside St. David's presents Happy Father's Day, Saturday, June 20th. Music by Juggling Jason, DJ Kimbo, and DJ Outlaw of South Main Movement. 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

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Bootsy will also feature the question of the day, when you can have your say in response by commenting on current local and international topics. 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
1: Wow! We're gonna do this quick. Come on, we gotta roll through this.

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1: 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And I'm Maya Palacio. The debate over Bermuda becoming a full member of CARICOM has not gone away. And more than a week after a public petition was launched, the call for a referendum remains active. Bermuda is already an associate member of CARICOM, but government is considering whether the island should apply for full membership. Government says the move could give Bermuda greater regional cooperation in areas including food security, health, disaster response, education, and international representation. But questions remain about the cost, Bermuda's role as a British overseas territory, and what full membership could provide that the island does not already receive. The government's green paper says Bermuda paid about $279,000 as an associate member in 2025. The estimated contribution as a full member is bound to be $2.28 million a year. Now, that's an estimate. And government argues that represents about 0.16% of Bermuda's annual spending and would provide access to benefits that are not fully available under associate membership. The opposition says Bermuda should remain an associate member for now and has joined calls for the final decision to be placed before the public. The online petition launched by Daniel Marshall on June 8th is calling for a clear yes or no referendum on whether Bermuda should apply for full membership. It has now collected more than 2,200 verified signatures. So, as the days pass, the central question remains, has government provided enough information, and should this decision be made by Cabinet or by Bermuda's voters? Now, let's take a look at our roads. We have updates on pavement works, as Bermuda has had quite a heavy downpour of rain this year. Recently, Minister Jashe Adams gave updates on the road progress.
2: As a ministry, we must make decisions based on engineering assessments, road usage, public safety, and the areas where our interventions can be the greatest impact. In this case, the combination of two schools, two churches, and significant daily pedestrian activity made Church Road a clear priority.
1: And CEO of Polaris Holding Company, the parent company of Surface Experts Limited, Randy Rochester, shared where updates are visible.
3: Those traveling in the west near Middle Road and Southampton heading towards Warwick will see firsthand what SEL is capable of doing, which has received positive feedback from members of the general public.
1: Now it's only about whether we, the community and users of the road, can feel that difference. Now, Bermuda, a heartfelt reminder. There will be an opportunity to publicly say farewell to former Premier and national hero Sir John Swan. A funeral service will be held at the Cathedral of the Most Holy Trinity on Wednesday, June the 24th, with members of the public invited to attend in person or join by live stream. For many, Sir John's passing marks the loss of one of Bermuda's most recognizable public figures, a former Premier, businessman, and national hero whose life and leadership formed part of the island's modern political and economic story. Government has also announced that a condolence book will be available for the public to sign from Tuesday, June 16th, 10 a.m. at the Cabinet Office on Front Street. Sir John's family has asked that in lieu of flowers, donations be made to the Salvation Army. The service will give Bermuda a moment to reflect, remember, and pay respects to a man whose impact was felt across generations. And that is your Inter-Island Communications News Brief. It's brought to you by Bermuda Healthcare Services and the Brown Darrow Clinic. I'm Maya Palacio. Please remember to buckle your helmets and drive safely, Bermuda.
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6: Good afternoon. I'm meteorologist Johnny Storm in the Hurricane Weather Center. We're here on a Wednesday afternoon. We take a look, first of all, at a small craft warning remaining in effect now for this afternoon through tonight, as our southwesterlies have been running about 25 miles an hour here at LFWA International in association with a front that's been kind of bobbing up and down across the western Atlantic, but located really almost immediately on top of us, or just to our west, actually. But in the meantime, it is one of several disturbances that will lie on the stalled front in our area all the way through and including Friday. Then over the weekend, looks like a stronger disturbance is trying to move in here on Saturday morning. That will provide us with some rain, the extension of rain into Sunday as a weaker disturbance moves through. And then here comes another blustery cold front moving through us here next Tuesday. So I'd go as far as to say that for today through next Tuesday, periods of showers and even a possible thundershower. Looking at Bermuda Weather Service radar now, though, most of the significant weather lies about 140 miles out to the northwest of Bermuda. That is a few widely scattered showers and thundershowers with the associated new front coming across the western Atlantic. The tropics quiet around our neighborhood. First tropical storm of the season briefly has developed over the Gulf of Mexico, south Louisiana. A 40-mile-an-hour tropical storm expected to weaken into a tropical depression upon making landfall along the Louisiana Gulf Coast tonight. Locally, our forecast here of cloudy skies, we're looking for a 20 to 30% chance of widely scattered showers, isolated thundershowers possible all the way through the weekend. While our daytime high temperatures now for today through the weekend reside about 83 Fahrenheit, 28 Celsius. Lows every night, 77 Fahrenheit, 25 Celsius. And for the most part, winds will stay elevated here out of the southwest and west at around 20 to 25 miles an hour, 3-meter seas through tomorrow.
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1: 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You'll enjoy a delicious buffet dinner in the lovely Cedar Bridge Courtyard and a thirst-quenching beverage at the Cash Bar. Then you'll be serenaded by a star-studded lineup of live entertainment featuring Olivia Hamilton, Jesse Seymour, Mr. Dredd, The Soul Sisters, Samantha Smith, and original Livewires. 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
1: It's time now for On All Fronts. Here's your host, Dr. Lou Simmons.

Good night, Bermuda. This is Dr. Lou on all fronts, and let me say I'm excited about our show here this evening. Let me just test all the technical things that we're doing, because we have some international guests in studio, because I'm doing it live, people, via the technology Zoom. And you know how technology, sometimes it works, sometimes it doesn't. So let me just say a Bermudaful day to our guests, Dean and Rosaline Wagenspack. How are you? Can you hear me? Look at that. And I'm sure the listening audience hear you. You're coming across very clearly, and that's the way that we love it. Let me just start and set the tone. I want to set the tone for tonight, because let me just say, listening audience, this is an intriguing story. And let me place it in context. There are now black holes in the ocean, which scientists say are mathematically equivalent to the black holes of space, meaning nothing trapped by them can escape. Now, people, you know, I get a little nerdy with some things now on the show, and this is one of them, right? Sudden complete darkness, whether on a cosmic scale or in an isolated environment, triggers

0: cavern, tidal pool do to the human body? Well, let me just say, our guest, Dean Wagenspack, and I'm saying Dean, actually, in this near-death experience, escaped. And I'll just put that in quotations because it was an escape. Because there aren't too many people that come out of an experience that Dean experienced. And Dean Wagenspack is an author, executive, resume writer, career life coach, speaker, and blogger. In 2019, he delivered a TEDx in Dayton, Ohio. 2019, talk on rethinking retirement. Now, Dean and I already talked about that because I'm on that journey too. As I call it, renewal. I'm not retiring. It's renewal. And in March 2023, Dean published his first book, Doable Change, Making Incremental Achievable Difference in Your Career and Life. And that is something so many of us can relate to. And I can tell you, this is not going to be the last time we have a conversation with Dean, because we have some relatable experiences. And wife, Rosaline, who I call Rose, and Rose Wagenspack, is the sole proprietor and practitioner of Touchpoint Clinical Massage in Kettering, Ohio. And let me just say, people, I am a beneficiary of her massages, especially to the brain. And I can tell you, after my experiences when I go to Rose for that therapeutic treatment of the mind, I tell you, it just puts me in a different state of consciousness and relaxation. These two beautiful people have four adult children, Courtney, Stefan, Nathan, and Luke, and a daughter-in-law, Amanda. Dean and Rose, these are people who like to have fun. And, you know, this stage of life, it is about having fun. They have their game nights. These are all relatable experiences, people, that I like to say. And I'm going to say something more about this expression, meaning make moments matter, because the story that we're about to hear, The Ledge and the Abyss, is really about making your moments matter, because you never know when it will be your last moment. And I want my people here in Bermuda or anywhere where you're listening, your moment, that child, that teenager, that husband, wife, daughter, sister, brother, who's leaving the house or flying somewhere, that moment that you had with them, can you reflect on that last moment you had with them? And what was the emotions, the moods, the sentiments, the expressions of love, if at all? So these are some deep things that we want to get in tonight, but we want to get into it from in the context of The Ledge and the Abyss. Dean and Rose, I'm not playing around tonight. I'm going right into it. And, you know, as an island boy, you know, we can relate to what was your life-altering experience. And while we in Bermuda may not have the tidal pools that you experienced, we certainly can relate to rip currents. And we know that, you know, at least once during the summer, we have visitors to the island. In most cases, it is a visitor. Rare cases, it may be a child locally. But most cases, it's a visitor who gets caught in the rip currents, and life may be lost. But your experience, please share with us. You made and your vacation. Now, I'm just going to let you tell us the story.
1: All right. Thank you. Thanks for that intro.

0: hello to everybody out there listening. This is Dean. I'll set the stage for you a little bit, and Rose and I will kind of share the story. And Lou, if you want to ask.
1: Oh, I have so many questions. Believe me, yeah.
0: So we live in Dayton, Ohio, in the States, and we decided that we wanted to have a family vacation, and we decided to have it around the U.S. Thanksgiving, because that's when our children could find days off. So we looked for some place warm that we go to, and we found a really good idea in St. Croix, U.S. Virgin Islands. So Rose and I, and at the time one of our sons, Stephen, arrived on Monday night, November 21st. Had dinner, got up the next morning. Rose and I went for a nice walk along the beach. We just came from Dayton, Ohio, where it was a little bit dark, a little bit cold, and now all of a sudden we're back on a beach and sun and all that. We just had a really great time talking and enjoying the water and in the ocean. And we decided that we were going to go to the Carambola tide pools in St. Croix. And if you were to you ever visit St. Croix, the tide pools are one of the top two or three attractions that everybody goes to.
1: Mm-hmm.
0: So we were going to check it out and see if it was something we want to take the rest of the family to. So, you know, I had done a lot of preparation. We made sure we did everything that was to be safe. And so we took a really nice 2 or 3 mile hike through the rainforest that brought us down to the beach. We then had to walk maybe about 300 yards out to the tide pool. And if you're familiar with tide pools, they're basically just volcanic rock that forms out in the ocean. It blocks basically most or all of the waves. So you can be walking in water that's maybe anywhere from a foot deep to 2 feet deep. It's the ocean, but you don't have waves crashing on you, and you can see little fish, and you can just enjoy it. And that's what we were doing. And so we walked from one tide pool, went into a second one. We had noticed this one place where the water was pooling and was going down, so we knew there was a hole there. Didn't know anything about it, but we said we need to avoid that hole because, you know, you could twist your ankle or hurt your knee or something like that. So Stephen and I got into the tide pool, and we're walking around. Rose was standing up on the wall. We took a couple of pictures, and then we decided we'd seen enough, and we said it's time to go back. So I had noticed up against the shore just a crevice that I wanted to go check out. So I was walking in water that was maybe 18 inches deep, and unbeknownst to any of us, the trade winds, which we didn't know a whole lot about, we know now, had shifted and brought in some what we basically called 3 large rogue waves, which you all can probably relate to.
1: Yes, we can.
0: And yeah, what was 18 inches of water that I was walking in comfortably, all of a sudden was maybe 4 feet of angry water that had come crashing over and through the wall. And all that water wants to return back out to the ocean. So I was immediately knocked over because the power of the water was incredible. And as I was telling Lou, it felt like I was in a water slot, or maybe in a riptide, right, where you're kind of tumbling. You don't know where you are, where you're going. You get pulled in a direction that you didn't expect. I was getting pulled around. I surfaced briefly, saw Rose, who was standing up on the rocks, and told her that, you know, I'd lost my glasses and my hat and my shoes. And then the next moment, I disappeared.
1: Wow.
0: And what happened was I had gotten sucked down this whole hole that we had seen previously. And as it turns out, miraculously, was dumped or pushed into a small pitch black cavern. The best I can describe it is, you know, the size of it, although I couldn't see, I could feel, was kind of like a walk-in closet. So not very big. But the water was up to my armpits. There was a few feet of space in which I could breathe. And this is where the title of the book comes from is, I was standing on a ledge of rock. And I know that to my right there was more rock, but to my left I couldn't see and I couldn't tell. And so I didn't know if that was the ocean floor was 2 feet, 20 feet, or 200 feet lower. I just knew that that ledge was my one salvation.
1: Mm.
0: And so now I'm standing on a ledge of rock in a dark place. It's completely black. I cannot see anything. I don't know where I am compared to where I had been before. And the waves would come in behind me, and they would pick me up and slam me against the rocks, and then they'd pick me up and I would hit the ceiling of this cave, banging my head, and then I'd come back down and luckily land on the ledge. And so that's where I was, in a place where I didn't know where I'd been before and I didn't have any way out. Rose, I'm going to turn to you. Maybe you can give your perspective on it now.
2: I was standing on that wall, and I was not knocked by a wave at all, knocked over at all. I was just there waiting for things to calm down. Both he and Stephen couldn't get their feet. They're flailing. My son is yelling at them to keep his butt up like we're in whitewater rafting.
1: Mm.
2: Protect yourself, whatever. And Dean couldn't hurt him because Dean was back under. And I'm just frozen, waiting for things to calm down. We were in this calm, idyllic pool. And Dean was pulled from the cliffside all the way to right in front of me and was looking up at me and then disappeared. And I did not understand what happened. I truly did not. Our son, Steve, finally gets his feet. And he said, where's Dad? And I said, he's gone. He was right there. And I was that kind of voice. So Steve was going to solve the problem. He walked over there. And none of us, because the water is now 3 to 4 feet deep, have any, we don't remember the hole. I just saw Dean disappear, but I still don't remember the hole. So Steve goes over there and is reaching under the water, trying to find a limb to grab, anything. And I'm looking at the top of Steve's head. And at one point, the water ebbed enough that Stephen looked up at me and said, Mom, if you don't help me, I'm going to die.
1: Mm-hmm. So Stephen was caught at some point in it, too. So I was saying, Stephen at some point was caught in it, too, and the same faith could have been his faith. Whoa. Yeah. Okay.
2: Which I didn't, I was just, what? I didn't understand. I reached down. He grabbed my wrist. I grabbed his wrist. I stood up. And I found that he could get himself out the rest of the way. At home. And he said, yeah, he could have, Mom, because I was going.
1: Mm.
2: So now we know he's gone down the toll, and we start screaming for him. And we never hear him. Now, in fairness, I'm not sure we stopped screaming very much to listen.
1: Oh, that's...
2: we were pretty panicked, you know? I sent Steve to get the couple that had moved back to their tide pool. I knew they still had a phone. I need to call 911. My phone was around Steven's neck in a waterproof thing, and it was sucked off him when he was getting sucked down.
1: Wow.
2: So my phone's gone. The other people call 911 for us, and the woman comes back and goes, well, maybe he went out in the ocean and we're looking, and we see Dean's hat.
1: So there was another couple that was nearby, correct?
2: Yes.
1: Yeah.
2: They had been in this hole, this, not in the hole, in this tide pool before we went in.
1: In the very same tide pool?
2: Yes, in this tide pool. But it was all calm the whole time they were there.
1: And so
2: at that point,
1: So it wasn't really until Dean and Stephen, you guys entered that tide pool, that things began to shift.
2: We were there 10 minutes, and then that happened.
1: Right.
2: And so you talk about a moment.
1: Well,
2: this first moment, that was a crazy moment.
1: Well, let me ask you this.
2: I kept waiting for things to calm down.
1: It is a crazy moment. And listening to you, I mean, you said something very profound in terms of not taking the time to listen at that point of panic. And again, that's one of those, I mean, like I said, when you talk about make moments matter, you're not even thinking of that at that time. That's the farthest thing from your mind because of the reaction, the response to almost here today, going tomorrow. And how do you explain this? And so as you are, both you and Stephen are wrestling with all of those emotions and also having to respond to another couple who was right there at the time prior to, at this time, Dean, I'm just curious. Here it is, you have been sucked into this hole. And as you describe, you end up in what is probably, for all of those persons who are claustrophobic, you can relate, this enclosure is like a closet. It's not the most comfortable space because it's jagged rock, right? You are contending with ebb and flow of tide. Yeah. And I'm curious in terms of, as you are there, here it is, you find yourself in this enclosure, in this cavern, in this darkness, and reading the book, I mean, it's pitch black darkness. And as I was reading it, I'm like, a whole lot of things are going through my mind. I'm saying, wow, what would I do? What would be my thoughts? And so I was curious, your thoughts. Here it is. This one moment, you see Rose, next thing, gone. Stephen, see him, gone. And here you are on this ledge, awareness, having some awareness of where you are standing, and unawareness. How are you processing at this time? What were some of the immediate thoughts in terms of, because I'm thinking, wow, I'm in here, darkness, I'm trying to touch and feel what's around me. My immediate thoughts were, man, I want to get out of this. Where were you in this thought process of entering, then getting an awareness of where you are and not knowing where you are and thinking of what to do next to get out?
0: Yeah. So you know, kind of immediately, my first thought was, okay, I got to think about an escape route, right? I got to figure that out. There was one spot that I could see a little bit of light on occasionally above me, but that would quickly fill with water. So I looked at that and I go, well, maybe I could climb up there, but no, that thing keeps closing off, so that's probably not a way to get out. So I immediately I was thinking about escape. You know, after, you know, calling out to Rose and Steven and not getting a response for a while, I knew that I was on my own. I couldn't see or figure out a way to get out. And So I've done a lot of reading about this. I did a lot of reading preparation for the book, and there's actually something called negative panic, and that's where you just don't panic. And I can't say why I didn't panic, because panic would have been I would have jumped in the water and tried to escape, and I would die. I would have died for sure. There's just no doubt, because there was no the way I got out, which we'll talk about later. I could have never navigated, because I couldn't have seen it, and I couldn't have made it work. So for some reason, I knew had not jump in the water, and I don't really know why. But you know, then your mind becomes very, very, very focused. And so what I became focused on was really three things. It was number one was, I can't believe I'm going to die here today. I didn't have any way of getting out. Number two was, I got to be ready for the next wave. Because when that wave comes, it's going to slam me against this rock, and it's going to be cutting my body, and it's going to hit my head on the ceiling, and I'm going to be swallowing salt water if I'm not ready for it. So I tried to make sure that I was ready for that. And then kind of the third thought I had was, I can't believe my wife and my son saw me die, but I don't know what happened to them. So I don't know if they've met a similar fate or what. I have no idea. So I really kept kind of focusing and rolling through those three thoughts. Okay. When I'm jumping in, another wave's coming. Get ready. And I feel so badly that this is what's happened to our vacation. And your mind just really, really becomes very focused. I don't think I'm claustrophobic normally. I don't know, but that becomes something. And because a lot of people have asked me about that, I'm like, your mind doesn't take you there. So people have asked, well, were you scared there might be sharks or fish or something in the water? Again, the situation's already so bad that, at least in my case, there was no more bad thoughts were coming in, because it couldn't get any worse. I was going to die here, right? I mean, whether I die because I drown or I get eaten by a shark, doesn't matter. I'm going to die.
1: Right.
0: And so all those extraneous thoughts really, really kind of disappeared.
1: Wow.
0: And I became very, very focused.
1: And that's what fascinated me, about the story, because I'm thinking, and maybe television plays a role in some of this thinking, and also probably being an island man, I'm thinking, sharks, I'm in a dark hole. I'm thinking a whole host of things. Having had the experience of being in a dark cave, but knowing my way out of it, with a group of us. So we knew how to navigate the area growing up. So we knew about it. But this was different. And I was very intrigued in terms of, well, you're not panicking. You're processing. As I'm reading the story, I said, okay, he's processing. And I'm saying, And again, it's the story that, well, what would you do? That's all it had me doing in the book. Well, what would you do? What would you have done? What would you do? And you just communicated something that is either you're going to panic, the negative panic you talked about, or you gather yourself in such a way that you come to the realization that, one, I'm still here. I am still here. And as I'm still here, this is the other part of the story with you in the cave, because I was curious in wanting to find out what was, in terms of the frequency of the rush of waves coming in, I was curious as to how did you decode the pattern of the waves to understand, okay, this is coming in so many times, I gotta get ready for it, you know, as opposed to not being ready and it's hitting you. Was there at any point after a while where you gathered yourself? Because in reading the story, I got a sense that at very quickly you had to come to grips and gather yourself about where you are and where you're not. And but at the same time, there's a readiness for, well, in this cavern, the water drops and then there's a rush. And it's the rush that I have to get ready for. What was your preparedness for each rush? That's what I'm curious about.
0: I want to make it clear. I'm not trained in any way. I am not a scuba diver. I have no training in any of this. So this isn't like, oh, well, okay. I've been practicing this all my life. I'm not a Navy SEAL or anything like that. It's interesting. I want to, because there's kind of two points you made, is that the way I characterize it is the situation was totally hopeless. Nobody knew I was there. I'm going to die. But for whatever reason, there's something inside of you, right, that just says, but there's still hope. Until I'm no longer breathing, there's still hope. I guess that's one of the wonderful ways your mind works, is it gives you hope when there is no hope. Mm. There shouldn't have been any hope.
1: Mm.
0: And so, I think that was probably how I was focused. So I wasn't focused on, although I kept playing it up and up in my mind, my focus was more on how do I kind of get the feel of these waves? How do I prepare myself? I'm not going to be able, I can't time it. I don't have a watch. I can't concentrate enough to go, oh, it's every 7 seconds or something like that. I just need to be, as kind of you were saying, feel, okay, the water level's going down. That means pretty soon the water level's going to start coming up again. As you start to feel that, close your mouth if you can and be ready, because you're going to get banged against these rocks. And so there wasn't I really got into a rhythm of it, because I can remember a lot of times where, it would hit me and I'd swallow water. But it was just because I had so little to think about and I wasn't thinking about all the bad parts, that I think it helped me focus on, okay, be ready.
1: Hope. Hope. Hope.
0: Yeah.
1: On the flip side, Rose, hope on your side is looking a little different.
2: Yeah. It was a really hard thing to give up hope, which I did. I estimate 10 minutes of hollering for him and hoping, I decided he's been underwater for this long. He's dead.
1: Yeah, yeah. Which would be the most logical thing that most of us would think about.
2: Yeah. My honest to God first thought was I prayed that he hit his head so that he didn't know he was dying.
1: Mm.
2: He wouldn't be scared. And then I thought about our walk that morning, because I was trying to think, did we leave anything undone? We've been married at that point almost 40 years. And it's been a good run. And during our walk, I just thought to myself, you know what? No, we didn't leave anything undone. He knows how much I love him.
1: Right.
2: I know he loved me.
1: Right.
2: So I felt that gave me the strength to say, okay, we got to get off these rocks. It's not safe here. We got to go back. Because I could feel my body giving in to trembling and a little bit of shock.
1: Right.
2: And I knew you had to climb over a lot of rocks to get back to the beach. And I just knew I wasn't going to be able to do it under my own power pretty soon. So I needed to start doing that. But yeah, I gave up that hope and made it back to the beach.
1: You
2: and I did not understand, even though I knew I helped my son out of that hole, I did not understand that I saved him. I didn't understand how bad off he was until months later when he was explaining it to his dad for the book. I didn't know that that was that big a deal. And he just went into, I got to take care of mom. I got to take care of mom. And not long after we got back to the beach, three Jeeps pulled in with a tour group.
1: All right.
2: And these people are all going over to lounge in the idyllic tide pools.
1: The very tide pool where...
2: I said out loud.
1: Yeah.
2: To my son and to the woman, because her husband was on 911. I said, they're not allowed over there. No. No.
1: Mm-hmm.
2: And her name is Amy Jarvis, and she went and told the tour guides, hey, this just happened. There's a dead man. We don't know where he is. This just happened. That's his family. So Carl Frederick came over to me and said, please tell me exactly what happened.
1: And Carl's one of the tour operators of the Jeeps, right?
2: Yes.
1: Yeah.
2: Yes. And I told him, and I realized I'm the only one with this because Stephen was being thrashed around too. So I explained it to him, and he says, okay, I'll find him. And I'm like, by this time, he's gone 35 minutes.
1: And his statement was that he will find him.
2: Yes.
1: Wow.
2: He says he's going to go find me. And I'm like, Carl, he's dead.
1: Wow.
2: You know, what do you... Anyway, he runs to where this happened with his other tour guide. And he laid down in such a way, like, you know how... Well, okay, the Bermuda folks are not going to know ice, right? But if a pond is frozen and you're afraid the ice might be thin, what you do is lay out on it instead of walking on it.
1: Yeah.
2: So it spreads your weight out, right?
1: Yeah.
2: Well, he kind of did that over the rocks so that he could get his face as close to that hole. So when the water ebbed and there was actual air pocket, he yelled in. Dean. We didn't do that. We just yelled, right?
1: You were upright yelling into. He was down in it.
0: Right.
1: Yeah.
0: Yeah.
2: Right. And the second time he yelled, Dean yelled back.
1: Wow. Wow. I guess our equivalent is, I mean, you gave the example of the ice to porn. I think I was telling Dean, probably one of our equivalents is when it's a riptide. You know, those of us, we're taught young age that if you're caught in a riptide, you don't struggle against it. You go lateral to pull yourself out of it, you know. And it sounds easy. It sounds easy. And maybe for those of us, I guess it's the equivalent of Carl getting down. And it is knowing what to do, when to do it. And just calling out. I'm sure he's calling out in the rhythms of the waves coming in and out too, because those are things that you learn and you know about island life,
2: right?
1: And the patterns, right? And the currents, all of those things. Wow.
2: Right. So at this point, Carl's his guide comes running back to the beach. And says he's alive, talking to him.
1: Wow.
2: And I'm torn because, oh my God, he's alive. And then I'm like, oh my God, he's alive. And I walked away. Oh my God, he's alive. How scared is he? The emotional roller coaster was incredible.
1: And hope. I'm just thinking, Rose, what you went through. I mean, you went from hope to hopelessness and then hope again.
2: Yes.
1: And the reality that, nah, he is alive. He's alive. And Carl's letting you know this.
2: I don't know how they're going to get him.
1: Right.
2: Right. So I have no idea what it felt like when he heard the voice.
1: Let's go to that, because I'm curious, Dean, in terms of, here it is, you hear this voice, and, you know, hope, you talk about hope, you hear this voice, you're in this dark hole, and that's the sign of life above that tells you that, I may get out of this. Or I'm going to get out of this. When you heard that voice, can you, and I hate to say this because you tell the story, you've told the story, you've written the book, so it's evident that you're reliving this experience multiple times already, right? But... Let us know in terms of immediately, I mean, the moment that you heard this voice, can you picture your whole state of being the moment you heard that voice?
0: It's tough. I'm sure, because at this point in time, I'd been in the cave about 40 minutes. We decided, so I was in really, really, really bad shape, physically and mentally. I can't remember 100% sure, but I'm sure I had to have some doubt. Did I really hear something, or am I making it up? Right? I mean, your brain is trying to help you out. So I know I called out to him. I said, "Help me! I'm down here." And then he spoke to me again. And then once I heard the voice the second time, if you will. That I knew there was somebody there, and then it was, "Don't leave me, and help me get out of here quickly." It was that, and I want to go back one thing on Carl.
1: Sure.
0: It's important for everybody that you know is out there is that Carl's not a trained rescue volunteer. He's not a trained. He's not trained in any way to save lives or anything. He's paid. To bring people down to the tide pools and give them a good time. That's his job. And he arrives on scene, there's a dead man, leaves the people he's working with, they're paid to come down there, says, "I'm gonna go find the dead man for you." What kind of person does that?
1: Mm-hmm.
0: An ordinary person. All of us can do that, right? But he chose to do it. And, I know moments is something we talked about, right? That moment mattered because Carl and Devron know the tide pools. They know everything about it. If it had been somebody else that came down, if it had been you, let's just say, you don't know.
1: What I'm thinking, if you've said to me there's a dead man there, right? I'm thinking, okay, then what can I do other than wait until help comes to get the dead man? You know what I mean? As opposed to a Carl who says, "Nope, we're gonna."
2: He was gonna be the help. That
1: yeah, and even him responding to it was hope. I mean, you talk about hope in itself. It's not even an acknowledgement that you were dead, because he says, "I will find him." I mean, there was a surety in his statement. I'm going to find him. And what's so interesting in this here, because, you know, in the book you talk about that in terms of one of the other thoughts. Here it is. Hope is alive. There are persons now who are aware that you are alive. And now there's this escape or rescue moment. And right. What that moment in itself is another level of hope.
0: Yeah.
1: That's another level of hope because you're letting them know, well, I'm in this cavern and Carl and the other tour guide know that's where you are, but they too do not have a clear picture of what that cavern looks like. It's not like they've been down there, but they do know and have a sense of the tidal pools and caverns. And so you make it very clear. I don't know where I am. I'm standing on a ledge. You're on a ledge. It's a sharp ledge. It's rocky. You're being thrown all about. You're letting them know your unawareness of the depths. But rescue is in effect.
0: Yeah.
1: Rescue is in effect. And Rose, you're on the other side now as rescue is in effect. Now, the rescue has some interesting storylines to it because when you talk about make moments matter too, that in itself has a lot of moments. Because one of your rescuers, had he not, for this day, done the one thing that he hadn't done for some time, as someone, if my understanding was, he usually has certain types of gear in his vehicle, in his Jeep, and normally he has it, is not in there. But on this day, he decided, oh, let me put everything in there. I think I'm capturing it correctly.
2: Yes.
1: One of the most important tools, of course, is the rope. Yeah. And so give us some of the story behind that, because that was interesting in terms of the fact that, yeah, here it is.
2: Ben Torkelson.
0: Yeah.
2: He is a volunteer rescuer, a retired Navy chaplain.
0: Yeah.
2: And he actually gets three moments, right? One, that morning, he's having his breakfast with his brother who's visiting from Washington State. And they had plans to do something else that day. And they said, you know what, let's go to the tide pools instead.
1: Hmm.
2: So when he got the rescue call, he was already halfway there to this remote area. So he arrived 25 minutes to a half hour before every other rescuer.
1: Wow.
2: If Dean had been in there 25 more minutes, I don't know. Maybe he can still get rescued, but maybe he's not in as good a shape. I don't know. Number two, they're throwing their stuff in the car to go to the tide pools, and he noticed his rescue rope there in the closet. Hadn't been in his car for a year. And decided to toss it in.
0: For no reason, because he didn't know anything happened, right?
1: This yeah,
0: time.
1: Yeah.
0: He always gathers gear in case he gets called to to a rescue of some sort.
2: So tosses it in, and without that rope, there is no way this man is sitting next to me right now. Because nobody could have gone in after him. And then the third one is has an inner oxygen tank.
1: Mm.
2: Well, ambulance came later and they had oxygen, but their ambulance can't get down to the tide pools. There's no road, and it's not an off-road vehicle. So the two guys from the ambulance had to decide what to take with them, and they did not take the oxygen. So when he is out of that hole and on those rocks, that oxygen that Ben brought meant he was doing way better by the time he got to the hospital than he otherwise would have been. So Ben gets three things that he did. The oxygen kind of makes sense, but the other two, for no reason whatsoever, other than if you believe in divine intervention, this thought was in his head, put there by someone above, and they went, oh, yeah, okay. That rope was put right in front of his eyes. Oh, yeah, okay, I'll put that in. And again, without those things, there's just no way this man is alive.
1: And so he's, by the time he's there, and of course you have the rope, obviously everyone seeing that, there's this rescue mission now. The tools, everyone has the tools now. But even in reading the book, I'm saying, okay, and I'm reading and say, okay, yeah. Hey, got the right tools now. They got the right tools. But even having the right tools, sometimes you still got to navigate Mother Nature and the wrath of the ocean. Right? And just reading that, I'm like, okay. I'm talking back to the book because I'm saying rescue mission. Okay, just... You're going to get the rope to him. You're going to lower the rope down. It's not that easy because you're dealing with moving body of water. How you know it's going to reach Dean where he is. I'm thinking as I'm reading it, I think it was a few times in the book you talked about they lowered the rope or threw the rope in there, but it hadn't reached you. You were reaching around or something. How does that go?
0: No, that's the other piece of writing. You're right. So they're going to throw this rope down in the ocean and hope it floats. They don't know where they are.
1: Yeah.
0: They don't know where I am. I'm sorry. Right? And I don't know where they are relatively. Are they to my left? Are they to my right? You know, behind me, in front of me? I don't know, right? I can just hear a voice. And so they say... Again, you can picture it. This is the way I describe it: is I've been just pitch black place. I can barely breathe. I've been beaten up for now. It's almost an hour. And they say, "We're going to throw a rope to you. Catch it."
1: Mm.
0: I don't know where it's coming from. So literally, I did was I stuck both my arms out in front of my body, and the rope just came to me. I mean, I felt the rope against my arms.
1: And that's without leaving the ledge, by the way.
0: Yeah, I did not leave the ledge.
1: That's right.
0: Yeah. But then comes the hard part, right? It's
1: exactly.
0: Now I've got to hold the rope. And they say, okay, jump in and we'll pull you out.
1: Stop right there. Because it's real. And I said, because I'm saying, and maybe it's television too. I'm saying, jump in. And I'm saying, how come they didn't say wrap the rope around your waist, something like that. And I said, jump in, because you had the rope.
0: Yep.
1: And I'm saying, well, they're telling him to jump in because you've held the rope. But I'm saying, why is it rescue? They're not saying to wrap at least the rope around your waist, recognizing. We don't know how deep this is. We don't know how narrow or curvy it is. What if you're just holding it, another wave comes, and again, the rope is knocked from your hand because you've been thrown up against a wall or something, and then we're starting all again because hope now turns to hopelessness. But I was saying, what are you people doing? I'm talking back to the book. But what are you doing? What type of rescue people, you know? And you're right. These aren't professionals. They're not professionals. And so they're doing what the human spirit is calling them to do. All right?
0: Yep.
1: So here you are. You've grabbed this rope.
0: Yeah. And so again, they're talking to me, because again, they don't know any, they know nothing and I know nothing. It's just they know I got to get me out of that hole. And we're talking back and forth. Carl again is calling out through the hole, and you know, they would listen for me to respond back. And I will admit I was scared to jump in the water, because I knew if I jumped in the water, that was it, right? It's my only chance.
1: Yeah.
0: This is it. As dumb as it sounds, standing on the ledge, I'm alive. Once I jump in that water, in 2 seconds, I'm either going to be dead or alive.
1: Right.
0: I mean, it was the final decision kind of thing. And this is another part, I say it in the book, and this is another part for me that's a really just kind of interesting, the way your mind protects you is, I don't remember jumping in the water. I don't remember them pulling me in the water. All I remember is when I surfaced out of a hole and could see the sky again. So your mind has a way of just saying, we're going to block out this horrible trauma, not going to know anything about it, and that'll probably work well for you. So what they told me is that, you know, because Carl kept calling out to me, and all of a sudden they didn't hear me anymore.
1: Mm-hmm.
0: They just started pulling on the rope as hard as they could, as fast as they could. And I was just holding on to the rope with my bare hands. I had no strength. Again, you know, that's how your body works, is I had enough strength to get pulled out of there, and there's just no way I could do that.
1: And I was reading something. This is something that was done by Robert Scherer. And Robert Scherer, you know, is a... he's a physics professor. I forget what university, but you know, part of his fascination is things of the black hole. And your experience, you know, something that he wrote is related to something, you know, the experiences that he talked about, where it talks about what would a small black hole do to the human body. And I thought of you and I said, wow, look what that small black hole did to your body. But yet the human spirit, because that by that time you were cut up, you were bleeding from many places. Yeah. You're pulled to the surface. You're seeing daylight for the first time. Yeah. And one of the things that he talks about is what happens to the mind, the brain, during that period. And I know, Rose, with the work that you do, that in itself is something fascinating. But I was saying, again, reading what Robert Scherer was talking about in terms of what the human body and the mind goes through in those dark spaces. For you still, there was still this, and I read it somewhere in terms of that thing of hope again. They were talking about true active hope. That was the term. And in it, it talks about realizing your pronouncements in life, that, you know, some people have multiple pronouncements in life, those defining moments in their life where there's something that registers, that they experience, that alters their state of consciousness and sense of worth and value, brings value, all of that. And here it is, you go through multiple periods of that. And when you talk about making moments matter, I mean, this is only